0: Index rose 0.6% from March to April, up 0.4% for core CPI, excluding food and energy. The CPI for the year ending in April rose 3.8%, up 2.8% for core CPI on an annual basis. Both annual readings were higher than forecast. The Iran conflict pushed prices higher, especially for gasoline, jet fuel, and diesel fuel. The April CPI report was skewed because of a technical change made because some data was not collected during last year's government shutdown. Janico Solda, Fox News.
1: A man has pled guilty to a vehicle break-in in Atlanta that police say resulted in the theft of unreleased music by Beyonce. Kelvin Evans appeared in Fulton County Superior Court to answer to charges of entering an automobile and criminal trespass. He was sentenced to 2 years in prison. I'm Lisa Lacerra. This is Fox News.
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5: I'm Ashley Lurie. Your overnight clear, low of 44, north winds 10 to 15. Wednesday sunny, high near 81, gust of 20. Wednesday night mostly clear, low of 54, breezy, southeast winds 15 to 20. Thursday partly sunny, high near 88, breezy, gust of 35. Friday sunny, high near 90. For more weather information, go to CentralNebraskaToday.com.
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9: So these podcasters, and not just podcasters, politicians, authors, whatever they are, they're trying not to communicate positive information to you, substantive information, something that is useful in your life and so forth. Positive language, positive speech. It's negative. And I don't mean emotionally negative. I mean there is an intellectual exercise that is taking place and you are the subject of it. I'm not saying these are intellectual giants. They're clearly not. But even some of them don't quite understand what they're doing, but they're doing it.
8: Very important, the podcast today. Breaking down language. In the Levin breaking down of language, philosophical. That is positive language, negative language. And negative language serves negative power. Now, you can use positive language to serve negative power, too. And I get into this in my book on power. But on the podcast, I just kind of lay out the basics so people understand, so you, Mr. and Mrs. America, can understand how your minds are being played with, your thought processes are being played with. And I developed this whole approach and an analysis that I discuss on the podcast tonight, actually this earlier today. And it's a brand new podcast. They're all brand new on Liberty's Voice. I hope you'll check it out. Here's a little bit more. Cut two. Go.
9: It's important to understand all the static that's being pushed out to you, what the motivations are, what the techniques are, because that is what's going on right now. These people are not your friends. They're not somebody you're going to learn something from. They are there in their own self-interest. They're not public interest spirited. They're not societal spirited. In fact, they tear down our society. They turn down our constitutional construct. They're tearing down the president right now. They're telling you some of them vote Democrat. They're moving to Democrat. Others are telling you that the Islamists, that's the future, not Christianity, not Judaism. They're telling you all kinds of crazy stuff.
8: And why are they doing that? Again, that is the subject

0: innocent. They were finally declared innocent by a judge in February after investigators determined the crime was committed by a suspect who died in 1999. New DNA science analyzed in 2025 pointed to another man, Robert Eugene Brashers, as the sole killer. I'm Chris DeMeo. This is Fox News.
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3: I'm Ashley Lurie. Your overnight clear, low of 44, north winds 10 to 15. Wednesday sunny, high near 81, gust of 20. Wednesday night mostly clear, low of 54, breezy, southeast winds 15 to 20. Thursday partly sunny, high near 88, breezy, gust of 35. Friday sunny, high near 90. For more weather information, go to CentralNebraskaToday.com.
4: He's here. 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
5: Hello, America. 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Our number, 877-381-3811, 877-381-3811. I like Steve Crowder. Now, I have to admit, I don't listen to most of these guys, but I like Steve Crowder. I've been on his show before, and I think he's a sharp dude. And I think he had Fuentes on recently. Have I announced who I support for the Republican nomination for president in 2028, Mr. Producer? Fuentes says that I'm a Rubio guy. Yeah. Did I announce that I'm a Rubio guy? I like Rubio a lot. Now, I think I'm the one who keeps saying this needs to be an open primary. Not open to Democrats, obviously, but open for Republicans to duke it out so we can make our proper choices. And I still believe that. I think that's very, very important. But, you know, we got the neocons, says Fuente. We got the neocons on one side and the so-called America firsters, who aren't really all that America fir, on the other side there. We've got, you know, the Rubio guys on one side, and then we got the J.D. Vance, the Palliter, the Peter Thiel guys, the Tucker guys on the other side. And this, why do people think this way? I could wind up supporting one, or maybe another, or whomever. But I thought I'd been pretty clear on this. Pretty clear. Why am I in their heads so badly, Mr. Perdue? Why am I in Fuentes' head and Tucker's head and Kelly's head and who else is there? I don't even know. What is with these people? He's an old boomer. And look at the ratios on the internet there with the podcast. Look at those ratios. I don't even know what the hell a ratio is, Rich. Do you know what a ratio is? I really don't. I mean, that's not my culture. I'm there now, you know, with my video podcast. I'm there now online posting things and so forth, but I don't live there. That's not my culture. This is my culture, radio. Fox, writing. You're a boomer. We young guys, we know everything. You know, we know everything. We've done it. You don't know a damn thing. It's the boomers and the generations before us that have built everything that you're using. From iPhones to automobiles to hot water and cold water, clean water and electricity and on and on and on. I don't know anything that most 25-year-olds have invented. And that's not to put down 25-year-olds. It just takes time, and maybe things have been invented. That's great.

0: folks. I waited till now. But I want you to take a moment to read what's in the Daily Mail or the Jerusalem Post, but I thought the Daily Mail actually provided more information on what took place on October 7, 2023. I've posted both. I may have posted the Daily Mail more than once. And I want you to read these articles. And so you'll actually know what took place on that day. I am going to do an entire show on this on Liberty's Voice tomorrow because I don't know how much I'm able to say on the airwaves here that's in these reports, to be perfectly honest with you. But the level of monstrous, subhuman debasement, debauchery that took place. The cutting off of breasts, then kicking them around like a soccer ball. Girls screaming, please stop, stop, you're going to kill me anyway, just kill me. That is never going to leave my mind. The gang rape that took place constantly was so bad that many of the girls had their pelvic bones broken. The use of devices on the genitalia, nails, knives, burning men on their genitals, alive, using thick wire to tie mothers and babies together and babies and babies together and light them on fire alive. So many shots to the head that some of the young people were effectively decapitated. First responders said there were fingers, hands, legs cut off, genitals cut off. Can you imagine? Begging to be killed? Kill me already, please. Young kids, 17, 18, 19, 20 years old. Going out that evening to a festival. It's just horrendous. They forced family members to have sex with each other, then killed them. I can't even go into any more details. I just can't. You can read it all yourselves, or you can watch me talk about it tomorrow on Liberty's Voice, because I'm going to spend the entire time on it. And this is unbelievable, to watch these Hamas supporters in the streets. I get so friggin' pissed off and angry, as now they're chasing little kids in their own neighborhoods. We've imported this scum into our own country. We've imported this scum into our own country. Unbelievable. The whole point of immigration is to improve our society, not destroy it. Not to destroy it. This is suicide. There's a new book called Suicidal Empathy. I don't think this is all empathy. I get the point. It's a good point, but I think this is about power. The Democrats will bring anybody in here as long as they get their support. That's my view. It's there to read. It's very important. And then we had last week the report come out, it's official, that there was no genocide in Gaza. Even this international group, I think it's the ICJ, they repressed, they said, we don't have any evidence of genocide in Gaza. We don't have any evidence of genocide in Gaza. That's what he said, the head of it. The prosecutor now. There's no evidence. Well, nice to know now, isn't it? There was no effort to starve people. It was Hamas again. Schools, hospitals, mosques, all used as terrorist operating centers, all of them. I'll be right back. Folks, if you're turning 65 or you're older, then I know you're like me and getting bombarded with Medicare spam. It's annoying and confusing. 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
5: Fox News, I'm Chris DeMeo. President Trump is on his way to China, where he'll meet with China President Xi Jinping. One Senate Republican hopes the president can get a good deal for farmers.
6: My hope is that he'll open up markets for agriculture. That would be a good thing. You look at what he did with stopping the precursors of fentanyl coming into this country through by way of Mexico. Fentanyl deaths are way down.
5: Senator Eric Schmidt on Fox's The Ingram Angle. President Trump also says he'll talk with Xi about reopening the Strait of Hormuz. Criminal charges over a crash in the 2024 collapse of the Francis Scott Key Bridge in Maryland that killed six people and caused severe damage to the bridge.
7: Technical Superintendent Radhakrishnan Karthik Nair, an Indian national, was also indicted, charged with conspiracy, obstructing an agency proceeding, and making false statements.
5: Fox's Mike Emanuel. 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
9: I'm Ashley Lurie. Your overnight clear, low of 44, north winds 10 to 15. Wednesday sunny, high near 81, gust of 20. Wednesday night mostly clear, low of 54, breezy, southeast winds 15 to 20. Thursday partly sunny, high near 88, breezy, gust of 35. Friday sunny, high near 90. For more weather information, go to CentralNebraskaToday.com.
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5: I'm Ashley Lurie. Your overnight clear, low of 44, north winds 10 to 15. Wednesday sunny, high near 81, gust of 20. Wednesday night mostly clear, low of 54, breezy, southeast winds 15 to 20. Thursday partly sunny, high near 88, breezy, gust of 35. Friday sunny, high near 90. For more weather information, go to CentralNebraskaToday.com.

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6: Fox News, I'm Ted Lindner. Lawmakers on congressional committees asking for a price tag on the cost of the Iran war from Pentagon leaders in a defense budget hearing. Fox's Jennifer Griffin with more.
7: Secretary Hegseth and Joint Chiefs Chairman General Dan Kane were pressed on the Iran war's real cost. The Pentagon's comptroller said the war cost is now $29 billion, $4 billion more than 2 weeks ago.
6: And primary night on Tuesday, Shelley Capito has won the Republican nomination for U.S. Senate in West Virginia, and Carol Miller wins the Republican nomination for U.S. House in West Virginia's 1st Congressional District. In Nebraska, Pete Ricketts won the Republican nomination for Senate. Cindy Burmag got the Democratic nomination. Jim Pillen wins Republican nomination for governor in Nebraska, while Lynn Walls wins the Democratic nomination for governor. 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
10: I'm Ashley Lurie. Your overnight clear, low of 44, north winds 10 to 15. Wednesday sunny, high near 81, gusts of 20. Wednesday night mostly clear, low of 54, breezy, southeast winds 15 to 20. Thursday partly sunny, high near 88, breezy, gusts of 35. Friday sunny, high near 90. For more weather information, go to CentralNebraskaToday.com.
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10: Overseas business. I'm Chris DeMeo, Fox News. President Trump is on his way to Beijing, where he'll meet with China's President Xi Jinping. He says he'll ask for his cooperation to reopen the Strait of Hormuz.
11: He did say he's going to have a long talk with him about it, noting, though, that China is the largest buyer of Iranian crude oil.
12: We've had no problem, and he's been a friend of mine. He's been somebody that we get along with.
11: Trump says the ceasefire with Iran is on life support. Democrats say Americans are already paying the price. Tariffs, AI, and rare earth minerals used in chips are also expected to come up, while American farmers hit by higher diesel fuel prices want China to buy 25 more million metric tons of soybeans.
10: Fox's Aisha Hosni in Beijing. Tensions, meantime, remain high between the U.S. and Iran after President Trump rejected Iran's response to the U.S. peace proposal.
13: Secretary of War Pete Hegseth on Capitol Hill told lawmakers the United States has a plan if escalation with Iran is necessary. The Middle East is bracing for the possibility that the region returns to war in the days ahead. The Speaker of Iran's parliament, Mohammad Khalibaf, posted to X saying our armed forces are ready to deliver a well-deserved response to any aggression. Mistaken strategy and mistaken decisions will always lead to mistaken results. The whole world has already figured this out. We are prepared for all options. They will be surprised. The threatening language comes after President Trump rejected the Iranian response to the U.S. peace proposal, calling it a piece of garbage.
10: That's Fox's Trey Yingst in Tel Aviv. Denver airport workers missed the security breach by a man who scaled an 8-foot perimeter fence and crossed the runway, where he was hit and killed by a plane with 231 people on board. The 41-year-old man, identified as Michael Mott, entered the airport and crossed the runway as a Frontier Airlines plane attempted to take off. 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
10: Another former passenger from the Dutch-flagged cruise ship, the MV Hondius, has tested positive for hantavirus.
17: The Spanish citizen was evacuated from the cruise ship at the center of the outbreak on Sunday. All 13 Spanish nationals on board are now quarantining at a military hospital in Madrid. The number of people infected with the potentially deadly virus is now 11, with three deaths. The World Health Organization says there are no signs of a larger outbreak. It's thought the disease was brought on board by a Dutch couple who'd been bird watching in Argentina and came into contact with infected rat droppings. Jonathan Savage, Fox News.
10: Military leaders facing questions over the cost of the Iran war at a budget hearing on Tuesday.
18: Secretary Pete Hegseth pushed back on characterizations that ammunition is being depleted in Iran, but says the Pentagon is trying to ramp up weapons production.
19: We know exactly what we have. We have plenty of what we need. And the reason we're accelerating a lot of this is because the department's been static in how it does this kind of business.
18: Pentagon's comptroller told a Senate panel the latest estimate for the cost of the Iran war is $29 billion, a figure mostly covering munitions and repairing equipment. But that estimate does not include repairing or rebuilding U.S. bases damaged in the region by Iranian attacks. At the White House, Jared Halpern, Fox News.
10: Austin, Texas will pay $35 million to three men and the family of a fourth who were wrongly accused of the 1991 rape and murder of four teenage girls at a yogurt shop. Robert Springsteen, Michael Scott, Forrest Welburn, and Maurice Pierce all insisted that they were innocent. They were finally declared innocent by a judge in February after investigators determined that the crime was committed by a suspect who died in 1999. New DNA science analyzed in 2025 freed the innocent men. I'm Chris DeMeo. This is Fox News.
20: Stress may feel like a constant and one that may lead to heart disease and stroke. But what if we focus on what we can control and turn those stressful minutes into our me time? Sometimes just taking a deep breath can make

0: It's not a job. I don't start my day by logging in or end my shift by punching out. I keep my own hours, make my own schedule, and while I may technically be my own boss, I fully accept that I am not in charge. The work I do is dirty and sometimes dangerous. It's the kind that can break your body, and if you let it, your spirit. But despite all the challenges, the unknowns, the setbacks, I have the opportunity to walk the same path as generations before me and take my turn caring for something that will be here long after I'm gone. That's what gets me up and out the door, day after day, season after season, year after year. But it's not a job. It's who I am. I'm a Nebraska corn farmer, and there's nothing else I would rather be.
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9: I'm Chris DeMeo. President Trump is on his way to China, where he'll meet with President Xi Jinping. The conflict in Iran is expected to come up, and DHS Secretary Mark Wayne Mullen says there are a few things he wants to see.
10: It's possible with the pressure that China's putting on, we hopefully can get good agricultural deals moving forward and be able to have a robust economy between both.
9: Secretary Mullen appearing on Fox's The Story with Martha McCallum. Criminal charges filed over a crash in the 2024 collapse of the Francis Scott Key Bridge in Maryland that killed 6 people and caused severe damage to the bridge.
11: Technical Superintendent Radhakrishnan Karthik Nair, an Indian national, was also indicted, charged with conspiracy, obstructing an agency proceeding, and making false statements.
9: That's Fox's Mike Emanuel reporting. 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
13: I'm Ashley Lurie. Your overnight clear, low of 44, north winds 10 to 15. Wednesday sunny, high near 81, gust of 20. Wednesday night mostly clear, low of 54, breezy, southeast winds 15 to 20. Thursday partly sunny, high near 88, breezy, gust of 35. Friday sunny, high near 90. For more weather information, go to CentralNebraskaToday.com.

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12: News. I'm Ted Linder. More criminal charges filed over a crash that caused the 2024 collapse of the Francis Scott Key Bridge in Maryland that resulted in six deaths and destroyed the bridge.
13: Technical Superintendent Radhakrishnan Karthik Nair, an Indian national, was also indicted, charged with conspiracy, obstructing an agency proceeding, and making false statements.
12: That's Fox's Mike Emanuel. And President Trump on his way to China, where he'll meet with leader Xi Jinping. The president says he'll ask for his cooperation to reopen the Strait of Hormuz. Fox's Aisha Hosni.
14: He did say he's going to have a long talk with him about it, noting, though, that China is the largest buyer of Iranian crude oil.
15: We've had no problem, and he's been a friend of mine. He's been somebody that we get along with.
14: Trump says the ceasefire with Iran is on life support.
12: Tariff discussions will also be on the agenda. 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
17: I'm Ashley Lurie. Your overnight clear, low of 44, north winds 10 to 15. Wednesday sunny, high near 81, gust of 20. Wednesday night mostly clear, low of 54, breezy, southeast winds 15 to 20. Thursday partly sunny, high near 88, breezy, gust of 35. Friday sunny, high near 90. For more weather information, go to CentralNebraskaToday.com.

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1: It's not a job. 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But it's not a job. It's who I am. I'm a Nebraska corn farmer, and there's nothing else I would rather be.
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5: Overseas business. I'm Chris DeMeo, Fox News. President Trump is on his way to Beijing, where he'll meet with China's President Xi Jinping. He says he'll ask for Xi's cooperation to reopen the Strait of Hormuz.
6: He did say he's going to have a long talk with him about it, noting, though, that China is the largest buyer of Iranian crude oil.
7: We've had no problem, and he's been a friend of mine. He's been somebody that we get along with.
6: Trump says the ceasefire with Iran is on life support. Democrats say Americans are already paying the price. Tariffs, AI, and rare earth minerals used in chips are also expected to come up, while American farmers hit by higher diesel fuel prices want China to buy 25 more million metric tons of soybeans.
5: That's Fox's Aisha Hosni in Beijing. Tensions remain high with the U.S. and Iran after President Trump rejected Iran's response to the U.S. peace proposal.
8: Secretary of War Pete Hegseth on Capitol Hill told lawmakers the United States has a plan if escalation with Iran is necessary. The Middle East is bracing for the possibility that the region returns to war in the days ahead. The Speaker of Iran's parliament, Mohammad Khalibaf, posted to X saying our armed forces are ready to deliver a well-deserved response to any aggression. Mistaken strategy and mistaken decisions will always lead to mistaken results. The whole world has already figured this out. We are prepared for all options. They will be surprised. The threatening language comes after President Trump rejected the Iranian response to the U.S. peace proposal, calling it a piece of garbage.
5: Fox's Trey Yingst in Tel Aviv. A Denver airport worker has missed a security breach by a man who scaled an 8-foot perimeter fence and crossed a one runway where he was hit and killed by a plane. The 41-year-old, identified as Michael Mott, entered the airport and crossed the runway as a Frontier Airlines plane was about to take off. 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
5: Jets from Spirit Airlines fleet are being repossessed after the company abruptly went out of business.
6: The artifacts of a bygone era. A bunch of bright yellow Airbus 320s flown to the airport by Captain Bob Allen of Nomadic Aviation Group.
12: We're contracted to pick them up at the airports that Spirit abandoned the airplanes at.
6: Allen hires pilots, some of whom worked for Spirit Airlines, but are now unemployed. The planes will be repainted and re-leased or sold to other airline companies, but the engines and inside them, that's what's really valuable. Some planes will be bought just for that part alone, costing around $15 to $20 million, or about as much as the whole airplane.
5: Fox 10 Phoenix's Ashley Rodriguez. Military leaders peppered with questions over the cost of the Iran war at a budget hearing on Tuesday.
13: Secretary Pete Hegseth pushed back on characterizations that ammunition is being depleted in Iran, but says the Pentagon is trying to ramp up weapons production.
14: We know exactly what we have. We have plenty of what we need. And the reason we're accelerating a lot of this is because the department's been static in how it does this kind of business.
13: Pentagon's comptroller told a Senate panel the latest estimate for the cost of the Iran war is $29 billion, a figure mostly covering munitions and repairing equipment. But that estimate does not include repairing or rebuilding U.S. bases damaged in the region by Iranian attacks. At the White House, Jared Halpern, Fox News.
5: Austin, Texas will pay $35 million to three men and the family of a fourth who were wrongly accused of the 1991 rape and murder of four teenage girls at a yogurt shop. Robert Springsteen, Michael Scott, Forrest Wellborn, and Maurice Pierce all insisted that they were innocent. New DNA science analyzed in 2025 freed the three innocent men and pointed to another man, Robert Eugene Brashears, as the sole killer. I'm Chris DeMeo. This is Fox News.
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18: I'm Ashley Lurie. Your overnight clear, low of 44, north winds 10 to 15. Wednesday sunny, high near 81, gusts of 20. Wednesday night mostly clear, low of 54, breezy, southeast winds 15 to 20. Thursday partly sunny, high near 88, breezy, gusts of 35. Friday sunny, high near 90. For more weather information, go to CentralNebraskaToday.com.

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6: News. I'm Chris DeMeo. President Trump is on his way to Beijing, where he'll meet with Chinese President Xi Jinping. He says he'll ask for a cooperation to reopen the Strait of Hormuz, but there are plenty of other items on the agenda.
7: Tariffs, AI, and rare earth minerals used in chips are also expected to come up.
6: Fox's Aisha Hosni. Pentagon leaders sparring with lawmakers at a defense budget hearing Tuesday over the cost of the Iran war and the possibility of resuming trade through the Strait of Hormuz.
8: The Pentagon's comptroller said the war cost is now $29 billion, $4 billion more than 2 weeks ago. Lawmakers wanted to know why the U.S. military has not been able to open the Strait of Hormuz.
6: Fox's Jennifer Griffin. The Pentagon is seeking $1.5 trillion in its fiscal 2027 budget. Democrats concerned about the war's cost. 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
10: I'm Ashley Lurie. Your overnight clear, low of 44, north winds 10 to 15. Wednesday sunny, high near 81, gust of 20. Wednesday night mostly clear, low of 54, breezy, southeast winds 15 to 20. Thursday partly sunny, high near 88, breezy, gust of 35. Friday sunny, high near 90. For more weather information, go to CentralNebraskaToday.com.

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6: A meeting in China. I'm Ted Lindner, Fox News. President Trump on his way to Beijing to meet with the Chinese President Xi Jinping for a two-day summit to discuss future deals between the two countries. This comes as America and Iran are in an ongoing conflict, and there's no sign of an upcoming peace deal. The president speaking to reporters outside the White House on Tuesday before leaving for China, saying again that Iran wants to make a deal.
7: Their military is gone. It's wiped out. And we're only going to make a good deal. We'll see what happens, but I believe that one way or the other, it's going to be very good for the American people, and I think actually very good for the Iranian people.
6: The president stopping in Alaska before he made his way to Beijing, expected to arrive in a few hours. He says that any peace deal will not include a nuclear weapon for Iran. The two-day summit comes as China is looking to expand its global influence. Fox Business Network's Lydia Hu explains how this could be a problem for American farmers.
8: Foreign ownership of American farmland is growing. That's why it's a problem. Nearly 46 million acres of American farmland are owned by foreigners. China's share, they own almost 250,000 acres nationwide. That is less than 1% of all foreign-owned farmland, but it's the concentration of that ownership in just a handful of states and by a handful of companies. There are five companies that account for roughly 92% of Chinese-held farmland in the United States. That's outsized influence.
6: The Panama Canal, also a major issue after a Panamanian court ruled earlier this year that a Hong Kong-based firm can no longer operate both ends of the canal. U.S. officials say China's retaliating by detaining dozens of Panama-flagged ships since March. The canal handles more than 40% of U.S. container traffic, worth roughly $270 billion in goods each year. 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
6: Shelley Capito, who had the backing of President Trump, has won the Republican nomination for U.S. Senate in West Virginia, while Democrats nominated Rachel Anderson. Carol Miller won in the Republican nomination for U.S. House in West Virginia's 1st Congressional District, while Vince George won the Democrat nomination on Tuesday night. In Nebraska, Pete Ricketts won the Republican nomination for Senate, while Cindy Burbank won the Democrat nomination. And in the governor's race in Nebraska, Jim Pillen wins the Republican nomination. The Democrats get Lynn Walz. Potentially dark times at Hershey Park in Pennsylvania. Fox's Tom Rigotti with more.
16: 200 unionized maintenance workers may go on strike. Workers at the Pennsylvania Park, the Hotel Hershey, and the Giant Center rejected what Hershey Entertainment and Resorts describes as its last, best, and final contract offer after months of negotiations. The stalemate sets the stage for a union vote authorizing a 3-day strike this week that could impact operations just days ahead of the scheduled start of their summer season. However, park officials say they're still on track to open daily on May 21st. Tom Rigotti, Fox News.
6: President Trump defending his economic policies, and a report shows surging inflation.
17: The consumer price index jumped 3.8% in April, the largest increase in 3 years, outpacing wage gains. President Trump says the inflation is short-term, tied to the Iran war.
18: Now, with all of this, inflation is much lower than it was under Biden. Biden had the highest inflation in the history of our country. Inflation is nothing by comparison.
17: The president says increases in gas prices and dips in the economy are worth the cost of preventing Iran from getting a nuclear weapon. At the White House, Jared Halpern, Fox News.
6: And a 40-year-old Missouri man charged with manufacturing explosives and distributing information linked to the New Orleans terror attack. Jordan Derrick also charged in connection with an apartment explosion in Missouri. The New Year's Eve 2025 New Orleans terrorist attack killed 14 people and injured nearly 60 others. I'm Ted Lindner. This is Fox News.
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24: I'm Ashley Lurie. Your overnight clear, low of 44, north winds 10 to 15. Wednesday, sunny, high near 81, gust of 20. Wednesday night, mostly clear, low of 54, breezy, southeast winds 15 to 20. Thursday, partly sunny, high near 88, breezy, gust to 35. Friday, sunny, high near 90. For more weather information, go to CentralNebraskaToday.com.

0: What has cancer taught me?
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8: It's not a job. I don't start my day by logging in or end my shift by punching out. 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The work I do is dirty and sometimes dangerous. It's the kind that can break your body, and if you let it, your spirit. But despite all the challenges, the unknowns, the setbacks, I have the opportunity to walk the same path as generations before me and take my turn caring for something that will be here long after I'm gone. That's what gets me up and out the door, day after day, season after season, year after year. But it's not a job. It's who I am. I'm a Nebraska corn farmer, and there's nothing else I would rather be.
9: Brought to you by the Nebraska Corn Board.
10: News. I'm Ted Linder. President Trump on his way to China, where he'll meet with leader Xi Jinping. The president says he'll ask for his cooperation to reopen the Strait of Hormuz.
11: He did say he's going to have a long talk with him about it, noting, though, that China is the largest buyer of Iranian crude oil.
12: We've had no problem, and he's been a friend of mine. He's been somebody that we get along with.
11: Trump says the ceasefire with Iran is on life support.
10: Fox's Aisha Hosni and Shelley Capito had the backing of President Trump's won the Republican nomination for U.S. Senate in West Virginia. Democrats nominating Rachel Anderson. Carol Miller won the Republican nomination for U.S. House in West Virginia's 1st Congressional District. Vince George won on the Democrat side. In Nebraska, Pete Ricketts won the Republican nomination for Senate. Cindy Burbank won the Democrat nomination in the governor's race in Nebraska. Jim Pillen wins the Republican nomination, while Lynn Walls wins for the Democrats. 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
14: I'm Ashley Lurie. Your overnight clear, low of 44, north winds 10 to 15. Wednesday sunny, high near 81, gust of 20. Wednesday night mostly clear, low of 54, breezy, southeast winds 15 to 20. Thursday partly sunny, high near 88, breezy, gust of 35. Friday sunny, high near 90. For more weather information, go to CentralNebraskaToday.com.

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8: He's still in the air. I'm Dave Anthony, Fox News. President Trump on his way to China for talks with Chinese leader Xi Jinping.
9: He's been a friend of mine. He's been somebody that we get along with. And I think you're going to see that good things are going to happen.
8: And they meet in the middle of an Iran conflict that has halted Iran's oil shipping with a U.S. blockade. And China is Iran's biggest oil customer.
10: The president says that he does not need President Xi to intervene on his behalf when it comes to the Iran talks, securing an Iran deal. Although he did say that he's going to have a very long talk with him about Iran, as China is the one that stands to benefit the most from the Strait of Hormuz reopening.
8: That's Fox's Aisha Hosni in Beijing. The president also told reporters before leaving, Iran won't be his top issue in the talks. So what is?
9: I would say more than anything else will be trade.
8: And after all the tariffs he imposed earlier on China, more than a dozen business leaders, including the CEOs of Tesla and Apple, are on this Trump trip. And the president posted on Truth Social during the flight that he'll be asking China's leader to open up the country so those brilliant people can work their magic. Another loss in court for Democrats in the congressional redistricting controversy. Days after Virginia's Supreme Court rejected and threw out new voter-approved map that could have helped Democrats flip four House seats from Republicans, Missouri's Supreme Court rules against a Democratic challenge there to a new map that helps the GOP.
11: Missouri's eight U.S. House seats are filled by six Republicans and two Democrats. The new map splits a western district that for decades contained nearly all of Kansas City to potentially gain a 7-1 GOP advantage.
8: Fox's Gernal Scott. In Nebraska, Cindy Burbank won the Democratic primary for a Senate seat, defeating a candidate some Democrats called a Republican plant. And Burbank's reportedly considering dropping out of the race to potentially help independent Dan Osborne challenge incumbent Republican Senator Pete Ricketts. 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
8: As President Trump heads to China for talks with the Iran conflict still an issue, the War Secretary says the goal remains the same.
24: To prevent Iran from having a nuclear weapon. And if that has to be done kinetically and militarily, the Department of War is locked and loaded and ready to do that.
8: Pete Hegseth said that at a House hearing that focused on the military budget.
24: This department remains laser focused on increasing lethality and survivability of our fighting force from the front lines. The factory floors.
8: Hegseth faced a lot of questions in the House. And then at a Senate hearing about a 44% proposed budget increase to $1.5 trillion.
25: As Delaware Democratic Senator Chris Coons put it,
26: what's the cost of the war we're in Iran?
25: Acting Pentagon Comptroller Jules Hurst previously testified that number as $25 billion last month. Now?
27: And so now we think it's closer to $29. That's because of updated repair and replacement of equipment costs. And also just general operational costs to keep people in theater.
25: He said that doesn't include repairs to American facilities. Some senators and representatives asked for more specific breakdowns. Secretary Hegseth promised the Pentagon will keep Congress apprised of costs as Operation Epic Fury continues.
24: When it's relevant and required, we will share it.
25: Kevin Uretsky, Fox News.
8: More than 2 years after a cargo ship crashed into Baltimore's Key Bridge, collapsing it into the water and killing six workers on the bridge,
28: the United States unsealed an indictment charging three defendants.
8: U.S. Attorney Kelly Hayes, two companies based in India and a superintendent for the Dali container ship are facing numerous charges. The companies say a tragic accident is being criminalized. On Wall Street, stock futures are mixed, down for the Dow, up for the NASDAQ. The reverse of yesterday, when the Dow gained 56 points, but the NASDAQ dropped 185, down from a record high. In the NBA playoffs, a blowout. San Antonio beat Minnesota 126-97 to take a 3-2 series lead. I'm Dave Anthony, and this is Fox News.
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31: I'm Ashley Lurie. Your overnight clear, low of 44, north winds 10 to 15. Wednesday sunny, high near 81, gust of 20. Wednesday night mostly clear, low of 54, breezy, southeast winds 15 to 20. Thursday partly sunny, high near 88, breezy, gust of 35. Friday sunny, high near 90. For more weather information, go to CentralNebraskaToday.com.
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34: An appeals court has spared President Trump from paying a multi-million dollar defamation award to columnist E. Jean Carroll. I'm Jennifer King.
35: The FDA commissioner out in D.C.
36: Everybody wants that job. It's a very important job.
35: I'm Clayton Neville.
37: On Wall Street, inflation rockets higher in April as oil soars, sending gasoline higher amid the war with Iran. I'm Jessica Ettinger.
38: Federal prosecutors have announced criminal charges in the 2024 collapse of Baltimore's Francis Scott Key Bridge. I'm Lisa Dwyer.
12: All ahead on America in the Morning.
39: Now 7 past. President Trump has left the United States for important meetings with the leadership of China, but his trip to Beijing started with controversy. Washington correspondent Sagar Magani reports it was the president's comments about Americans' financial situation that caused some angst.
0: When you're negotiating with Iran, Mr. President, to what extent are American financial situations motivating you to make a deal?
1: Not even a little bit. The only thing that matters, without talking about Iran,

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6: With 1 minute weather update, I'm Mark Reed. For Wednesday, high pressure across the central and northern plains. We are looking for another storm system moving in from the northwest. A cold front will push its way in across the area for late Thursday. Warm conditions ahead of that frontal boundary. As we head into the weekend, a stationary boundary and a trough in the upper atmosphere and the jet stream will be a focal point. Also, some severe weather across the area Saturday into Sunday. Overall, there is a better chance of some precipitation, but we'll have to wait till the weekend. For Wednesday, see a low 45, a high of 82. Winds from the south, 10 to 20. Wednesday night, clear down to 55 and breezy. Thursday, partly sunny, a high in the upper 80s. South breeze to 35. Friday, near 90. Saturday and Sunday, chance of storms and 88. More weather info, CentralNebraskaToday.com.
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10: Class A is in the books for first-round soccer matches at Morrison Stadium in Omaha. Now it's Class B's turn to shine, with the girls starting today. Quarterfinal matchups featuring Kearney Catholic at 16-1. Their lone loss was in the district final against SCOTUS, and they lost 3-0. In fact, SCOTUS is the only team that has scored on Kearney Catholic all season long. Friday, April 17th, Kearney Catholic won by a final score of 3-2. So there's been a little adversity, not much, says head coach Bruce Lear.
11: They are the only team that scored on us this season. We found ourselves down 1-0 at halftime in both those matches. And one of the things that we try and talk about is dealing with adversity and finding ways to fight back from that. So both those matches gave us the chance to deal with adversity in their own way.
10: The Stars this afternoon will play 13-3 Elkhorn in a quarterfinal Class B state match in Omaha. Coming up this afternoon, first kick is at 2 o'clock. Pre-match at 1:40. Listen live to Kearney Catholic Girls State Tournament Soccer this afternoon on KGFW. Track and field athletes around the state of Nebraska starting to punch their ticket to Omaha's Burke Stadium for state. Kearney High track teams traveled to Fremont yesterday for the A1 meet. In the team standings, Papillion La Vista South won the boys' side, Kearney second, Norfolk third. On the girls' side, Papillion La Vista South first, Kearney second, Elkhorn South third. Kearney Catholic will be hosting the C8 meet coming up on Thursday. B5 was held yesterday at Central City. Top three in the girls' standings, Seward, Northwest, Central City. On the boys' side, Northwest, Seward, and Aurora. And the Nebraska baseball team beat Creighton last night by a final score of 8-4. That's a sports update. For more, visit CentralNebraskaToday.com.
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12: Soybeans and corn were higher Tuesday. Cattle and hogs finished lower. I'm John Perkins with a Brownfield Market Update. Speed wins. That's why Stein's focused on delivering higher yielding genetics faster than the competition, and why they release more new Enlist E3 lines than any other company. Stein has yield. Soybeans are up out of trade meetings with China.

0: Later this week, July was 13.75 higher at 12.26.75. August was up 13.75 at 12.21.75. Corn was supported by the strength in wheat. July was 4.75 higher at 4.80, and September was up 4.5 at 4.86.25. Live and feeder cattle were down, waiting for widespread direct trade. June live was 170 lower at 247.70. August was down 247 at 241.07. August feeders were 575 lower at 356.55. And with questions about demand, June hogs were $1.80 lower at 98.42, and July was 170 lower at 102.95. Now here's Megan Grebner with Cash Livestock. Megan?
1: Direct cash cattle trade was quiet following Monday's light business. Bids resurfaced at $260 live in the South. So far this week, dress deals in the North have been at $400, which is $2 to $3 below the previous week's weighted averages. Live deals in the South were at $260, about $3 higher than the prior week's business. It was a relatively light test, so it may not set the actual tone for the rest of the week's business. Estimated cattle slaughter was 108,000 head, up 1,000 on the week and down more than 13,000 on the year. It was a more active day for the cash hog market as processors were more aggressive in their procurement efforts. The market remains largely focused on demand. While there have been some bright spots when it comes to demand for U.S. pork on the global market, there are still long-term concerns that linger. There's some opportunity for domestic demand to see a boost with the return of the summer grilling season. Estimated hog slaughter was 491,000 head, up 3,000 on the week and up about 8,000 on the year. With John Perkins, I'm Megan Grebner for Brownfield.
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1: A slow day for direct cash cattle business and cash hogs had no comparison. Good morning, I'm Megan Grebner with your Brownfield Livestock Market Report. Direct cash cattle trade activity was quiet following the light trade that took place on Monday. Dress deals in the north were at $400. That's $2 to $3 below the previous week's weighted averages. Live deals in the south were at $260, which was about $3 higher than the prior week's business. Now, it was a relatively light test, so it may not set the tone for the rest of the week's business. At the Callaway Livestock Center in Missouri, steer calves 400 to 650 pounds were fully steady to firm, with spots of $10 to $12 higher. Steer 650 to 750 pounds sold firm with a higher undertone. Heifer calves 400 to 600 pounds were fully steady to firm with spots of $10 higher. The USDA says demand was very good on a moderate supply. Overall quality was good on calves and yearlings. The market was pretty active. Medium and large one feeder steer 660 to 694 pounds brought $414.50 to $439. Medium and large one feeder heifer 623 to 647 pounds brought $399 to $406. Box beef was lower with light demand for light offerings. Choice down 49 cents at $390.73. Select was 22 cents lower at $391.27. Estimated cattle slaughter was 108,000 head, up 1,000 on the week and down more than 13,000 on the year. Cash hogs had no comparison, but solid negotiated purchases. It was a more active day for the cash hog market as processors were more aggressive in their procurement efforts. The market is largely focused on demand. While there have been some bright spots when it comes to demand for U.S. pork globally, there are still long-term concerns that linger. There is some opportunity for domestic demand to see a boost with the return of the summer grilling season. Barrels and gilts at the National Daily Direct had a weighted average of 95.19. The Iowa Minnesota had a weighted average of 95.37. The Western Corn Belt a weighted average of 95.36. Pork values were lower, down $1.46 at 95.52. Loins were down sharply, and estimated hog slaughter was 491,000 head, up 3,000 on the week and up about 8,000 on the year. At the CME, live and feeder cattle were lower, waiting for additional direct business to develop, and lean hog futures were lower on demand uncertainty. I'm Megan Grebner, Brownfield Ag News.
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18: I'm Brent Barnett on Brownfield. The president of American Soybean Association says farmers are uneasy following the Mosaic Company's announcement it will scale back domestic phosphate production. Scott Metzger tells Brownfield,
19: "We are super disappointed to hear this. Times are super tough here on the farm. We've got skyrocketing fertilizer prices, and we saw Mosaic report their last quarter that they had record-breaking profits."
18: More news is next.
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21: 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And then you'll be cleared for takeoff.
18: U.S. Senator John Hoeven says producers are going to need continued support as the ag economy remains under pressure. The North Dakota Republican says that includes enhancing the USDA's Farmer Bridge Assistance Program.
22: If we continue on this track, now we're looking at a supplemental. And it would probably be not only some help for ag, but also weather assistance broader than just ag. So think California wildfires, Maui, which I think will really bring Democrat votes.
18: Tuesday supply and demand report showed U.S. winter wheat production will likely fall sharply on the year. Old crop rice ending stocks were down 1 million hundredweight at 54.3 million, with cuts to imports and milled rice exports. And the USDA says it has cut its 2026 U.S. beef production projection. Beef is now seen at 25.6 billion pounds, down 243 million from April. I'm Brent Barnett with Brownfield.
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24: Fox News, I'm TJ Papa. President Trump will land in China shortly to begin his two-day state visit. It's the first time he's on Chinese soil since 2017.
25: We have a lot of things to discuss. I wouldn't say Iran is one of them, to be honest with you, because we have Iran very much under control.
24: White House correspondent Aisha Hosni in Beijing reports the war with Iran will be on the agenda.
26: He did say that he's going to have a very long talk with him about Iran, as China is the one that stands to benefit the most from the Strait of Hormuz reopening.
24: Well, the fragile ceasefire in Iran is holding despite the president saying it's on life support. A group of 16 business executives, including representatives from Apple, Boeing, Meta, and SpaceX are traveling to China as part of the U.S. delegation. Price of a gallon of regular gas, according to AAA, up a penny overnight, landing at $4.51. 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
5: Class A is in the books for first-round soccer matches at Morrison Stadium in Omaha. Now it's Class B's turn to shine, with the girls starting today. Quarterfinal matchups featuring Kearney Catholic at 16-1. Their lone loss was in the district final against SCOTUS, and they lost 3-0. In fact, SCOTUS is the only team that has scored on Kearney Catholic all season long. Friday, April 17th, Kearney Catholic won by a final score of 3-2. So there's been a little adversity, not much, says head coach Bruce Lear.
6: They are the only team that scored on us this season. We found ourselves down 1-0 at halftime in both those matches. And one of the things that we try and talk about is dealing with adversity and finding ways to fight back from that. So both those matches gave us the chance to deal with adversity in their own way.
5: The Stars this afternoon will play 13-3 Elkhorn in a quarterfinal Class B state match in Omaha. Coming up this afternoon, first kick is at 2 o'clock. Pre-match at 1:40. Listen live to Kearney Catholic Girls State Tournament Soccer this afternoon on KGFW. Track and field athletes around the state of Nebraska starting to punch their ticket to Omaha's Burke Stadium for state. Kearney High track teams traveled to Fremont yesterday for the A1 meet. In the team standings, Papillion La Vista South won the boys' side, Kearney second, Norfolk third. On the girls' side, Papillion La Vista South first, Kearney second, Elkhorn South third. Kearney Catholic will be hosting the C8 meet coming up on Thursday. B5 was held yesterday at Central City. Top three in the girls' standings, Seward, Northwest, Central City. On the boys' side, Northwest, Seward, and Aurora. And the Nebraska baseball team beat Creighton last night by a final score of 8-4. That's a sports update. For more, visit CentralNebraskaToday.com.
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10: Two California men face multiple drug charges determined after a Nebraska State Patrol trooper stopped their vehicle on I-80 near Grand Island going 100 miles an hour in a 75. The eastbound California vehicle was stopped near mile marker 314, 2 miles east of mile marker 12, the main exit into Grand Island on Highway 281. The trooper initially spotted the vehicle speeding at mile marker 310. The driver, Eric Fisher of Norco, California, and Roger Schick of Fontana, California, were arrested and transported to the Hall County Department of Corrections. According to an arrest affidavit, after troopers initially stopped the vehicle, the trooper detected an odor of marijuana. Schick showed the trooper a burned marijuana joint. Inside the vehicle, the troopers found multiple baggies with 93 grams of meth, 3 ecstasy pills, 2 grams of heroin, 1 THC vape, 1 marijuana joint, 1 burned marijuana joint, drug paraphernalia, 1 firearm with 6 rounds, and 1 knife. Bond for each man was assessed at $400,000. Fisher's preliminary hearing will be at 1:30 on June 11th, while Schick's will be at 3 p.m. on June 11th as well. The Kearney Public School Board of Education received an update on various construction projects going on throughout the district at Monday's meeting. The first update regarded the south expansion of the Kearney High School, which will support girls wrestling and a junior ROTC program, the PAW. The project is currently on schedule, with some of the work happening to wait until the end of school. Some concrete work will be finished up at the end of May. Turf in the facility has already been placed. Two other projects of interest included work at Central Elementary School with flooring work also having to wait until the end of the school year. That project is scheduled to be completed in July, while more extensive work is going on at the new Cottonwood Elementary School with some reframing work happening to be done in the building. The new staff are set to tour the facility on Friday, and the final work for the project should be completed by the end of June. The City of Kearney Public Works Department, in coordination with Nielsen Contracting, announces that the A Avenue Roadway Reconstruction Project will shift north into Phase 2 beginning on Friday, weather permitting. The Phase 1 work area, which has been under construction, will reopen to local traffic only from 31st Street as construction activities shift north into Phase 2. During this phase, the A Avenue road closure will extend north through 35th Street intersection. Reconstruction work will include the removal of existing concrete roadway pavement, relocation and rehabilitation of private and various public underground utilities, along with construction of a new concrete roadway. Motorists are advised to remain alert to construction activities and exercise caution around workers and equipment in the area. Also starting on Friday, weather permitting, work will begin on Interstate 80 between Brady and Gothenburg from reference post 205 to 213, according to the Nebraska Department of Transportation. Paulson Inc. of Cozad is the contractor for this project, and work will include bridge repairs and asphalt paving. Traffic will be maintained with temporary lane closures. A 12-foot width restriction will be in effect. Anticipated completion is October of 2026. That's a look at your news headlines from Central Nebraska Today. I'm Trevor Bentley. For more news headlines, visit us online at centralnebraskatoday.com.
1: CentralNebraskaToday.com weather update.
8: I'm Ashley Lurie. Today, sunny, high near 81, south winds 10 to 15. Tonight, mostly clear, low of 54, breezy, gust of 30. Thursday, partly sunny, high near 88, breezy. Friday, sunny, high near 90. Saturday, mostly sunny, high near 88. Sunday, mostly sunny, high near 87. For more weather information, go to CentralNebraskaToday.com.
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13: 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Always refrigerate after opening.
20: There's not a lot of optimism for this year's Hard Red Winter Wheat Tour. Hello, I'm Kellen Havikin with the latest agribusiness news on Brownfield. 100 years ago, Pioneer's founders had a vision that transformed the future of agriculture, and they've been innovating ever since. See how it all started at pioneer.com/100. Aaron Harries with the Kansas Wheat Commission says they started in fields north and west of Manhattan on Tuesday.
21: Our highest yield was the first stop in the morning. That was at Gary County, northwest of Junction City, and that yield was only 35 bushels an acre, and it's all been downhill from there.
20: He tells Brownfield.
21: And a lot of noticeable freeze damage in the wheat fields, not only from the freeze we had in March, but also a couple of April freeze events.
20: USDA says 28% of the U.S. crops rated good to excellent, and Harries says he expects widespread variability the rest of the tour.
21: Definitely have not seen excellent, and frankly have not seen good yet.
20: U.S. winter wheat production will likely fall sharply on the year. The USDA projects this year's crop at 1.05 billion pounds, a drop of 25% from 2025. The president of the American Soybean Association says farmers are uneasy following the Mosaic Company's announcements it will scale back domestic phosphate production. Scott Metzger tells Brownfield.
22: We were super disappointed to hear this. Times are super tough here on the farm. We've got skyrocketing fertilizer prices. And we saw Mosaic report their last quarter that they had record-breaking profits.
20: Metzger says Mosaic's decision comes at the worst possible time.
22: At the end of the day, that's just going to hurt the American farmer.
20: An agronomy manager with Wiffles Hybrid says it's still not time to panic about planting progress. Ryan Gentle says the recent stretch of cooler, wet weather slowed down many farmers, but the week's expected warm-up should get things rolling again.
23: No panic buttons. I really don't get too excited until, you know, you get into that 15th to 20th of May. Hopefully they'll get a nice stretch here and they'll get caught back up.
20: He tells Brownfield that highly variable weather means it's important producers evaluate stands as crops emerge. An extension educator says ongoing drought is forcing some cattle producers to reevaluate herd management strategies. Aaron Berger with the University of Nebraska-Lincoln says protecting pastures needs to be a priority, and that could mean culling cows that aren't as productive.
24: The good silver lining, I guess, in this, it's not anyone's desire, but cattle prices are good. So if you do need to sell some cows that you maybe wouldn't have otherwise, this is not a bad time to do it.
20: He says there are other options to consider.
24: Anything that you can easily dry lot, you know, those are the first things to go. I think also looking at, you know, what's it cost to feed and where's feed resources and if I was to haul those cows somewhere else.
20: I'm Kellen Havikin for Brownfield.
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28: Summer warmth getting locked down on the plains. It'll expand northeastward in the coming days into the rest of the eastern Corn Belt, and it's a return to a wetter weather pattern for much of the heartland, scheduled by later on this week. Good Wednesday morning, everyone. It's agriculture meteorologist Greg Solier. We're back in with your ag weather today right here on Brownfield Ag News. Well, speaking of wet weather, just a dash of it during the course of the past 24 to 36 hours that are across the eastern through southern Corn Belt areas. The 10th Dakota, some outlier spots up to about a half an inch centered around the Great Lakes region. Even a couple of claps of thunder yesterday afternoon and evening time. That particular weather system, hopefully, and the anticipation is the last in a string of these northern branch-oriented cool fronts on the move, with temperatures expected to take on just that feel for the day today, ranging from the upper 40s and 50s over the northern through eastern Corn Belt area, 60s south of I-70, 70s and lower 80s over the western reaches, and look at the middle 80s to lower 90s parked over the Plain States and as far north as the Dakotas. It'll continue as the same for the day tomorrow and probably through just about the remainder of the week, except for maybe some slight cooling across the uppermost Midwest, northern plains, and points on westward. Otherwise, it is a change in that weather pattern going forward. The steering currents expected to shift in from the west, then southwest, and a broad southerly flow up aloft will help to envelop that warmth not only across the middle part of the country, but expand it to the north and east across just about all, if not the entire Corn Belt. So it's just about what the weather doctor has ordered, a return to more warmer days, more summer-like days for that matter, and yeah, some heat and humidity involved. And to the
1: western sections of the Corn Belt back into the Plains. Daytime readings into the middle 80s, some spots into the lower 90s with upper 80s to middle 90s down across the heart of Texas livestock country and into the desert southwest, still flirting with the 100 degree mark. Again, some of that heat expected to dislodge to the north and east with a wide and expansive area of above average temperature readings expected to hold on across much of the heartland, including the Corn Belt, right on through next week and probably just about for the remainder of the month of May. So some racking up of growing degree day units, better crop growth, development, and emergence. And generally speaking, the warmth will help to accelerate some sense of drying and firming and a little less yellowing out there on the back 40. That'll be changing next to the string of warm frontal systems on the move with showers and thunderstorms across the plains into the Corn Belt areas for the end part of the week. It'll be a series of systems and southwest to northeast up aloft. Keeps the cold air entrenched across the Canadian Prairie, the warmth and humidity across the middle part of the country, and no shortage of rainfall prospects continuing to build southwest to northeast out of the plains and across the Corn Belt through the late portion of next week, too, and keep an eye out for severe weather to boot. 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
5: 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And that doesn't even include what PVA have done over the last 80 years, like secured the passage of the Americans with Disabilities Act, pioneered wheelchair basketball, helped design iconic landmarks, made the DC Metro a model transit system, and wrote and distributed resources in over 60 countries in four languages. 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
6: The Nebraska Cornhusker Wrestling Program added a pair of transfers to its 2026-2027 roster, with Lucas Cochran joining the Huskers from Penn State and adding two-time All-American Anthony Echemendia, a transfer from Iowa State. Cochran, a native of Perry, Utah, competed at Penn State for five seasons and compiled a 36-8 record while serving as the primary backup at 197 pounds. Echemendia, native of Cuba, began his collegiate career at Ohio State before transferring to Iowa State, where he became a two-time All-American, compiling a record of 59-15 over five seasons. During the 2023-24 season, he captured the Big 12 title at 141 pounds with a 24-6 record, placing fifth in the NCAA championships to secure his first All-American honor. Drew Grigo tied a school record with three doubles as number 24 Nebraska completed its season sweep of Creighton with an 8-4 win last night at Charles Schwab Field in Omaha. Grigo finished 3-for-5 with three doubles and three runs driven in. Mac Moyer drove in two runs and had a hit. Nebraska scored eight runs on 13 hits and set a program record with their 112th hit by a pitch this season. The Cornhuskers are now 38-14 on the year. They'll wrap up the regular season with a three-game series starting tomorrow night at Minnesota. First pitch is set for 6 p.m.
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8: With 1 minute weather update, I'm Mark Reed. For Wednesday, high pressure across the central and northern plains. We are looking for another storm system moving in from the northwest. A cold front will push its way in across the area for late Thursday. Warm conditions ahead of that frontal boundary as we head into the weekend. A stationary boundary and a trough in the upper atmosphere and the jet stream will be a focal point for some severe weather across the area Saturday into Sunday. Overall, there is a better chance of some precipitation, but we'll have to wait till the weekend. For Wednesday, see a low 45, a high of 82. Winds from the south, 10 to 20. Wednesday night, clear down to 55 and breezy. Thursday, partly sunny, a high in the upper 80s. South breeze to 35. Friday, near 90. Saturday and Sunday, chance of storms and 88. More weather info, CentralNebraskaToday.com.
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36: When Mexico gained independence from Spain, the state of Texas became Mexican land as well. The government began to organize colonies that would help settle the vast land.
37: If you were a single man, you had a grant of about 300 acres. If you were a married man, you had a grant of a little over 600 acres. A lot of times what they would do, though, is half of that grant would go back to the colony, and that's how the colony made its money.
36: Derek Birdsall at Farmers Branch Historical Park says Peter's colony that stretched from current-day Dallas north to Oklahoma was as big as some current U.S. states.
37: The first office for the Peters Colony was here in Farmers Branch. It was located right along Farmers Branch Creek. It was in use the early 1840s.
36: The town of Farmers Branch still exists. It was an excellent place to grow crops.
37: The soil here was very conducive to farming a variety of crops, in particular cotton. You know, you can find photographs going back even as late as the 1930s and 40s of guys still farming the land.
36: When farmers turned the soil here, the city of Dallas was a long trip away.
37: Originally, Dallas was, you know, 12 or 13 miles from here. Dr. Gilbert, whose house we have here on the property that was built in 1856, it was a day trip for him to get to Dallas to go in for supplies.
36: Today, Farmers Branch is a suburb of over 20,000 people, yet it still is a place where you can find strong hints of its rural past.
37: You will notice the minute you cross into Farmers Branch from any of the surrounding cities that the city is exactly a little oasis. One of the city mottos is it's a city in a park, and the city works real hard to maintain that.
36: The historical park here is truly an oasis, a great place to see some of the area's earliest buildings and enjoy green space in the shadow of the Dallas skyline. Traveling the countryside in Farmers Branch, Texas, I'm Andrew McCray.
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1: He's just arrived.
2: I'm Dave Anthony, Fox News. Air Force One landed a few minutes ago in China, where President Trump will hold talks with a Chinese leader.
3: I have a great relationship with President Xi, and I think it's going to remain that way. We have a lot of things to discuss.
2: That's what the president told reporters before taking off for Beijing, where Fox's Aisha Hosni reports.
4: The president is trying to set the tone that he is coming at this from a position of strength, not weakness. Of course, you've got the Iran conflict looming in the background of these trade talks. He wants to make sure the focus remains on trade, not Iran.
2: The president says he doesn't need China to help make a deal with Iran, which sells most of its oil to China, but a U.S. military blockade remains in place around Iran's ports. The president's been very critical of our NATO allies for not helping the U.S. get shipping back to normal in the Middle East. Now, Britain wants to help, but only after the conflict ends.
13: The British government is part of a 40-nation joint mission to help reopen the Strait of Hormuz once the immediate crisis has eased. UK Defence Secretary John Healey announcing a package of hardware, including systems to detect and clear mines, drone boats, and jets for air patrols. Iran has effectively closed the strait in retaliation for US and Israeli attacks. British Prime Minister Keir Starmer has said the UK will not get dragged into the conflict.
2: That's Fox's Jonathan Savage. 18 Americans remain in quarantine in the U.S. after being taken off the Hantavirus-stricken cruise ship. One who tested positive is in a biocontainment unit, but none of the 16 in Nebraska have symptoms now. Unit Director Michael Wadman just told Fox how long each one stays there isn't certain yet.
14: The CDC needs time to do assessments to make appropriate decisions on what needs to happen from that point. And so we really need to wait for those assessments to occur so that we can make the best decisions for each individual.
2: Two others are in quarantine in Atlanta. Three people died on the cruise. 11 have tested positive. A passenger in France is hospitalized critically ill. 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
2: A doctor who had ruffled some feathers at the FDA is no longer leading the agency, and as that continues to be a change in the Trump administration, this is Dr. Marty McCarry, who is on his way out at the FDA.
21: The head of the Food and Drug Administration, Dr. Marty McCarry, is stepping down a little more than a year after taking over the regulatory agency.
3: You know, he's a great doctor. and he was having some difficulty, but he's going to go on and he's going to do well.
5: President Trump says the agency's deputy will take over as acting FDA commissioner. McCary drew criticism from some allies of President Trump, who accused McCary of slow-walking approval of some drugs and refusing to put new limits on mifepristone, an abortion medication that has been on the market for 25 years. At the White House, Jared Halpern, Fox News.
2: On Wall Street, stock futures are mixed. Down for the Dow, up for the NASDAQ before another inflation report due out this hour on wholesale prices. In the NHL playoffs, overtime drama.
6: Michael Lucky across the barbershop. Deflection!
2: For Vegas on ESPN, beating Anaheim 3-2 to go up 3-2. 3-2 also the score in Buffalo's Game 4 win over Montreal, tying that series. In the NBA playoffs, the Spurs win in a blowout, beating the Minnesota Timberwolves 126-97, giving San Antonio a 3-2 series lead. Meanwhile, the NBA is in mourning with the death of a player.
7: Brandon Clark, who was a first-round draft pick in 2019 by the Thunder, then traded to the Grizzlies, spent all seven of his NBA seasons with Memphis. Injuries limited his play over the last three seasons. LAPD told ABC News Brandon Clark died from a possible drug overdose.
2: Fox's Jared Max. Clark was only 29 years old. A former player also being mourned, Jason Collins, dead of brain cancer at age 47. He became famous in 2013, coming out as the first player in any major sport to come out as gay. I'm Dave Anthony. This is Fox News.
8: It's not a job. I don't start my day by logging in or end my shift by punching out. I keep my own hours, make my own schedule. And while I may technically be my own boss, I fully accept that I am not in charge. The work I do is dirty and sometimes dangerous. It's the kind that can break your body. And if you let it, your spirit. But despite all the challenges, the unknowns, and the setbacks, I have the opportunity to walk the same path as generations before me and take my turn caring for something that will be here long after I'm gone. That's what gets me up and out the door, day after day, season after season, year after year. But it's not a job. It's who I am. I'm a Nebraska corn farmer, and there's nothing else I would rather be.
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0: It's the Breakfast Flakes on KGFW.
1: Hello.
2: What was that?
1: That was hello and right.
2: Yeah, no, it wasn't. It says, hi there, this is the Breakfast Flakes. Welcome. He's Grumpy, I'm Rito, and hi, Kirby is here.
3: Okay.
2: Yeah.
3: How are you?
2: Good to see you.
3: Good to be.
2: Want to start again, Salmon?
1: Hi.
2: Yeah. Wow. 7:06, it is the Breakfast Flakes. I think it's about 46.
1: Season's greetings.
2: Yeah.
3: Something like that.
2: We might have thunderstorms this weekend.
3: Really?
1: Really? So, are, are there percentages going up from basically nothing?
2: Well, they're at 50-50 chance. We'll see. They're giving
1: That's
2: us
1: better.
2: They're giving us severe weather areas popping up on the map here 5 or 6 days out, and that usually means pretty positive when it's this far out.
1: Well, that's good.
3: Yeah, keyword is might.
1: Well, yeah.
2: Yeah, so you got daily holidays?
1: I sure do.
2: Yeah, let's get on with the program here, pal.
1: Hey, I'm getting there. It's cough drop day.
2: Well, that's nice.
1: It's also donate a day's wages to charity day. Frog jumping day is today.
2: I know there's a contest somewhere.
1: There probably is.
2: Yeah, someplace. I don't know. How do you tell your boss I'm taking the day off because jump frogs?
1: I don't know.
3: Yeah.
1: Is that
3: different than leapfrog?
2: No, it's actually to celebrate Mark Twain's famous 1865 short story.
1: Oh.
3: Really?
2: Yes.
1: Huh, I'll be.
2: It's observed May 13th. Yeah, so it's got nothing to do. Although there's a county fair in California that has frog jumping contests.
1: It's
2: Calaveras County.
1: It's also International Hummus Day for like the 17th time in a row. Yeah.
2: We noticed that last
1: year. Every week?
2: We said International Hummus Day, then I think there was just Hummus Day, and then there was National Hummus Day, and we go, wait a minute, it's all like within a 3-week period.
1: Yeah.
3: I'm guessing it was one of those weeds that just got out of hand, and they're going, like, what are we going to do with this?
1: It's just big chickpea trying to butt in all the holidays.
2: Mm-hmm. Right on.
1: It's also International Receptionist Day, Leprechaun Day, which I found out today that they're shoemakers.
2: You didn't even know that, huh?
1: No.
2: Yeah, no.
1: I had no idea that leprechauns made shoes.
3: Oh, I just thought you meant the family.
1: But there's a leprechaun family?
3: No, it's a shoemaker family.
1: Oh, no.
3: Wrong kind. Sorry. Yeah. My mistake.

0: It's just a lot more fuzzy than FM. Yeah.
1: As long as you're within 3 miles.
2: Wow. So it's Constitution Wednesday.
1: Yes, it is.
0: That it is.
1: All righty. Last week, does the Constitution allow for a judge's pay to be reduced while continuing to serve?
0: I'd say yes, but I'm not sure.
1: It's actually no. It cannot be. It states point blank, it cannot be reduced while the judge is in office.
0: And they're in office for life, so.
1: No.
2: No, they're not.
1: No. That is never true. Never has been.
0: Really?
1: They are in office as long as there is good behavior, and that's the Supreme Court. The other ones you can vote out.
2: Mm-hmm.
1: Mm. You can determine whether or not they should be retained.
0: Okay. Yeah. So this is just all judges.
1: The Supreme Court is not a lifetime appointment. That there were Supreme Court judges that were removed.
2: Mm.
1: So it is not a lifetime appointment, even though everyone thinks it is. It is not.
2: No.
1: So they have to be in good behavior. There's one right now that is highly questionable. But anyway, I won't go there. Today's question is, does a person have to be a natural-born citizen to be a U.S. senator?
0: To be a U.S. senator.
2: So that's a yes or no.
1: Yeah, it's a yes or no. Mm-hmm. It's an easy one. Yeah, kind of, sort of. Because the president, it is...
2: required.
0: President is required.
1: But is it for a senator?
2: All right, thank you.
1: There you go.
2: Yeah.
1: It's a question for the date, which I forgot to send you, by the way, to put up there.
2: That's
1: I will
2: fine.
1: Do that now.
2: So on this date, May 13th, 1607, English colonists led by John Smith make a second landing near James River in Virginia. Hmm. There you go. And on this date in 1787, Arthur Phillips set sails with 11 ships of criminals to Botany Bay, Australia.
0: Australia.
2: Yeah.
0: The old prison colony.
2: Well, you know, part of the reason why they ended up doing that, they lost the colonies here. So
0: I love how Britain at that time period was like, you know, what do we do with our criminals? I don't know. Let's just ship them somewhere else.
2: Yep. Mm-hmm. That was a heck of a journey, too, considering how far they had to go.
0: Yeah, that's a long trip.
2: Brutal. Yes. On this date in 1913, the first four-engine aircraft is built and flown in Russia.
0: Oh.
2: Yes.
0: Huh.
2: And on this date in 1940, Winston Churchill says, "I have nothing to offer but blood, toil, tears, and sweat." In his first speech as Prime Minister to Britain's House of Commons. Hmm. And on this date, the U.S. Senate approved the Taft-Hartley Act, limiting the power of unions, on this date in 1947. Yeah. And on this date, 1955, Mickey Mantle hits 3 consecutive home runs at least 463 feet.
0: Oh, man.
2: That's called I've connected with the ball.
0: Yeah, I'd certainly agree
2: with
0: that.
2: On this date, 1958, trademark Velcro is registered.
1: Mm. Ah, that was a NASA thing.
2: Yeah.
0: Yes, it was.
1: Mm-hmm. They had to figure out how to stick stuff so it quits floating around.
2: Mm-hmm. And I still use it today, even on pants.
0: What?
2: Yeah, there's Velcro pants.
0: Is there?
2: Yeah.
0: Was that like quick release pants?
1: I know. It's when you get older and you don't quite make it.
0: I was going to say, just in case you can't make it, it's like, all right, I ain't got time. Yeah.
1: It's like the 501 button fly. It's like, okay, yeah, it's going to, you better start early.
0: Oh, gosh. I have jeans with a button fly and it's been dangerous sometimes. Because it's a lot more finicky compared to the zipper. You're just like, come on!
1: gotta go. Yep, anyway.
2: Yeah, sorry. So, Velcro. Big day, you know. what else do we have here on this date in history? And, this date, 1973. Tennis player Bobby Riggs beats Margaret Smith Court in Mother's Day match in California. Yeah, I think that was a publicity stunt, to say the least. On this date, 1993, Kansas City Royal George Brett hits his 300th home run on this date, 1993. And...

On this date in 1984, this was the number one hit, if I remember rightly. Do you remember this one?

0: smile.
1: Familiar.
2: Oh my.
0: It's Hello by Lionel Richie.
1: Yep.
0: It's one of these videos, actually a story video.
2: Yeah. Okay, it's like I'm hearing other things going on here.
0: Yeah, it looks like they're in a school.
1: In a school.
0: Yeah. So, Hello, Lionel Richie was the that was the number one song on this date, 1984.
2: Oh, good old Lionel Richie. Mm-hmm. Where'd that guy go?
0: Oh, he's still hanging around.
2: Is he?
0: Mm-hmm.
2: Because, like, as far as I know, he did that song, Ghostbusters, then disappeared.
0: He's been
1: a good voice.
2: Or did he not just do Ghostbusters? Is he Ghostbusters guy?
0: No, you're thinking something completely different.
2: That's Am I?
0: Ray Parker Jr.
2: There you go.
0: And obviously you don't watch American Idol, do you?
2: No.
0: Because he's a judge.
2: Really?
1: Yeah. Sorry, I don't watch either.
0: So, no, Lionel's been, he's been out there quite a bit. Now, you look, wrong person!
2: Ray Parker Jr., Lionel Richie.
0: Wow.
1: Ray Parker Jr., I have no idea what he's
2: doing. I'm going to get so flamed for that.
0: Yes, you are. And deservingly so.
2: Really disappointing.
0: Yeah. Oops. Yeah, I think he's really connected today.
1: See, I can do all the stupid stuff. Nobody says anything.
0: No, not at all.
2: Oh, yeah. Hey, if you also get Lionel Richie and Ray Parker Jr. mixed up, I guess let me know. I don't want to be alone on this, but I probably am going to be. I'd rather hear about your birthday, though. 698-2124 if you want to call us. If you can, if you want to text us instead, you sure can. 698-2131. Get your birthday in, because that's how you get into the running for some free Runza on Friday.
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4: Two California men face multiple drug charges determined after a Nebraska State Patrol trooper stopped their vehicle on I-80 near Grand Island going 100 miles an hour in a 75. The eastbound California vehicle was stopped near mile marker 314, 2 miles east of mile marker 12, the main exit into Grand Island on Highway 281. The trooper initially spotted the vehicle speeding at mile marker 310. The driver, Eric Fisher of Norco, California, and Roger Schick of Fontana, California, were arrested and transported to the Hall County Department of Corrections. According to an arrest affidavit, after troopers initially stopped the vehicle, the trooper detected an odor of marijuana. Schick showed the trooper a burned marijuana joint. Inside the vehicle, troopers found multiple baggies with 93 grams of meth, 3 ecstasy pills, 2 grams of heroin, 1 THC vape, 1 marijuana joint, 1 burned marijuana joint, drug paraphernalia, 1 firearm with 6 rounds, and 1 knife. Bond for each man was assessed at $400,000. Fisher's preliminary hearing will be at 1:30 on June 11th, while Schick's will be at 3 p.m. on June 11th as well. The Kearney Public School Board of Education received an update on various construction projects going on throughout the district at Monday's meeting. The first update regarded the south expansion of the Kearney High School, which will support girls wrestling and a junior ROTC program, the PAW. The project is currently on schedule, with some of the work happening to wait until the end of school. Some concrete work will be finished up at the end of May. Turf in the facility has already been placed. Two other projects of interest included work at Central Elementary School, with flooring work also having to wait until the end of the school year. That project is scheduled to be completed in July, while more extensive work is going on at the new Cottonwood Elementary School, with some reframing work happening to be done in the building. The new staff are set to tour the facility on Friday, and the final work for the project should be completed by the end of June. The City of Kearney Public Works Department, in coordination with Nielsen Contracting, announces that the A Avenue Roadway Reconstruction Project will shift north into Phase 2 beginning on Friday, weather permitting. The Phase 1 work area, which has been under construction, will reopen to local traffic only from 31st Street as construction activities shift north into Phase 2. During this phase, the A Avenue road closure will extend north through 35th Street intersection. Reconstruction work will include the removal of existing concrete roadway pavement, relocation and rehabilitation of private and various public underground utilities, along with construction of a new concrete roadway. Motorists are advised to remain alert to construction activities and exercise caution around workers and equipment in the area. Also starting on Friday, weather permitting, work will begin on Interstate 80 between Brady and Gothenburg from reference post 205 to 213, according to the Nebraska Department of Transportation. Paulson Inc. of Cozad is the contractor for this project, and work will include bridge repairs and asphalt paving. Traffic will be maintained with temporary lane closures. A 12-foot width restriction will be in effect. Anticipated completion is October of 2026. That's a look at your news headlines from Central Nebraska Today. I'm Trevor Bentley. For more news headlines, visit us online at centralnebraskatoday.com.
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0: With 1 minute weather update, I'm Mark Reed. For Wednesday, high pressure across the central and northern plains. We are looking for another storm system moving in from the northwest. A cold front will push its way in across the area for late Thursday. Warm conditions ahead of that frontal boundary as we head into the weekend. A stationary boundary and a trough in the upper atmosphere and the jet stream will be a focal point. We'll also see some severe weather across the area Saturday into Sunday. Overall, there is a better chance of some precipitation, but we'll have to wait till the weekend. For Wednesday, see a low 45, a high of 82. Winds from the south, 10 to 20. Wednesday night, clear down to 55 and breezy. Thursday, partly sunny, a high in the upper 80s. South breeze to 35. Friday, near 90. Saturday and Sunday, chance of storms and 88. More weather info, CentralNebraskaToday.com.
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2: Hi, hello, good morning.
0: Yes, it is the Breakfast Flakes, and it's our Supply Wednesday. Kirby's here. Good morning.
1: Again.
0: Yeah, good to see you again. And we've got troubleshooting and problem solving once again this week.
1: And stuff.
0: And stuff.
2: Things and stuff.
1: Yeah, it's the and stuff. What do you got? Stuff. You know, and that was one of the questions, you know, when I'd come up to somebody for the very first time. I said, hi, you know, introduce who I am, the company, and all that kind of stuff. And it'd be like, well, what do you got? What do you need?
2: Yeah, that's the big question.
1: Because that's it. What do you need? I mean, it's, well, do you have a flyer? And I'm like, we got millions of products. What, you know, what is it you need? And it's like, well, they just expected to have a flyer of what our sale was this week. And I'm like, the sale is something I would make up that I would want to get rid of.
2: What do I need to get rid of?
1: Help you with, you know? And that was always the thing. We never really had flyers of things that were on sale. We would always want to go after and help the people with what their problems were. And that's the whole fun of what we do in the first place. I mean, if we can help solve a problem, then that's what we want to sell you. It's not just something that we happen to have on special that we can give you a special price on. You know, it's different if you're looking for food and you're going, hey, who has the best price on pork loins this week? You know, and then it's nice to have a sale. But if you're going to go out and try to solve problems, that's where we get the joy of the whole company. It's the reason it's called Ask. If you need something, ask. And if we can find a better way or a better process or a better anything, because so many of the times, and I've said this before, probably multiple times, it's not always the product as it is the process. And going through that process, which I went to a school and went over a whole bunch of stuff. And it was a lot of fun because, I mean, I talked to him yesterday and he's going, you wouldn't believe how much this time this has saved us. And he went over telling me, okay, now we're doing what you told us in the bathrooms. And it has saved so much and looks so much better that even the superintendent commented on it. And I'm like, well, that's kind of nice.
2: Well,
1: when you get their attention because of something. And it wasn't that it was bad in there. It was just something they had always dealt with because they didn't realize there was a way to solve it. And it's this kind of thing. It's, you know, it was one of those deals where he never thought of it as a problem to bring up to me until we were working on other things. And as we were working on those other things, he goes, well, would that work here? You know, and I said, sure, let's go try it. You know, and so we would go and do different things. We ended up all over that school. We spent the whole day. I mean, we spent a long time there.
2: And, you know, you mentioned, hey, I don't really have something of, hey, here's the cheapest thing I have on sale right now. It's one of those things where usually if you're trying to solve a problem, you don't really want to get the discount option.
1: Well, that can be true, too.
2: Generally
1: but
2: speaking.
1: At the same time, I mean, we want to be, okay, so I had another one come up that brings up another point, because I always, you know, I'm a Christian. I have signs on the vehicle that let people realize that and stuff. And I pulled into another place that were too, and they said, well, I see the signs on your car. You're a Christian. How are you going to treat me with your pricing? And it just, you know, it's one of those things.
2: They're
1: like, oh, yeah. And so I said, well, here's the deal. I'm not going to be the cheapest person out there, but I'm going to charge enough so that I can see you again next month. You know, I'm going to stay in business. So it was almost like, well, are you going to, you know, make a profit and I'm going to have to pay, you know. It's like, God doesn't say profit isn't a good thing. Yeah, you know, I mean, it's one of those things that came up, but it's like, I'm not going to be the cheapest one out there because I want to be here next month.
0: Mm-hmm.
1: You know, I'm not going to shoot myself in the foot. You know, how many companies, and there's a county, I won't go over all this, but there's a place that was, I would show them the products and then they would search it on the internet and buy a pallet of the stuff, the cheapest place they could find it. And time and time and time again, the company they were buying it from went under.
0: Mm-hmm.
1: And so now they're searching again to find somebody else to look for it. And there's one of them, they bought a whole bunch of chairs, and all of a sudden, poof, company's gone. Chairs were defective, couldn't do anything about it. And they're asking me if I can take care of it for them. I'm like,
2: seeing the trends, no. I think I'm all right.
1: I did not sell it to you. I can't fix your problem, you know. This is not something I can give you money back from something you didn't buy from me, you know. And it's just, there's a lot to be said for dealing with people that you can trust. And I don't know how many times people have been burned by that, by just, you know, the online stuff or by some company that just flew through. And I'll never forget the guy that had the cleaning product. And, well, it's so safe. And he'd squirt it in his mouth, you know, and he'd do the demo and all this kind of stuff. And it's like, you got to be kidding. And so many people would fall for it, you know, and then they'd get there and do it at work and that's not working. I said, no, because they showed it to you when it was wet. Everything looks good when it's wet.
2: Oh, yeah.
1: And so I'm showing people all the time. I said, dry this, because if you don't dry it, you can't tell, because it always looks good when it's wet. Mm-hmm. And so, but I mean, there's just so many things. The problem solving is a huge, huge part of what Ask Supply does. And it's what we really enjoy doing. I mean, once we solve that problem, we can work on the next one and the next one and the next one. And I don't know how many times we've used a product and they said, yeah, try this one. Oh, I didn't know I could use it on that. And I said, well, give it a shot, you know. And it's something that we already did to solve a problem somewhere else. And that's really handy, and I enjoy the heck out of doing that kind of stuff. So if you need problems solved, don't create one. Just
0: Well, I think that's what you've been talking about all these years, is that oftentimes you do use other people who are using products to solve a situation.
1: Absolutely. That 99.9% of what I know comes from everybody that I've dealt with that have had the problem. Mm-hmm. You know, it's I just kept asking. You know, when they, nope, got that problem solved. Great, what'd you do? You know, I don't leave it at that because they solved it. I want to know how they solved it so that the next person that comes up with the problem, I can help solve it for them using their knowledge.
2: And I'm so glad that you're doing that too, because there's so many people who are just like, oh, okay, we got the problem solved, and then just
1: that's it.
2: Close the connection line. There's no other. Mm-hmm. And then if somebody knows how to do X, Y, Z thing, they might not tell other people for whatever reason. Sure. I don't know why. And I've come across so many people who will do that, and it's like, why don't you just share the knowledge here, man?
1: Like, yeah, well, the problem, yeah, I mean, you can share the knowledge. You can put it on YouTube and what have you, and 8 people look at it. You know, when I'm in front of them, I'm going to be in front of a whole bunch of other people with the same issues. Mm-hmm. And if they know that I'm asking them how they took care of it, they know that I'm going to have that answer for the next person. They also know that I'm asking the other people about their problems, so they know to ask me for theirs.
2: Right.
1: So if you follow that, it just makes sense. They realize that, okay, I'm there to solve the problems. And that makes them come up with, oh, what about this? Now, there's a lot of times I won't know the answer, but I belong to a bunch of different purchasing groups and buying groups and stuff like that. We can get the answer. Everything in safety, everything in cleaning supplies, everything in lighting, everything, you know, all of these things, I'm part of these buying groups that have that expertise that I can find out about. So even if I don't know or haven't run into that question before, doesn't mean I can't find the answer, and I usually don't quit until we do find the answer. So and that's a lot of it. Again, we're just not going to give up. We're just going to find it, make sure we can find the fix for it. I have a really hard time saying no with a period at the end of it. Mm. I mean, that's a really hard, I have a really tough time with that one.
2: No with a question mark. That's a little different, though.
0: So like we were discussing off mic, you like a challenge.
1: Oh, absolutely. Yeah, absolutely. That's the fun of it.
2: Well, if folks got a challenge for you, how do they talk to you?
1: They call you. No, I'm kidding.
2: I ain't gonna answer for you.
0: He knows everything.
1: Yeah, 308-234-5166. Give me a call. Let's see what we can do.
13: 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In 2023-2024, Crossroads saw a 212% increase in the number of people who fit that category. Thank you for being a part of such an important ministry to elderly homeless people in central Nebraska.
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26: Class A is in the books for first-round soccer matches at Morrison Stadium in Omaha. Now it's Class B's turn to shine, with the girls starting today. Quarterfinal matchups featuring Kearney Catholic at 16-1. Their lone loss was in the district final against SCOTUS, and they lost 3-0. In fact, SCOTUS is the only team that has scored on Kearney Catholic all season long. Friday, April 17th, Kearney Catholic won by a final score of 3-2. So there's been a little adversity, not much, says head coach Bruce Lear.
27: They're the only team that scored on us this season. We found ourselves down 1-0 at halftime in both those matches. And one of the things that we try and talk about is dealing with adversity and finding ways to fight back from that. So both those matches gave us the chance to deal with adversity in their own way.
26: The Stars this afternoon will play 13-3 Elkhorn in a quarterfinal Class B state match in Omaha. Coming up this afternoon, first kick is at 2 o'clock. Pre-match at 1:40. Listen live to Kearney Catholic Girls State Tournament Soccer this afternoon on KGFW. Track and field athletes around the state of Nebraska starting to punch their ticket to Omaha's Burke Stadium for state. Kearney High track teams traveled to Fremont yesterday for the A1 meet. In the team standings, Papillion La Vista South won the boys' side, Kearney second, Norfolk third. On the girls' side, Papillion La Vista South first, Kearney second, Elkhorn South third. Kearney Catholic will be hosting the C8 meet coming up on Thursday. B5 was held yesterday at Central City. Top three in the girls' standings, Seward, Northwest, Central City. On the boys' side, Northwest, Seward, and Aurora. And the Nebraska baseball team beat Creighton last night by a final score of 8-4. That's a sports update. For more, visit CentralNebraskaToday.com.

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1: We got the tournament tales.
2: Meow.
3: And I tell you what, there are some amazing photos on the Tournament of Tales if you want to check it out. 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Man, there's a lot of choices here.
1: There is a lot of choices. I would hate to be the one to try and narrow things down.
3: I like some of these names. Jinx, Scoob, Sparky,
1: yeah,
3: Oreo.
1: Leroy Bubberton III.
3: Big CT Zachary, J.R. Soto Elliott. Wow. There are just so many great photos.
1: Got a chihuahua named Jalisco Manuel.
3: I like the photo of Big Jeff, the dog.
1: Big Jeff.
3: Looking right into the camera. So, do you want? And then Busy, the three-year-old dachshund mix, has got some type of outfit on. And he's going, really? Do I have to wear this?
1: It's great. And there's so many submissions right now. And if you would want to submit your own pet, you can go to CentralNebraskaToday.com to do that. Additionally, we've got a fishing trip. It's on July 12th through the 16th. We've only got two spots left for that, the last time I remember. Yeah. That's going to be out to Ballard's Resort at Lake of the Woods, pretty much right next to Canada, one of the best walleye fishing places in the world. And if you want to find out more information on that trip, you can go to KGFW.com, link up with Classic Rock 101.5, and find out more info on that.
3: Enjoy fishing on Lake of the Woods. All right. Got some random facts, or are you going to go into trivia?
1: I sure do have some random facts.
3: All right.
1: The first known use of OMG in a letter was in a letter to Winston Churchill in 1917.
3: Oh, my.
1: That's a lot longer ago than I would have thought.
3: OMG.
1: Let's see. The hardest languages for English speakers to learn are Arabic, Chinese, Cantonese, and Mandarin, so kind of both of them. Japanese and Korean.
3: I would believe that. Yep.
1: Arabic, especially because it writes the wrong, not wrong direction, but the opposite direction. Mm-hmm. It goes from right to left.
3: And then Finnish, I hear, is hard for English speakers for European languages.
1: Finnish,
3: yeah, because it's kind of not like any of the others.
1: Yeah, that's true. I think
3: a lot of languages are Romance or Germanic based.
1: Right. I think that Finnish in particular has its own roots completely separate from most Scandinavian languages even. So it's kind of its own thing.
3: Yeah, I wouldn't know because I haven't tried.
1: Yeah, I can't say I've...
3: But I can't imagine, writing. I look at Chinese. It's like I've done Taekwondo for many years, right?
1: Right.
3: And so I always wonder, because oftentimes we'll have, when you reach a black belt, you get a belt with your name on it. And then your name in Korean.
1: Okay.
3: Assuming that that's what they put into the belt, the people that actually make the engraving embroidery, right?
1: Oh,
3: so
1: right.
3: Obviously, you're trusting them, so to speak.
1: Yes.
3: We had a bunch of Korea students touring the station a while back.
1: Oh,
3: and
1: yeah?
3: I showed a photo of me with my outfit on, my gi, and had my name embroidered in the top right corner or whatever.
1: Oh, yeah.
3: And I said, then they go, oh, yeah, that's Mark Reed. Oh, good.
1: Yeah. Well, and here's the thing about Korean, and something that I've known about Korean for a long time, is that they're also with a certain type of Japanese. There's three different types of ways of writing things in Japanese, which, but with Korean, it's all phonetic. So instead of like Chinese where a symbol means a word like bird or house or or dog or whatever, each symbol in Korean is a sound that you make.
3: Okay.
1: So it's not too difficult necessarily to spell things out in Korean and to read Korean if you know what each symbol means.
3: We say Korean names for different forms and techniques, so that would make sense, yes. Because you can actually write them out in English.
1: Yes.
3: Well, English letters, anyway.
1: Otis Redding wrote the song Respect in 1965 and released 2 years before Aretha Franklin. I didn't realize that, because really the Aretha Franklin version is the mm-hmm. only one that I know. However, this version is a little bit different. It's from the perspective of a man who wanted respect, and respect being a code word for, as one could say, doing the dance with no pants.
3: In other words, sex, yes.
1: Yes. Costco's infamous, or rather famous, it's not infamous, it's great, $1.50 hot dog and soda combo is so popular that Costco's around the country serve 124 million hot dogs a year. Holy cow. That's around 6 times more hot dogs than all of Major League Baseball stadiums combined.
3: Well, for $1.50 for that big thing, yes.
1: It's almost like, hey, maybe if you charge decent prices, stadiums, people would buy things. Instead of having to spend like $6 on a hot dog only. And Big Bird almost died in space.
3: No?
1: That's a complete 180. Hopefully people didn't get whiplash there. Carol Spinney, the puppeteer who played Big Bird, was invited to fly on the Challenger.
3: Really?
1: Yeah.
3: Oh.
1: As Big Bird.
3: Oh,
1: To get more kids interested in NASA. And, well, the costume didn't fit, so he couldn't go. And
3: I bet not, because on top of that, you have to be in a spacesuit in the Big Bird costume. Oh, my. Nah, that would have...
1: We all know what happened to the Challenger.
3: That's a sad day.
1: It is.
3: But I don't know if that would have worked, no matter how big that craft was.
1: Yeah, exactly.
3: That would have been awkward, to say the least.
1: Big Bird's a little large.
3: Yeah, kind of.
1: One could say he's pretty big.
3: All right, time for trivia. If you win today, we've got lottery tickets right here in my grubby little hand.
1: All right, so the question for today. Well, they haven't updated that, so. Dang it.
3: Well.
1: That's yesterday's question. All right. According to a survey, 58% of Gen Z have lied to their family about this.
3: Oh.
1: What would that be? So that's people my age.
3: What are you doing about this, eh?
1: 58% of people around my age. So we're thinking, what, 1996 through 2014, people were born that year, those years rather, have lied to their family about this. What is it? And if you've got a guess, you can call us, 698-2131. You can also text to that same number.
3: Education.
1: That's a good guess, but no.
3: Bennett says getting a ticket.
1: That's a really good one as well, but no. I can't say I've ever really lied about either of those things, nor the answer to this question. I don't see the point in lying about it, really, but...
3: Josh says piercing tattoo. Piercing or a tattoo.
1: That's a good one.
3: You can't really lie about that, because eventually it'll show up.
1: No, eventually you'll be able to see it. It's not something you can hide very easy.
3: Well, now it's flying. Becky says how much sleep they get.
1: No, that's...
3: Sheldon says relationship status.
1: That's another good one.
3: Anthony says job.
1: That is exactly correct.
3: Oh.
1: Yeah, apparently 58% of Gen Z have lied to their family about their job or career success. I can't say I ever have.
3: No.
1: I don't see any reason to.
3: Right. Well, if you're on the radio, people are going to know.
1: Yeah, exactly. It's not like people can't, you know, really tune in and listen.
3: Well, that's like my mother when I was working at the radio station in Adelaide, South Australia. She always tuned in to make sure I got to work. So, you know, he's on the air. Good. Back everything in those days, it's like what we're doing right now, live and in person.
1: Mm-hmm.
3: Yep. So Well done, Anthony. You get it. And Josh and Byron followed up with employment and career.
1: Yeah. I'd wonder how in the world you can even like hide. Like, how would if you were on the radio and you had to hide it? How would you hide it?
3: You couldn't. No.
1: I don't think you really could. Unless you got one of those like fancy voice changey things.
3: So, what is there any more information on that? Because on that question, or is this just a question and an answer? No,
1: just
3: no
1: a
3: more
1: question
3: information.
1: And answer. There's not really much more information. It's according to a survey of 2,000 young adults.
3: Mm.
1: That's about it.
3: So you got to pass the American Automobile Experience and also an hour of free bowling, 4 Nebraska Lottery scratch tickets, and a free pass to lie about your job.
1: Oh, yeah.
3: And we'll have that, the front desk, a bowling hour of free bowling at the Big Apple. I said that, didn't I? And that'll be at the front desk, so you can pick that up. I was reading this today, Doofus of the Day. Man in Washington was arrested for stealing the O from the word police on a police department sign outside the station.
1: I don't know if that would be like how do you think that you would get away with that?
3: It's unclear what the point was, but obviously he picked the right time at 2 a.m. on Monday. Someone was damaging the entry gate to the Tacoma police headquarters. It didn't take cops long to respond. They just walked outside.
1: Exactly.
3: And they saw a man holding a piece of concrete over his head and dropping it over a fence into police property. They frisked the guy and found a piece of black-coated metal in his hoodie pocket that was shaped like an O and found it was on the ground, but it turned out it was the O of the police word, of the word police on the police department sign.
1: Wait, it was
3: he just freshly pried it off.
1: It was in his hoodie pocket?
3: I don't know. I want to know what a hoodie pocket is.
1: That
3: was, it's a pocket in the hoodie.
1: Yeah. I'm wondering how in the world he fit that off of a sign.
3: Well, I don't think this sign was very big, maybe.
1: It must have not have been.
3: But he obviously needed an O to spell out something on his wall.
1: And, well, I guess it's going to be a while until he can do that.
3: What?
1: I'm just sitting here wondering, like, how did he think that he could get away with it?
3: I don't know.
1: They're right there.
3: What are the odds that he was on something?
1: I'd say about 99.9%.
3: I woke up from a nap, so I'm going to steal an O from a police sign. I don't know just where I'm going to get it.
1: I mean, the guy's
3: that's original.
1: The guy's got ambition. I'll give him that.
3: That's original.
1: Would I say that he's necessarily the most intelligent? Probably not.
3: Uh-huh. Yeah, I remember in college, you know, those idiot college boys would take signs, signs, right? I remember one room at the college, I said, how'd you even get this in the door?
1: I have a UNL wet floor sign.
3: You thief.
1: I'd never went to UNL. A buddy of mine came over to my place and dropped a wet floor sign in my kitchen. He's like, here you go. I'm like, where did you find this?
3: No, now you've revealed yourself and UNO is going to find it.
1: But, I mean, hey, you know, UNL, if you want your wet floor sign back from some student union building like 5 years ago, give me a call.
3: Uh-huh.
1: But I'd rather hear about your birthday or anniversary. 698-2124 if you want to call us.
3: You're getting a knock on your door now.
1: I know
3: you
1: I
3: just
1: am.
3: Opened up a can of worms is what it is.
1: I mean, I'm not the one who took it. I don't know how to return.
3: Yeah, you received property.
1: I don't know how to return something like that.
3: UNL.
1: Drive all the way back?
3: No, you need to just go back to UNL and just drop it off in the parking lot. It's wet floor.
1: Just drop it off in the student union building like nobody ever noticed. No, give us a call, 698-2124, if you want to call us. 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
1: And birthdays, any local ones?
3: No, local, famous people. Debbie Ryan, the actress, is 33. Morgan Wallen, country singer, 33. Don't throw chairs to celebrate, buddy. Lena Dunham, the girl's creator and actress, is 40. Robert Pattinson, actor, 40. Pusha T, hey, the rapper, is 49. Always loved that name, Pusha T.
1: Pusha T.
3: You can't say it just as you have to go and go in some rap gangster mode with that one. Samantha Morton, actress, is 49. Hey, Buckethead, the guitarist, is 57.
1: What a nuts guitarist that guy is.
3: Tish Cyrus, Miley's mum, is 59. Darius Rucker from Hootie and the Blowfish.
1: Which one is he?
3: He's the lead singer.
1: Is he Hootie?
3: He's Hootie, yeah.
1: Okay.
3: And... he has a very solid, successful country career as a solo artist. He's 60 today. Stephen Colbert, talk show host, 62. You mean I'm older than him? I'm sorry, I didn't realize that. Dennis Rodman, NBA player and personality, is 65. Stevie Wonder is 76 today. And Harvey Keitel, the actor, is 87. So, big names.
1: Oh, yeah, a lot of big names. Especially Stevie Wonder.
3: Yeah, he's 76.
1: Man. Heck.
3: I just thought he was even older than that.
1: I did too, to be honest.
3: Yeah. But there you go. That's what we have for birthdays. So if you are celebrating a birthday and didn't let us know, happy birthday still.
1: Have a great day.
3: Bug you tomorrow.
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12: He got the red carpet treatment. I'm Dave Anthony, Fox News. President Trump arrived in China a short time ago to a lot of fanfare as he came down Air Force One to start a trip that will include talks with China's leader Xi Jinping. That's children chanting welcome, waving American and Chinese flags as the president walked by Fox's Aisha Hosni's in Beijing.
13: He wants trade to be the top agenda. He wants trade to be covered by the press. He wants that to be the focus of this trip with Xi. I'm sure Xi feels the exact same way. He doesn't want this to be about Iran, although Iran is going to come up. He said he's going to have a very long talk with Xi about Iran because Xi and China get a lot of their oil from Iran. The majority of oil that Iran exports goes directly to China. So the Strait of Hormuz reopening is very important for the Chinese.
12: A U.S. military blockade continues around Iran's ports, and the conflict has led to a spike in oil and gas prices. And we just got another inflation update, this one at the wholesale level.
14: 6%. The expectation was 4.9. They came in at 6%. We haven't seen that level of producer price headline inflation since December of 2022.
12: Fox Business Network. Cheryl Cassoni. Now, the president has suggested he'd be open to allowing Chinese car companies to come to the U.S., build factories, and manufacture vehicles here with American workers. But Republican Senator Bernie Moreno opposes that with legislation that has Democrat support to prevent it. He just told Fox.
15: So if they came into the U.S., they would wipe out our automakers, completely devastate our steel industry, our rubber industry, our electronics industry.
12: And Moreno claims Chinese cars would also be rolling surveillance machines. One of the passengers on that cruise ship with the hantavirus outbreak that killed three is critically ill in a French hospital, now said to be breathing through an artificial lung. 18 Americans taken off the ship remain in quarantine in Nebraska and Georgia. 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
12: Another legal setback for Democrats in the congressional redistricting controversy. The Missouri Supreme Court has rejected a challenge to new maps in that state that could help Republicans gain a House seat in the November elections. This days after Virginia's Supreme Court rejected as illegal new voter-approved districts that could have let Democrats flip four House seats currently held by Republicans. Now, Tennessee has also redistricted in favor of the GOP, and now this.
19: Tennessee's Republican House Speaker Cameron Sexton says Democrats are removed from House committees and subcommittees until further notice. Sexton says the punishment is for disrupting proceedings during last week's special session to approve a new, more Republican-friendly congressional map. He cites specific examples like interlocking arms and blocking aisles on the House floor, using prohibited props and noisemakers, and instigating and encouraging disruptions in coordination with paid protesters and attendees. There's 75 Republicans and 24 Democrats in the Tennessee House. Minority Leader Karen Camper says in a statement, "I'll be honest, at this point, they can do whatever they want. They've abused the supermajority over and over again, changing the rules whenever it benefits them and punishing anyone who dares to challenge them." Chris Foster, Fox News.
12: In Nebraska, Cindy Burbank won the Democratic primary for a Senate seat, defeating a candidate that some Republicans called a Republican plant. some Democrats called that. Burbank may not be a candidate much longer, though, saying she'll drop out of the race to help independent Dan Osborne challenge incumbent Republican Senator Pete Ricketts. In Georgia, a Republican running for governor, Brad Raffensperger, gets threatened.
17: The handwritten letter included Raffensperger's photo with the word boom written across the forehead. Then, during a sweep of a Georgia airport, where he was set to hold a rally for his campaign for governor, a suspicious package was discovered, causing the evacuation and closing of the airport. No bomb was found.
12: That's Fox's Gary Baumgarten on Wall Street after that report showing a bigger-than-expected spike up in wholesale inflation last month, 6%. Stock futures are mixed, down for the Dow, up for the NASDAQ. I'm Dave Anthony. This is Fox News.
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1: So I've got some random facts here.
3: All right.
1: Neil Armstrong and the crew from Apollo 11 had to fill out customs forms when they landed back on Earth. I mean, they technically did leave the country, so I guess it makes sense. Yeah, you visited the moon. Sorry, we're gonna have to.
3: That just seems stupid.
1: Sir, can we search your vehicle? Sure, I guess it's in the ocean. But
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24: The Kearney Catholic Foundation would like to congratulate the 2026 Kearney Catholic Star Seniors on their graduation. 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
25: Taking a look at election results from last night, we'll start off on the state level with the governor's race. Jim Pillen winning 75% of the primary vote in the Republican Party, while Lynn Walz gaining 91% of the Democratic vote, setting up their gubernatorial challenge coming up in November. In the U.S. Senate race, Pete Ricketts earns the Republican nomination, while Cindy Burbank takes home the nomination for Democrats. It's also noted that independent Dan Osborne will enter the race as well, setting up the three-way race in November. For U.S. House of Representatives, incumbent Mike Flood earns the Republican nomination, while Chris Bachtmeier will challenge him for the District 1 in November. For the seat in District 2 to replace Don Bacon, Brinker Harding goes unchallenged in the Republican primary, punching his ticket to November. The race in District 2 on the Democratic side is still too close to call between Denise Powell and John Kavanaugh. Kavanaugh had an early lead last night, however, Powell has jumped him as of this morning, leading by 2% of the vote. That race is still undecided at this time. In District 3, Adrian Smith of Gearing holds off David Hebner of North Platte, punching his ticket to the primary. Smith will face off against Becky Stille coming up in November. One incumbent that won't be moving on, at least as a member of his party, will be Bob Evnen at Secretary of State. He follows the challenger Scott Peterson, who brought in 55% of the vote, setting up Peterson versus Sarah Slattery, who earned the Democratic nomination. winning 91% of the vote in her primary. Other matchups on the state level will see Joey Spellerberg, the Republican, taking on Daniel Ebers, Democrat, for state treasurer. And current Attorney General Mike Hilgers will face off against Democrat Jocelyn Brasher for Attorney General. In the state legislature for District 41 to replace Fred Myers, Joe Johnson will take on Jeremy Henniger, Johnson bringing in two.

0: Small County District 7, Steve Johnson leads Phil Weck. For Grand Island School Board, Ward A, Kent Mann leads all challengers. Amanda Wilson coming in second place, setting up their race in November. And over in Howard County, it looks like the $18.9 million bond for Centura Public Schools has failed, with 349 votes against the measure at last check, earning 55% of the vote. That's a look at state and local election results. I'm Trevor Bentley. For more results and headlines, visit us online at CentralNebraskaToday.com.
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4: A new study is highlighting the impacts of planting depth on crop yields. I'm Erin Anderson, and this is Managing for Profit on Brownfield. Ohio State University's Alex Lindsay says more uniform emergence can help farmers reduce the need to replant in 2026. We'll find out more right after this on Brownfield.
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4: Research from Ohio State University shows planting depth can help increase yields in early planting. Associate Professor Alex Lindsay tells Brownfield.
7: Some of the idea with early planting is the soils are cooler. They might be more on the marginal side. And so there's some growers that have been utilizing a shallower planting depth, thinking that the upper areas of the soil will warm up sooner, and it could accelerate crop emergence and development. But there's another school of thought out there thinking that if we plant deeper, conditions will be more uniform as those seeds are germinating and emerging, even if they are a little bit cooler. But more uniformity in the temperature and moisture content may lead to a more even stand and more successful stand establishment later on. And so our research is really trying to hone in on that question, both for corn and soybeans. Can we look to provide an updated recommendation for planting depth if growers are electing to go on the early or ultra-early planting date side of things?
4: He says more uniform emergence can help farmers reduce the need to replant.
7: Some of the recent work that we're doing looking at modern corn and soybean varieties and hybrids suggests that even if water is cold, like 35 or 40 degrees Fahrenheit, those seedlings will likely still germinate and could develop normally. And so I think we're a little bit less concerned at this point in time about imbibitional chilling, but maybe more concerned about the delays in development that we can see at low temperatures. Growth rates tend to be a lot lower, so growth on a daily basis will be slower if temperatures are low. That could increase the time those seeds are germinated but are not emerged, sitting in that soil environment, lending them susceptible to soil pathogens or insect predation, things like that, just because they're not getting out of the soil and becoming self-sufficient. If the stand comes up and it's super uneven or spotty, so then the advantage of planting early is kind of lost at that point in time. And so if we can increase the successful stand establishment, that could help improve profits at the end of the season.
4: Lindsay says planting in cooler temperatures can slow crop development and make it more susceptible to disease. I'm Erin Anderson, and this is Managing for Profit on Brownfield.
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0: Fox News, I'm CJ Papa. Dozens of youth in a military van playing for the arrival of President Trump in China for critical meetings with China's President Xi Jinping.
12: President is trying to set the tone that he is coming at this from a position of strength, not weakness. Of course, you've got the Iran conflict looming in the background of these trade talks. He wants to make sure the focus remains on trade, not Iran.
0: That's White House correspondent Aisha Hosni in Beijing. As for China and the Islamic Republic,
13: normally 40 to 50% of China's oil passes through the Strait of Hormuz, while U.S. blockade remains in effect exactly 1 month today. In fact, shipping data shows Chinese-owned oil tankers passing through the Strait of Hormuz overnight with Iran's permission.
0: That's Fox's Lucas Tomlinson in Dubai. 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
7: Class A is in the books for first round soccer matches at Morrison Stadium in Omaha. Now it's Class B's turn to shine with the girls starting today. Quarterfinal matchups featuring Kearney Catholic. At 16-1, their lone loss was in the district final against SCOTUS, and they lost 3-0. In fact, SCOTUS is the only team that has scored on Kearney Catholic all season long. Friday, April 17th, Kearney Catholic won by a final score of 3-2. So there's been a little adversity, not much, says head coach Bruce Lear.
8: They are the only team that scored on us this season. We found ourselves down 1-0. At halftime in both those matches. And one of the things that we try and talk about is dealing with adversity and finding ways to fight back from that. So both those matches gave us the chance to deal with adversity in their own way.
7: The Stars this afternoon will play 13-3 Elkhorn in a quarterfinal Class B state match in Omaha. Coming up this afternoon, first kick is at 2 o'clock. Pre-match at 1:40. Listen live to Kearney Catholic Girls State Tournament Soccer this afternoon on KGFW. Track and field athletes around the state of Nebraska starting to punch their ticket to Omaha's Burke Stadium for state. Kearney High track teams traveled to Fremont yesterday for the A1 meet. In the team standings, Papillion-La Vista South won the boys' side, Kearney second, Norfolk third. On the girls' side, Papillion-La Vista South first, Kearney second, Elkhorn South third. Kearney Catholic will be hosting the C8 meet coming up on Thursday. B5 was held yesterday at Central City. Top three in the girls' standings, Seward, Northwest, Central City. On the boys' side, Northwest, Seward, and Aurora. And the Nebraska baseball team beat Creighton last night by a final score of 8-4. That's a sports update. For more, visit CentralNebraskaToday.com.

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4: 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And after COVID disrupted many supply chains, companies are keeping more inventory stored locally to ensure distribution. 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
6: With 1 minute weather update, I'm Mark Reed. For Wednesday, high pressure across the central and northern plains. We are looking for another storm system moving in from the northwest. A cold front will push its way in across the area for late Thursday. Warm conditions ahead of that frontal boundary. As we head into the weekend, a stationary boundary and a trough in the upper atmosphere and the jet stream will be a focal point. We'll also see some severe weather across the area Saturday into Sunday. Overall, there is a better chance of some precipitation, but we'll have to wait till the weekend. For Wednesday, see a low 45, a high of 82. Winds from the south, 10 to 20. Wednesday night, clear down to 55 and breezy. Thursday, partly sunny, a high in the upper 80s. South breeze to 35. Friday, near 90. Saturday and Sunday, chance of storms and 88. More weather info, CentralNebraskaToday.com.
7: I think these two administrations, Obama and Biden, are interchangeable. 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
10: Two California men face multiple drug charges determined after a Nebraska State Patrol trooper stopped their vehicle on I-80 near Grand Island going 100 miles an hour in a 75. The eastbound California vehicle was stopped near mile marker 314, 2 miles east of mile marker 12, the main exit into Grand Island on Highway 281. The trooper initially spotted the vehicle speeding at mile marker 310. The driver, Eric Fisher of Norco, California, and Roger Schick of Fontana, California, were arrested and transported to the Hall County Department of Corrections. According to an arrest affidavit, after troopers initially stopped the vehicle, the trooper detected an odor of marijuana. Schick showed the trooper a burned marijuana joint. Inside the vehicle, troopers found multiple baggies with 93 grams of meth, 3 ecstasy pills, 2 grams of heroin, 1 THC vape, 1 marijuana joint, 1 burned marijuana joint, drug paraphernalia, 1 firearm with 6 rounds, and 1 knife. Bond for each man was assessed at $400,000. Fisher's preliminary hearing will be at 1:30 on June 11th, while Schick's will be at 3 p.m. on June 11th as well. The Kearney Public School Board of Education received an update on various construction projects going on throughout the district at Monday's meeting. The first update regarded the south expansion of the Kearney High School, which will support girls wrestling and a junior ROTC program, the PAW. The project is currently on schedule, with some of the work happening to wait until the end of school. Some concrete work will be finished up at the end of May. Turf in the facility has already been placed. Two other projects of interest included work at Central Elementary School, with flooring work also happening to wait until the end of the school year. That project is scheduled to be completed in July, while more extensive work is going on at the new Cottonwood Elementary School, with some reframing work happening to be done in the building. The new staff are set to tour the facility on Friday, and the final work for the project should be completed by the end of June. The City of Kearney Public Works Department, in coordination with Nielsen Contracting, announces that the A Avenue roadway reconstruction project will shift north into Phase 2 beginning on Friday, weather permitting. The Phase 1 work area, which has been under construction, will reopen to local traffic only from 31st Street as construction activities shift north into Phase 2. During this phase, the A Avenue road closure will extend north through 35th Street intersection. Reconstruction work will include the removal of existing concrete roadway pavement, relocation and rehabilitation of private and various public underground utilities, along with construction of a new concrete roadway. Motorists are advised to remain alert to construction activities and exercise caution around workers and equipment in the area. Also starting on Friday, weather permitting, work will begin on Interstate 80 between Brady and Gothenburg from reference post 205 to 213, according to the Nebraska Department of Transportation. Paulson Inc. of Cozad is the contractor for this project, and work will include bridge repairs and asphalt paving. Traffic will be maintained with temporary lane closures. A 12-foot width restriction will be in effect. Anticipated completion is October of 2026. That's a look at your news headlines from Central Nebraska Today. I'm Trevor Bentley. For more news headlines, visit us online at CentralNebraskaToday.com.
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11: More dairy products and more money? I'm Larry Lee with the Brownfield Dairy Update. The USDA's May Supply and Demand Report predicts higher milk production, more domestic use of dairy products, and more imports and exports. That report released Tuesday says the U.S. dairy herd is stable, even though it's around 200,000 more cows than a year ago. Production per cow is also supposed to rise. The price forecasts for cheese, non-fat dry milk, and whey are higher compared to April, but butter price projections are lower. The Class 3 milk price projection for this year was raised on increased cheese and whey prices. The Class 4 price also went up. USDA is expecting higher non-fat dry milk prices will offset lower butter prices. The all milk price for 2026 is now set at $21.25 per hundredweight. The price for cheese and butter in 2027 is expected to rise. Whey and non-fat dry milk prices are expected to fall next year. As a result, the Class 3 price is expected to go higher and the Class 4 price lower in 2027, with the all-milk price in 2027 expected to drop to $20.95 per hundredweight. USDA is also expecting commercial milk exports and imports next year to go up. Cash dairy prices were mostly steady on Tuesday at the Chicago Mercantile Exchange. Dry whey remained unchanged at 70 cents, no sales recorded. 40-pound cheese blocks went up 0.75 cents to 163, seven sales there. Cheese barrels remained unchanged at 160 and no sales. Butter unchanged at 164.5, 25 sales were recorded on the butter market. Not that dry milk stayed unchanged at 228.5, but no sales. I'm Larry Lee with the Brownfield Dairy Update. Find more market information online at Brownfield Ag News.
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15: 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Hello, everyone. I'm Cindy Young with Brownfield, and this is my 2 cents. Per- and polyfluoroalkyl substances, PFAS, are a large class of thousands of manufactured chemical compounds used in industry and consumer products since the 40s. There are thousands of unique PFAS chemicals called forever chemicals because they break down very slowly and accumulate and persist in the environment. Most of us have been exposed to some by touching, drinking, eating, or breathing in materials containing PFAS. They're found in the blood of people and animals all over the world. They can be found in many everyday items because of their water and stain-resistant properties. Carpets, furniture, some cosmetics, nonstick cookware, and some food packaging. Firefighting foam used at airports, military bases, and training sites is another source of PFAS contamination. Air, water, or soil amendments contaminated with PFAS can infiltrate farm ground. Although they have been found in some crop protection products, their presence is not always intentional. In some cases, PFAS are introduced during manufacturing or packaging. The percentage of U.S. farmland contaminated by these forever chemicals is a bit unclear at the time, but is not inconsequential. Misinformation about PFAS is even more pervasive than the contamination itself. 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I'm Cindy Young with Brownfield. That's my 2 cents.
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30: 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Tell them Bill sent you today. On this Wednesday, it's complicated. That's the cliche. But President Trump's visit to China this week certainly is. First, the Chinese could help end the Iran conflict because it buys so much oil from the mullahs. If the communists purchase elsewhere, like the USA, Iran's economy gets hammered. But in order for Beijing to cooperate with America, it will want the Trump administration to stop protecting Taiwan. If the USA did that, the world would perceive America as weak. Then there's AI. China's been stealing U.S. technology and doesn't really care whether we like it or not. So how do you stop that? very difficult. Now, you may remember I traveled to Beijing a year ago for a sit-down with high-ranking communists. The world is a much more chaotic place now than it was then. So, this week, there are very high stakes in play. All loyal Americans should be hoping the talks succeed, that they go our way. But we remain a very divided nation, and many citizens would rather see Donald Trump fail than succeed in the negotiations. Back in a moment. Homeowners, when is the last time you checked your home title? 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With just a single forged document, they can file at the county. So don't wait until it's too late. Find out if you are already a victim today. 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That is the Morning O'Reilly Update. More analysis later on.
0: It's not a job. I don't start my day by logging in or end my shift by punching out. I keep my own hours, make my own schedule, and while I may technically be my own boss, I fully accept that I am not in charge. The work I do is dirty and sometimes dangerous. It's the kind that can break your body, and if you let it, your spirit. But despite all the challenges, the unknowns, the setbacks, I have the opportunity to walk the same path as generations before me and take my turn caring for something that will be here long after I'm gone. That's what gets me up and out the door, day after day, season after season, year after year. But it's not a job. It's who I am. I'm a Nebraska corn farmer, and there's nothing else I would rather be.
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4: It's time for My Dad Turned Loose, and today's loose day.
5: There's something that still troubles me greatly in today's world. I've never been anti-checkoff of any form, but the USDA controls beef and pork checkoffs. John Roberts was actually the attorney for National Cattlemen's Beef Association when the Supreme Court ruled that beef checkoff messages are government speech. That is very concerning. Somebody that was at the table when all of that happened, working for National Cattlemen's Beef Association, is standing by to give us his take on that. Jay Truitt from Texas. First, I want to remind you about another segment of the beef industry, the most tender segment you can find, thanks to the Piedmontese breed. More details about the most tender product on earth at cpbeef.com. And it's not just information. You can place your order on the website, cpbeef.com. 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We deliver directly to your door. Jay Truitt checking in from Texas.
6: I'm troubled by the fact that because we know government has been talking about the dangers of meat consumption, just as an example. I mean, they're doling out grants to control methane, which is an essential element of life, because it's somehow contributing to planet demise. That's the stupidest thing ever. And yet, you have to get permission for every single message that
7: everyone.
6: You spend with checkoff dollars, and you were sitting at that table when all of that went down.
7: Absolutely, yeah. And it was one of the most, I have to say this, because I grew up in a producer family, right? And my dad was one of those guys that went on the road to pass the checkoff twice, right? Took a half a year out of his life and away from our family, basically out campaigning and pushing, prodding, talking to people, listening to people about it, etc. And I think no one imagined the role of government inside controlling what that would be. And for everyone that has a complaint about something that the checkoff does, and they believe it's, they believe it either lobbies too much or not enough, and it doesn't really lobby. They have opinions on it both ways. They think it's for the Packers or against them or whatever, right? Whatever your opinion is, know that the person that redirected that was somebody inside of the Ag Marketing Service inside of USDA, and one of the smallest agencies inside the group that has the least amount of office space of anybody else, right? And it's a handful of people that sit around, and they have to review where every dollar is going to be spent and approve it. What every, as to your point, every press release, every ad, the music, the pictures used in the ad, et cetera, et cetera, et cetera. Their fingerprints control what the industry organizations can even do with the money in the first place.
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8: When Mexico gained independence from Spain, the state of Texas became Mexican land as well. The government began to organize colonies that would help settle the vast land.
12: If you were a single man, you had a grant of about 300 acres. If you were a married man, you had a grant of a little over 600 acres. A lot of times what they would do, though, is half of that grant would go back to the colony, and that's how the colony made its money.
8: Derek Birdsall at Farmers Branch Historical Park says Peter's colony that stretched from current-day Dallas north to Oklahoma was as big as some current U.S. states.
12: The first office for the Peters Colony was here in Farmers Branch. It was located right along Farmers Branch Creek. It was in use the early 1840s.
8: The town of Farmers Branch still exists. It was an excellent place to grow crops.
12: The soil here was very conducive to farming a variety of crops, in particular cotton. You know, you can find photographs going back even as late as the 1930s and 40s of guys still farming the land.
8: When farmers turned the soil here, the city of Dallas was a long trip away.
12: Originally, Dallas was, you know, 12 or 13 miles from here. Dr. Gilbert, whose house we have here on the property that was built in 1856, it was a day trip for him to get to Dallas to go in for supplies.
8: Today, Farmers Branch is a suburb of over 20,000 people, yet it still is a place where you can find strong hints of its rural past.
12: You will notice the minute you cross into Farmers Branch from any of the surrounding cities that the city is exactly a little oasis. One of the city mottos is it's a city in a park, and the city works real hard to maintain that.
8: The historical park here is truly an oasis, a great place to see some of the area's earliest buildings and enjoy green space in the shadow of the Dallas skyline. Traveling the countryside in Farmers Branch, Texas, I'm Andrew McCray.
13: It's important to get the news from the right people.
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0: Another spike in inflation. I'm Dave Anthony, Fox News, driven by the spike up in oil and at the gas pump in the Iran conflict. Fox's Ginny Cassola has the numbers.
1: Prices paid at the wholesale level before they reached consumers jumped in April. The producer price index rose 1.4% for the month, up 1% for core PPI, excluding food and energy. For the year ending in April, the PPI rose 6%.
0: That's the most annual wholesale inflation since 2022. Yesterday, we also had a report of consumer prices rising more than expected in the annual inflation rate. Oil prices aren't moving much today as President Trump arrives in China for talks with the Iran conflict hanging overhead. That was the big welcome the president got, descending Air Force One steps onto a red carpet.
2: He was greeted by the vice president of China and 300 Chinese kids waving the China and U.S. flags.
0: That's Fox's Aisha Hosni in Beijing. Ahead of the talks tomorrow between the president and China's leader Xi Jinping.
2: He says trade is the top priority for the state visit, not Iran. Although Iran will come up, he plans to have a long talk with Xi about it. But he says that he does not need China's help when it comes to Iran.
0: 18 Americans remain in quarantine after being taken off the cruise ship hit with a hantavirus outbreak that killed three passengers. Only one of the 18 has tested positive, Stephen Kornfeld. He talked to CNN from the biocontainment unities in Nebraska, saying he's fine now, but
3: a number of us on board came down with felt like a flu-like illness or the ship's flu. I had 3 days of night sweats, a lot of chills, some mild respiratory, and a lot of fatigue.
0: None of the 16 in Nebraska have symptoms now. One of the two in Atlanta had mild ones. A woman who got sick on the way home to France is critically ill, breathing through an artificial lung. 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
0: Well, that inflation report showing the spike up last month at the wholesale level, more than expected at 6% annually, is getting a mixed reaction on Wall Street. The Dow is down 180 points. The S&P 500 is dropping 7, but the Nasdaq is gaining 1 point at the moment. The price of oil up slightly. WTI remains about 102 bucks a barrel. Gas is up a penny. AAA's national average for regular 451 per gallon. That is 2 cents lower than a week ago. As the U.S. military keeps blockading Iran's ports and most oil and other shipping remains mostly halted.
17: As for the Strait of Hormuz, the majority of sea traffic remains stalled while a handful of vessels are getting through. Tanker tracking data shows a Chinese supertanker carrying 2 million barrels of Iraqi crude oil was one of just two ships to pass through the strait today.
0: Fox's Trey Yingst in Tel Aviv. It is sentencing day for yet another person convicted in the death of Friends star actor Matthew Perry.
18: Eric Fleming, a licensed drug addiction counselor, delivered the doses of ketamine that killed Matthew Perry 2.5 years ago. Fleming had hooked Perry up with a dealer known as the Ketamine Queen, Jasmine Sangha. She was sentenced last month to 15 years in prison. Fleming confessed, gave up Sangha, and pleaded guilty to one count of distribution of ketamine resulting in death before arrests were even announced. Sangha's source for the doses, a San Diego doctor who ran a ketamine clinic, was sentenced to 8 months home confinement. A Los Angeles doctor accused of providing Perry with off-the-books injections got 2 years probation. Perry's personal assistant, who bought and injected Perry with the illegal doses, is being sentenced next month. Chris Foster, Fox News.
0: An NBA player's death is being investigated as a possible overdose. Brandon Clark, who was on the Memphis Grizzlies, found dead in a home in Los Angeles at the age of 29. A former NBA player also being mourned, Jason Collins. He died of brain cancer at age 47. Collins became famous in 2013, the first player in any major sport to come out as gay before his last season in the NBA. I'm Dave Anthony, and this is Fox News.
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13: With a look at your forecast, I'm Alex Salmon. For today, sunny skies with highs near 81, south winds 10 to 15. Tonight, clear, lows around 53, southeast winds 15 to 20. For Thursday, partly sunny, highs near 88, south winds 20 to 25. Friday, sunny skies, highs around 89. For Saturday, a chance of rain and thunderstorms, highs near 89. And on Sunday, a chance of showers in the afternoon, temps near 90. For more, KGFW and Central Nebraska Today.com.
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4: From the smell of breakfast cooking along the Niobrara to the sticky goo of a s'more at Enders, when it happens outdoors, folks, especially with food, we're going to talk about it right here on Outdoor Nebraska. Hello, everybody. I'm Hershey with your Nebraska Game and Parks, and I welcome you in as I get to serve as your guide on our adventures into Nebraska's great outdoors. Today, there might be a few of you that realize that the official, unofficial kickoff to the summer season, especially when it comes to our parks, is just around the corner, and you might still be planning your Memorial Day weekend activities. So what we're going to do is we're going to look into some state parks and rec areas of the northeast part of the state, and we break out the Dutch oven, maybe some pie irons and other outdoor cooking tools to make sure we have the food to get us through that special weekend as well. Want to make sure that part of the equation is always covered. And it gets you realizing that there's something better about eating food outdoors. When you go camping or hiking or picnicking, whatever it might be, maybe it's the atmosphere, the ambiance, whatever you call it, it tastes just a little bit better, and it only as complicated as you want to make it. So in the back half of the show today, we're going to catch up with a Dutch oven diva. But first, we're going to sit down with a man that knows the Northeast State Parks better than anyone here in Nebraska to get the Outdoor Nebraska inside scoop about celebrating a Memorial Holiday weekend. How you doing today, Tyler?
5: Hey, not too bad. How are you doing today?
4: Oh, I'm doing great. So make sure I got this right. This is our regional park superintendent in the Northeast region. Make sure I get your full name out there, Tyler Wolf. And you've been kind of involved with the Northeast parks for several years now, right?
5: Yeah. For most of my career, I've been working up in the Northeast since 2010, so going on 16 years.
4: All right, so you got the inside info that we need to have a great Memorial Day weekend here. Now, give us an idea. We always think of our parks as, you know, okay, the busy time from Memorial Day to Labor Day, but you guys know no time off. If you're not busy with some type of activities and programs, you're planning activities, programs, and working on infrastructure and all that. But just how busy is that holiday weekend?
5: Definitely a busy weekend. You know, the great thing is there's a lot of state parks in Nebraska, specifically in the Northeast, with plenty of acres, so there's plenty of room for everybody to spread out and find a campsite, find a place to go fishing. Lots of space, definitely a busy weekend, but by no means is it overcrowded.
4: And I assume your staff's been kind of working towards this with the warm weather we've already had this spring. I'm sure there's been some busy weekends already, but I mean, is there an extra buzz with the staff getting everything in tip-top shape for that weekend?
5: Yeah, you know, right now they're hiring their summer staff. They're getting them all trained and ready to go for summer. In some cases, they have to get some training certifications like lifeguard certification at Niobrara and Ponca, but then also turning on all their shower house facilities, dump stations, cabins, making sure there's no broken water lines or anything like that. Fortunately, over winter, temperatures were a little bit warmer than normal, so far we haven't had too many issues.
4: Those are some things that, you know, we just come to rely on at Nebraska State Parks is everything is just as good and ready to go as we assume it is going to be. And I know there's a lot of behind-the-scenes work that you and your crews tackle to make sure that's the case. Now, that said, I'm guessing that you're going to be working quite a bit during the Memorial Day weekend holiday, but you probably get a chance to see some of the really fun activities and thoughts, or at least some of the things that you might want to do if you weren't working that time, Tyler. What are some things that you might suggest for families that are still planning for that holiday week?

0: thinking maybe it's a day trip, maybe it's some overnight activities or something along those lines. What do you have up your sleeve that you said, hey, this is something you're going to want to try?
1: Yeah, most definitely. You know, if you have a family of kids with a wide range, Ponca State Park's always a big hit. Whether you're in the shooting sports, archery, atlatl, tomahawk, or even slingshot or pellet guns, there's always lots of attractions there for kids. Otherwise, just up the Missouri River, you can go to Lewis and Clark. Large lake there, great fishing access, and then they also offer a glow-in-the-dark egg hunt to celebrate Migratory Bird Month in May.
0: What about overnights? I know that camping is a really, it's really popular if the weather's nice over Memorial Day weekend, but there's probably some hidden spots that we can get away from some of the crowds, or maybe it's overlooked by those with the big campers. Where might those spots be in the northeast Nebraska?
1: If you're looking for a place with great views and quiet and enjoy the wildlife, Niobrara State Park's a great spot. Nice modern cabins there, campground with modern facilities. It's a nice quiet place. If you're looking somewhere, you know, a little closer to the metro area, Fremont Lakes just got done here about a year ago with the campground renovation. New 50-amp hookups, new ADA concrete pads, some great amenities there at Fremont, and great access for fishing for the kids as well.
0: Oh, and you brought up fishing. That's another thing that a lot of folks are thinking about right now. If you were going to fish at one of the park areas in the northeast part of our state, where might you be heading to?
1: Summit Lake has really good access for bass. Ponca State Park has a nice, accessible pond that we stock it with trout every year. Guaranteed a catch for the young kids.
0: Guaranteed catch for a guy like me that can't catch fish too, right?
1: Absolutely.
0: So, oh, that's awesome.
1: As long as you got a hook and you can throw it in the water, you catch a fish.
0: Why is the Northeast Park area the best?
1: Oh, you know, the North, a loaded question. You know, the Northeast definitely has a diverse of activities and events as well as habitats. You know, whether you enjoy the prairies to the west, Niobrara State Park, or the woodlands to the east, you know, there's a high diversity of habitats and wildlife throughout the Northeast.
0: Thanks, Tyler, for being there and getting all this stuff knocked out as we kick off the official, unofficial start to the summer camping season.
1: All righty. Hey, thank you.
0: Folks, I hope you're hungry. We dive back into the world of outdoor cooking when Outdoor Nebraska continues.

0: The Nebraska Lottery presents Horse Interpreter Robert Saddlethorne.
1: This horse just said, enter the pony payout promotion. He added that until July 28th, when you enter non-winning pony payout scratch tickets online, you could win a new red sports car.
0: Now what did he say?
1: He asked if he was getting a talent fee for this.
0: Pony payout top prize odds 1 in 120,000.
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4: Welcome back, everyone, to Outdoor Nebraska. I'm still Hershey. If you've never experienced the smells of breakfast cooking there in a Nebraska State Park campground, have you truly been outdoors? To find out how you can whip up something this holiday weekend, we meet up with our Dutch oven diva, who happens to also be an outdoor education specialist with the Game and Parks, Christy Christensen. How are you doing today, Christy?
5: I'm doing great. Enjoying the wonderful weather.
4: And this is one of those things, we hit you up for a variety of talk. Archery, we talk about outdoor cooking quite a bit. That's probably our biggest thing to come bug you about. We talk kayak, and we talk about adult outreach programs, youth outreach programs, family outreach programs. But outdoor cooking, is there really an end to that season, or are you doing that 12 months out of the year now?
5: Oh, absolutely.
4: Absolutely. And folks, I've been around her during some of the school days when they do service lunch, but she's out there cooking with her volunteers on the archery range, all sorts of breakfast goodies and dessert goodies and all that type of stuff. So she's gotten really popular, to say the least. Now, the other question I have, do you have to be camping to do outdoor cooking?
5: Oh, absolutely not. We were just talking before we got on the radio. My husband and I went paddle fishing, caught a really, really nice paddle fish, and we were cooking it outdoors last night in the smoker, and it was amazing.
4: Now, do you let Shorty get in the way of the outdoor cooking, or have you trained him to where he can be helpful?
5: Well, he's kind of the king of the smoker.
4: Oh.
5: He doesn't really let me touch that.
4: Okay. And you get all the iron stuff, right? The skillets, the Dutch oven, the pie irons, that type of stuff.
5: You bet.
4: Now, as we come up on the official, unofficial start to kind of the summer and the outdoor camping season and getting to our state park season, more and more people are going to be thinking about doing some outdoor cooking. And the one question I have is, some of us get a little intimidated, especially with somebody of your skills and knowing that you can really get into it, and there's some pretty complex recipes and all that. But isn't outdoor cooking just as complicated as you want to make it, though? I mean, it can be pretty simple if you want to keep it simple.
5: Oh, that's true. And one of the things that I love about cooking in a Dutch oven, I'm all about throw it in one pot and cook it. Mm-hmm. And it's amazing how it'll come out. It's not that complicated. We make it easy by teaching people how to use charcoal instead of just coals from the fire. And we've got it down to a science to make it super simple.
4: And so I got to assume you've got some recipes to share that would be kind of simple for those just starting out, but also maybe something that you've been trying, because you're always kind of a bit of a mad scientist, folks, at times when you start your outdoor cooking, Christy, tweaking recipes and trying new things that you've heard or just some creative stuff you've come up with around the campfire.
5: Oh, yeah. And so here was a way that we kind of combined the Dutch oven cooking and our smoker. And this time I did the smoking myself because I was like, you got to get out of the way, hubby, and let me do this. And it's something I've made like 3 or 4 times since then. And what a hit. It's smoked bourbon peach dump cobbler.
4: Ooh. We might have sampled that.
5: And it was so fantastic that I ended up at our local Nashua Turkey Federation banquet. I offered up that dessert cooked in the cast iron at the live auction. So that means the person not only got to keep the cast iron skillet with the lid and everything, they got the dessert as well, and we made $300 on that.
4: There you go. Oh my goodness. Say that again. It's smoked. That was a long title.
5: Yeah, smoked bourbon peach dump cobbler. So the last part where it says dump cobbler, that means it's easy.
4: It's easy.
5: It's easy. So one pot, and literally grabbed like two cans of the regular, like 15 ounce cans of peaches, and you drain one. And then you put that in the bottom of your skillet. We got peaches, vanilla, sugar, bourbon, and cinnamon. Mix it all together. Then you're just going to cover it with a cake mix. And I chose the spice cake mix to give it a little bit more flavor. Top it with pats of butter, and then you're going to smoke it at 225 degrees for an hour, and then 350 degrees for 30 minutes. Now, I like it to be kind of browned on the top, so instead of smoking it out for that 350 for 30 minutes, I threw it in the oven for 350 for about 35 minutes, and then the cake comes out just gorgeous, and you can't stop eating this.
4: Oh, my goodness. Well, no, we're going to have to get you in here to the Outdoor Nebraska studios and sample that, I think. I don't know that Charlie and I can raise $300 necessarily for it, but we'll, we'll at least give you some publicity. So you've got a book that came out just a year or so ago on a bunch of Dutch oven recipes and outdoor cooking recipes from the simple to the complex. Is that still available?
5: It is. You just have to jump online to outdoornebraska.gov and scroll all the way to the bottom. There's a bunch of titles there, but there's a gift shop. And if you click on the gift shop, you'll find the Dutch Oven Cookbook there, and you can order it. I believe it's $10.
4: And folks, you're going to want to grab a hold of that, whether you're new to the outdoor cooking world or you've been a veteran, and there's going to be some surprises in there quite a bit. Well, Christy, thank you so much. You got us salivating here on Outdoor Nebraska, and that's part of the fun of being outside. We were talking about earlier, just something about eating outdoors. It just, makes the food taste just a little bit better.
5: It does. And anybody who's interested and want to learn Dutch oven, I'm going to have a class June 11 at Platte River State Park, and you can find that on our outdoor calendar.
4: There you go. All right, folks, it's always a great time to be outside. 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
2: When Mexico gained independence from Spain, the state of Texas became Mexican land as well. The government began to organize colonies that would help settle the vast land.
6: If you were a single man, you had a grant of about 300 acres. If you were a married man, you had a grant of a little over 600 acres. A lot of times what they would do, though, is half of that grant would go back to the colony, and that's how the colony made its money.
2: Derek Birdsall at Farmers Branch Historical Park says Peter's colony that stretched from current-day Dallas north to Oklahoma was as big as some current U.S. states.
6: The first office for the Peters Colony was here in Farmers Branch. It was located right along Farmers Branch Creek. It was in use the early 1840s.
2: The town of Farmers Branch still exists. It was an excellent place to grow crops.
6: The soil here was very conducive to farming a variety of crops, in particular cotton. You know, you can find photographs going back even as late as the 1930s and 40s of guys still farming the land.
2: When farmers turned the soil here, the city of Dallas was a long trip away.
6: Originally, Dallas was, 12 or 13 miles from here. Dr. Gilbert, whose house we have here on the property that was built in 1856, it was a day trip for him to get to Dallas to go in for supplies.
2: Today, Farmers Branch is a suburb of over 20,000 people, yet it still is a place where you can find strong hints of its rural past.
6: You will notice the minute you cross into Farmers Branch from any of the surrounding cities that the city is exactly a little oasis. One of the city mottos is it's a city in a park, and the city works real hard to maintain that.
2: The historical park here is truly an oasis, a great place to see some of the area's earliest buildings and enjoy green space in the shadow of the Dallas skyline. Traveling the countryside in Farmers Branch, Texas, I'm Andrew McCray.
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8: Soybeans, corn, cattle, and hogs are higher. I'm John Perkins with a Brownfield Market Update. When it comes to short stature corn, it all started with Stein. For decades, they've been focused on unique hybrids that deliver top yields. Stein invented short stature corn, then they perfected it. Stein has yield. Soybeans are higher as they remain optimistic ahead of a face-to-face high-level trade meeting with China this week. Crush margins are solid and U.S. planting is likely past the halfway point. July beans are up 5.5 at 13.32 and a quarter. August is 5.75 higher at 12.27 and a half. July soybean meal's up 7.30 at 3.35.70. July bean oil's 5 points higher at 75.41. Corn's turned higher, watching U.S. planting weather and expecting generally good progress in much of the region this week. The trade's waiting for a vote on year-round E15 in the U.S. House that could happen today. July's up 3.25 at 4.83 and a quarter. September's 3.25 higher at 4.89 and a half. And wheat's consolidating. U.S. winter wheat production will be a multi-decade low, but that is blunted by the large global supply. July Chicago's up 1.5 at 6.80 and a half. Cotton and rice are higher, basically following the lead of corn and soybeans. July cotton's up 162 at 87.94. July's 11.5 higher for the rice at 12.49. Live and feeder cattle are higher, waiting for this week's widespread direct business to get underway. Light trade on Monday, light trade on Tuesday, and generally $3 higher than a week ago on the live basis, but down 2 to 3 for dressed. June live's up 240 at 250.05, and August is 265 higher at 243.72. August feeders are up $1.02 at 357.57. And hogs are supported by oversold signals, also maybe some optimism about that meeting with China. June lean is up 235 at $100.77. July's up 157 at 104.50. I'm John Perkins with a Brownfield Market Update.
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12: With a look at your forecast, I'm Alex Salmon for today. Sunny skies with highs near 81, south winds 10 to 15. Tonight, clear, lows around 53, southeast winds 15 to 20. For Thursday, partly sunny, highs near 88, south winds 20 to 25. Friday, sunny skies, highs around 89. For Saturday, a chance of rain and thunderstorms, highs near 89. And on Sunday, a chance of showers in the afternoon, temps near 90. For more, KGFW in Central Nebraska today.com.
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20: Ooh.
19: Right? We need one of those popcorn makers here in the building, don't we?
20: I've been thinking about buying one for myself because I've got a coffee maker that's just taking up space because I just mooch off the coffee here at work. Yeah. So, you know, it's like I need something to fill that space and I want to get rid of that coffee machine. What come should home. I replace it with?
19: You want to come home to steaming hot popcorn.
20: Yeah,
19: instead.
20: Popcorn machines. Just
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20: great.
19: You need a remote control on it so you can control it with your phone. So when you leave, you get home and it's already popcorn.
20: I don't want any of those fancy controls.
19: Come on, that'd be cool.
20: It doesn't take but 15 minutes at most to make a whole thing
19: that's
20: of popcorn.
19: That's a lot of popcorn making time right there.
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20: 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Steve!
21: Hey, hey.
20: Steve is here from Crane River Theater. How are we doing today?
21: I'm doing great. Thanks for having me.
20: It's great to have you in. So, Footloose is your show that's going to be coming up.
21: Yeah, have you heard of that show?
20: Probably just a little.
21: It's a fun one. We're really excited. Crane River Theater actually did this show 12 years ago.
20: Oh, wow.
21: But it was such a hit then that this is one that we knew we wanted to bring back at some point. And I think just the story always resonates. The people love the music. There's this wave of nostalgia that kind of floods over you as you hear the songs.
20: Definitely. And tickets went on sale as of, well, they're already on sale.
21: They are on sale now. Yeah, so if you want to come and see the show, we encourage you. You want to get your tickets so you can reserve those seats.
20: Now, an interesting thing is that you guys are selling for tickets right now. However, there's no actors in for the show yet.
21: I know, right?
20: That's kind of crazy.
21: It's, well, you know, in classic fashion, Crane River Theater brings in artists from all over the country. And so a lot of our artists are either finishing contracts, finishing school, and they're going to be traveling in from 12 different states to Kearney, Nebraska to spend the summer with us to perform these shows.
20: And for those that don't happen to know, how does finding these actors work?
21: I know. So it usually in January and February, I travel the country. I'll go to about 6 different cities to larger theater festivals. So there may be 1,000 to 2,000 people that audition in one festival. And so I'll sit in the theater with about, you know, 50 other theaters. So Disney and Norwegian Cruise Lines and many other places will be sitting in the theater.
20: Oh, wow. Big theater companies.
21: And so then I have to convince these actors that they want to come to Kearney, Nebraska instead of going to the ocean and you know,
20: being
21: going
20: on
21: the seas with months. Yeah, exactly. You don't need to go to Disney. You need to come to Kearney, Nebraska. And amazingly enough, a lot of them do.
20: Really?
21: Yeah.
20: I always kind of found it like, especially now that I know that, I mean, it's like, you know, with Disney and Norwegian Cruise, like the big name companies in the same room.
21: Yeah.
20: They're like, no,
12: let's go to Carney instead.
21: You know, and there's all sorts of factors that weigh into it, whether it's the show, whether it's the role that you're offering them. Some people would rather, you know, be on land. Some people also love the idea of coming in and doing a contract for 3 months as opposed to committing a whole year.
12: Yeah, that's probably a good point, too. And I guess, have any of these folks worked with you guys in the past?
21: You bet. So this summer, we have some familiar faces that people saw in the shows maybe even last summer with Legally Blonde and Little Mermaid. But then we have some new faces, too. And these people are going out and doing amazing things outside of Kearney, Nebraska, too. They're performing with large regional theaters, national tours. When you go to the Orpheum or the Lead Center, you're more often than not going to see a Crane River alum in those shows, too.
12: That's really, really impressive. And the kind of crazy thing is that you get these guys down here for however many months, and it's just for like the summer season, so to say.
21: Yeah, so they're all of our summer actors come in and spend 3 months with us. So they're gonna first be in Footloose, and then they're gonna jump into our production of Frozen, which is later in the summer.
12: That's some whiplash.
21: I know.
12: Imagine just
21: a little bit of 80s music and then a little bit of, you know, Frozen action.
12: Oh, exactly. That's kind of nuts. But I guess, kind of out of curiosity, how is, what should we look forward to for the summer season? You mentioned Frozen.
21: Yeah. So, I mean, honestly, this summer is going to be a really upbeat, fun summer for all ages. I mean, it's Footloose is one of those shows that whether you saw the 80s movie, you love 80s music, because it has all those songs you know, Almost Paradise, Let's Hear It for the Boy, Holding Out for a Hero. So if you love 80s music, you're in for a treat. If you don't know the music, the story in itself is just so energizing. I mean, it's very energetic with these rebellious youth and something too, using dancing as a way to express their own feelings. And so I think that the high energy of that is going to attract audiences young and old. And then Frozen is not just for the kids. I mean, there are so many awesome spectacle moments in that show that are going to... I remember seeing the show in Omaha a couple of years back, and I was sitting next to an older gentleman, I think was there with his granddaughter sitting on the other side, and he had his cowboy hat sitting in his lap, and I was like, I wonder if this guy is going to enjoy this show. And at the end of the act, there's this huge Let It Go number and a big spectacle moment, and right at the end of it, this older gentleman sitting next to me goes, holy cow! And I started laughing so hard, because I was like, man, he really enjoyed it. And so that in itself is just proof that whether you are familiar with the story, whether you're young, whether you're old, this is a show that hopefully will really entertain you.
12: And the one thing that I noticed while we were talking off air is both musicals.
21: And both musicals, yep. Summer is a time where we can really bring in, if we're going to bring in these amazing singers and dancers, we're going to take advantage of them for both shows and be able to showcase their talents in both of them.
12: And I guess for those who don't usually follow Crane River Theater, in the winter months, is it a little bit like, do you guys still run those kinds of musicals or a bit more like stage play stuff?
21: Yeah, I mean, it kind of varies. So this fall and something we have a production, we've done plays oftentimes the last couple falls, but we're doing Come From Away this fall, and it's gonna it's a new musical that is one of the best theater experiences I ever had. I saw it in New York a couple of years ago, and it follows the story of during 9/11. It's based on true events.
12: Oh wow, really?
21: Yeah, and it's a musical about all the planes that were in the air during 9/11, and they had to get grounded, and they got grounded in Newfoundland, Canada. So all these towns, all these planes came into this one small town and like tripled the population. And it really kind of follows their journey of how they discovered what was happening. And what I loved about this show is when I went and saw it, I expected that it was going to be sad, you know, just given the subject matter,
12: right.
21: But by the end of the show, people were cheering and dancing and applauding and on their feet. And I was like, and just the ability for this show to find such hope and resilience and echo that through the audience by the end, I knew immediately that we wanted to do that in Kearney, Nebraska.
12: I'm really interested about that. But then again, that is the fall month. So
21: that's in the fall, yep.
12: We got a bit of ways to go.
21: We got some Footloose and Frozen ahead of that.
12: Exactly. So Footloose tickets are on sale right now, which if anyone wants to grab tickets, how do we do that?
21: You bet. So Footloose is going to run June 23 through July 2nd. So right at the end of June into the beginning of July. And it's going to be at the Merriman Performing Arts Center. 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
21: Because you can actually still get a season ticket right now.
12: Hey!
21: We kicked off our season with Steel Magnolias, and if you saw that, thank you for coming out. It was an amazing show. But if you have not yet gotten your season ticket, we can prorate it and get you Footloose, Frozen, Come From Away, and the best Christmas pageant ever over the holiday.
12: Well.
21: So, four amazing shows still, and you can call and get a season ticket. That's your best deal.
12: Thank you much, Steve.
21: You bet. Thanks for having me.
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1: October is Soybean Cyst Nematode Action Month, and Nick Tinsley with BASF says farmers have tools to protect their soybeans, like crop rotations.
22: We're also fortunate that a lot of the varieties we have in our seed catalogs have resistance to soybean cyst nematode. Definitely something that should be incorporated into a management plan.
1: He says it's estimated SCN causes U.S. growers over $1 billion of yield loss each year.
22: There are seed treatments out there, like Alevo from BASF. In addition to being a fungicide with activity on sudden death syndrome, it's also a nematicide, and so it's going to have a direct negative impact on soybean cyst nematode.
1: Tinsley says Alevo offers protection no matter the growing conditions.
22: Having that protection against both is going to provide somewhere in the neighborhood of around a 4.5 bushel benefit, and that's what we've seen over the past decade or so with Alevo.
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12: There's something that still troubles me greatly in today's world. I've never been anti-checkoff of any form, but the USDA controls beef and pork checkoffs. John Roberts was actually the attorney for National Cattlemen's Beef Association when the Supreme Court ruled that beef checkoff messages are government speech. That is very concerning. Somebody that was at the table when all of that happened, working for National Cattlemen's Beef Association, is standing by to give us his take on that, Jay Truitt from Texas. First, I want to remind you about another segment of the beef industry, the most tender segment you can find, thanks to the Piedmontese breed. 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
26: I'm troubled by the fact that because we know government has been talking about the dangers of meat consumption, just as an example. I mean, they're doling out grants to control methane, which is an essential element of life because it's somehow contributing to planet demise. That's the stupidest thing ever. And yet you have to get permission for every single message that you spend with checkoff dollars. And you were sitting at that table when all of that went down.
2: Absolutely. Yeah. And it was one of the most, I have to say this, because I grew up in a producer family, right? And my dad was one of those guys that went on the road to pass the checkoff twice, right? Took a half a year out of his life and away from our family, basically, out campaigning, pushing, prodding, talking to people, listening to people about it, et cetera. And I think no one imagined the role of government inside controlling what that would be. And for everyone that has a complaint about something that the checkoff does, and they believe it either lobbies too much or not enough, and it doesn't really lobby. They have opinions on it both ways. They think it's for the Packers or against them or whatever, right? Whatever your opinion is, know that the person that redirected that was somebody inside of the Ag Marketing Service inside of USDA and one of the smallest agencies inside the group that has the least amount of office space of anybody else, right? And it's a handful of people that sit around and they have to review where every dollar is going to be spent and approve it. What every, as to your point, every press release, every ad, the music, the pictures used in the ad, et cetera, et cetera, et cetera. Their fingerprints control what the industry organizations can even do with the money in the first place.
26: Oh, yes, we have a problem here, Houston. Loose tails, be gentle, stay firm. Thank you, J-Trip.
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6: 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I'm going to enjoy this day, National Swimming Pool Day.
5: All right, so all men, bring out your budgie smugglers and enjoy your National Swimming Pool Day.
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8: 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July beans are up 6.25 at 12.33. August is 6 higher at 12.27.75. July corn's up 3.5 at 483.5. September's 4 higher at 490.25. Live and feeder cattle are higher, waiting for the rest of the week's direct trade. We have seen some light business so far this week. Most active June lives up 227 at 249.97. August feeders are 192 higher at 358.47. And hogs are up, maybe with some optimism about China as well. June is 302 higher at 101.45. July's up 235 at 105.30. Brownfield.
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11: How consumer demand for beef has changed. Hello, I'm Megan Grebner with Healthy Living on Brownfield. Rising fuel costs have definitely put a lot of Americans in tough positions when it comes to grocery shopping. Kenny Burdine is an ag economist at the University of Kentucky. He says when the price of a certain protein gets beyond a consumer's price threshold, there would typically be a change in the proteins that are purchased. For beef, at least right now, even at these higher prices, that's not what's happening.
13: We're seeing consumers trade down within the beef space, trade down from choice to select if they're going the steak route. This is also why I think we're seeing such strong demand for ground beef. You know, it keeps you in that same category, but at a much, much cheaper entry point.
11: He says there are other consumer demand trends that he finds interesting.
13: We're high across the board. Retail prices are high. But if you look at them relatively, meaning if I look at, you know, beef price relative to pork price or relative to broiler price, beef has really never been priced this expensive relative to the other two. Speaks to how strong demand is. I think some of that's quality oriented. And then I think across all proteins, we're just seeing a lot of protein demand right now.
11: I'm Megan Grebner with Healthy Living on Brownfield.
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34: It's close to midnight where President Trump is. I'm Dave Anthony, Fox News. He arrived in China a few hours ago. to that military band fanfare and a red carpet.
0: When dawn rises, the two leaders will get down to business discussing trade, Iran, and U.S. arms sales to Taiwan. President Trump wants China to buy more American soybeans, beef, and aircraft, but he's played down talk of him asking President Xi Jinping for help dealing with Iran.
34: That's Fox's Jonathan Savage. China wants the conflict to end. It buys most of Iran's oil.
1: Well, the U.S. blockade remains in effect exactly 1 month today. In fact, shipping data shows Chinese-owned oil tankers passing through the Strait of Hormuz overnight with Iran's permission. Now, General Kane admitted to Congress yesterday Iran still has a lot of those small boats posing a challenge in opening up the strait.
34: That's Fox's Lucas Tomlinson in Dubai. Because oil and gas prices have surged, wholesale inflation spiked last month more than expected to a 6% annual inflation rate, the most since 2022. A COVID whistleblower is testifying at a Senate hearing now, pointing a finger at the doctor and COVID advisor, Anthony Fauci, who became famous and to his critics infamous for his handling of the pandemic.
2: Dr. Fauci's role in the cover-up was intentional.
34: James Erdman III is a CIA employee, and the cover-up, he alleges, was of the theory that COVID came from a Chinese lab leak. And Erdman alleges when analysts concluded in 2023 the virus did come from that lab breach.
2: CIA managers retaliated against them for their refusal to agree with management's middle-of-the-night anonymous rewrite of the analysis, which changed the assessment to a non-call judgment.
34: No Senate Democrats showed up to hear his testimony at this hearing. Breaking news out of South Carolina. The state Supreme Court has just overturned Alec Murdoch's murder convictions and the killings of his wife and son in 2021 and thrown out his life sentence, ruling unanimously a court clerk influenced jurors to find Murdoch guilty. She later pleaded guilty to lying. 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
4: 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Just click listen, then swipe right and hear the latest news updates on your time. 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
34: We mentioned South Carolina's Supreme Court overturning Alec Murdoch's murder convictions and the death of his wife and son and throwing out his life sentence. He will not be set free. The ex-lawyer is also serving a 40-year sentence for stealing millions of dollars from clients. A man in Missouri is in trouble with the law, facing federal charges over instructional videos he made showing how to make bombs.
18: The U.S. Department of Justice charges 40-year-old Jordan Derrick of Sweet Springs, Missouri, with bomb-making and distributing information on bomb-making. Prosecutors say Derrick's online instructional videos teaching viewers to manufacture explosives and build detonators were used by New Orleans New Year's 2025 terrorist Shamsud Din Jabbar. Additionally, devices found at an explosion last week at a residence in Odessa, Missouri, are now believed to have been built using Derrick's tutorials. Derrick faces decades in prison if convicted. Eben Brown, Fox News.
34: Now, in that New Orleans attack, the terrorist drove a truck into a crowd on Bourbon Street, killing 14 people until police shot and killed him. Homemade bombs were found nearby. Nancy Guthrie is still missing after vanishing from her Tucson, Arizona home months ago. And as the search continues, the sheriff remains under scrutiny over the investigation.
19: Pima County, Arizona Sheriff Chris Nano survived a board of supervisors vote to oust him from the job on Tuesday night. But they did vote to refer allegations of perjury against him to the state attorney general's office. His handling of the Nancy Guthrie disappearance has been scrutinized, and there are allegations that he lied under oath about his disciplinary record when he was a Texas police officer in the 70s and 80s. Guthrie, the 84-year-old mother of Today's Show host Savannah Guthrie, disappeared on February 1st, and the search for her has stretched past 100 days and yielded few breakthroughs.
34: That's Fox's Tanya J. Powers. On Wall Street, a mixed day. The Dow is down 292 points, but the NASDAQ is gaining 183. I'm Dave Anthony, and this is Fox News.
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13: With a winter forecast, I'm Alex Salmon for today. Sunny skies with highs near 81, south winds 10 to 15. Tonight, clear, lows around 53, southeast winds 15 to 20. For Thursday, partly sunny, highs near 88, south winds 20 to 25. Friday, sunny skies, highs around 89. For Saturday, a chance of rain and thunderstorms, highs near 89. And on Sunday, a chance of showers in the afternoon, temps near 90. For more, KGFW in Central Nebraska today.com.
14: This is Bill Wise with the latest Appetite for Pork report. We're joined by Dr. David Newman, Senior Vice President of Market Growth with the National Pork Board, to discuss the new pork consumer campaign.
20: This is a long-term approach. 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Second thing I would say is, when we talk about a large consumer marketing campaign, I'm talking about the largest branded campaign that we have done in decades. Something to the scale of the most iconic brand that you remember well, which is Pork the Other White Meat. This is about repositioning pork unapologetically. We are moving at that scale so that we can reposition the only thing our farmers make is pork, so that we can position that to consumers in absolutely the best way moving forward.
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0: And good morning and welcome to what is the final edition of the High School Coaches Show here on KGFW. It's a beautiful morning as we are into the second full week of May already. I'm your host, Tyler Cavalli. Of course, we are sponsored by the Higgins Family Foundation. We appreciate their partnership. Well, as the school year approaches the final days, which is just crazy and hard to believe here in 2026, so do the spring sports season. However, it is still exciting times around town.

0: coming up in a couple of days. Also, the Kearney High baseball team saw their season come to an end with a loss in district play to Papillion La Vista. That was the game we had for you right here on KGFW. They end the year with a 15-15 overall record. But as we mentioned, both Kearney teams are in the state tournament, and that includes Kearney Catholic, as the Stars will open up as the 5 seed today against Elkhorn at 2 o'clock. A match we'll carry for you right here on KGFW. Now, to get you prepared for that match, we'll hear from Stars head coach Bruce Lear as he visited with our own Steve Stein. That interview is coming up here on the High School Coaches Show, presented by the Higgins Family Foundation.
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2: 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A great opportunity to hear from Bruce Lear. He's the head coach for the Stars. Bruce, talk a bit about the emotion your team went through. You lose the district final to Columbus SCOTUS, and then talk a bit about the pins and needles time as you hope for a wild card.
3: Yeah, you don't really ever want to be in the position of having to root for a bunch of other teams to win in order to secure your spot in the state tournament, but if that's preferable to not having a chance to secure a spot in the state tournament. So we're thankful that Pius won their match. We're thankful that Blair won their match, and waiting on pins and needles through later on Saturday in a tight match, we're glad that Scott won their match too. So we got our chance. I did make the comment to somebody as we right after we found out, well, if you can't go in the front door, try and sneak in the back door. And to their credit, they quickly corrected me and said, you can't say a team that won 16 straight games is sneaking in anywhere. They earned their chance to be there. Did you need other people to follow through? Sure you did, but you're not there because you went in the back door. You're walking in the front door. You're not walking in as an 8 seed. You're walking in as a 5 seed. If we would have won our match, we would have been the 4 seed, so it really didn't change much in terms of who we would have faced. It just gave us an opportunity to play. So we got our shot. It was a season's worth of good work that rewarded us in this position, and we're glad for that. And now it's our focus is what do we need to do to win this first match?
2: And you've seen one team that's been to state, that Columbus SCOTUS team. You had a great match the regular season, a struggle in the district. Talk about playing a team like that and how that gets you ready to go for a state competition.
3: You know, one of the things we talked about even at halftime of that match, that they're the only team that scored on us this season. We found ourselves down 1-0 at halftime in both those matches. And one of the things that we try and talk about is dealing with adversity and finding ways to fight back from that. So both those matches gave us the chance to deal with adversity in their own way. Of course, the first time we were able to pull out the victory, and the second time we weren't. And being able to deal with that loss in a critical moment when you didn't want to lose, not having probably played your best match of the season. Certainly, I didn't coach my best match of the season. So, but you gotta kind of put all that aside, whether it's in the middle of the match or even after, sure, to have your little time to feel bad, but you've got to set that aside because you've got another match to go play, and we want to put on our best effort. We want to play to our maximum capabilities. And so it's about asking certainly myself as a coach, what did I do wrong in terms of prepping the girls for this match? And I do think I can identify some things that as a coach I did incorrectly that would have helped them had I done it differently. And I think the girls can sit there and say, had we done some things a little differently in this match, we might have seen something different. It certainly was a different complexion match, but the ability to come back from adversity. It doesn't matter whether it's soccer or whether it's you have a family member that's diagnosed with a serious health condition, or whether it's you've just been involved in a traffic accident and yet another family member needs you for something else. We all have to find

0: and those ways to bounce back and deal with that adversity, because we don't do it just for ourselves. Other people are counting on us to do it. And so you have to pull up yourself by your bootstraps, tighten them down, and say, how do I fight yet another battle here?
1: 14-4 last year. Could you see the foundation set thinking this could be a pretty special team?
0: You know, I certainly walked into the season having the expectation that we would be a solid competitive team, that we would be hard to beat, and that another team was going to have to earn their stripes if they were going to win matches against us. I did not see winning 16 straight matches. I did not see us being able to accomplish the things that we've accomplished this season. And that's really a credit to the girls. And part of the reason why you don't see that is it's just easy to throw in an off game. You play a match at 9 o'clock in the morning, in Seward. Who knows what that day brought for you and for your players? You get a midseason injury or two, as we had when Cass Trevino went down for a few matches. What's going to be the ability of other players to step up and fill that gap, which for our team, her role is an important one. But girls did that, and that work ethic that they showed from day one of practice all the way through, I especially wouldn't have guessed that we were going to have the kind of season that we had on the Monday, week two of practice. So we're really fortunate. Kearney Parks and Rec staff has done a great job for us this season. We got to use the Sportsplex for the first time ever for that first week of practice. Normally, we have some pretty big field constraints and weather limitations, but we're able to go out and really have good competitive practices on day one. It really changed how we were able to do things in week one of practice. And we came out of week one, and I would have said Friday night of week one, wow, we've got some huge upside. And it's because I saw us controlling the ball, passing the ball, doing some things in week one that I had never seen us do before. And that's in spite of having 11 first-year players in the program. Then on Monday, we went out to Baldwin, and we hit grass for the first time. And it didn't look good. And when I say it didn't look good, it didn't look even close to good. I went home that Monday night of week two and thought, oh, my goodness, the polite way of saying it is we're going to have a rough run here. And, you know, retrospectively, as we went along in that week, it was just players adjusting to the perfect conditions of no wind and perfect turf to bouncy conditions and holes and wind and all the other factors that go into affecting how you control the ball. And so their focus level had to go up. It made them better players. I'm convinced we're better players because we got a nice base of things done on some turf, and then we got to challenge that focus and that determination with little technical skills by being on grass fields that aren't always perfect, particularly that time of year.
1: We are hearing from Bruce Lear, head coach for Kearney Catholic, in advance of the match with Elkhorn. So you had a chance to play SCOTUS a couple of times, the only team to score on you. Now you face one of the big guns in Class B. Some of these Metro teams, man, they beat on each other a lot. Talk about the challenge of facing one of these type of squads in the opening round at state.
0: You know, as a program, we have a lot more in common with Lexington and Northwest and Hastings and Holdridge and Aurora than we do with programs like Pius and Scott and Blair, and you can go down the list, Norris, Gretna East, even Gretna, Bennington. You see some teams that are not in this tournament that are teams that I would call big gun teams, and we don't have a lot to compare to them. What we do have is a nice base of players, and it's one of the reasons we could be optimistic about this season, that come in from the Nebraska Select program. Coach Munch does a great job with players in that program from this whole regional area. They play for some of those other high school teams I just talked about as well. But we come in with that nice base of players, and yet we still don't have, you know, an enrollment of 400, 350 girls in our school. We're a small school. And we have players who come in who did not start playing soccer until they were freshmen in high school, or in our case, some of them who are until they were juniors and seniors playing their first year ever of soccer. And so as coaches, we have to see how quickly they can learn and adapt to what we're trying to do. We have to get a good handle on what can this girl contribute to the team. We've really had 25 players on this team. They've all contributed in some way. One of the big themes we have as a team is this is not a team of, you know, you might see 14, 15 girls on match day, but there are 25 girls that went into making what you see a match day possible. And because we wouldn't be what we are on match day without those girls putting in hard effort and hard work that don't see the field on match day necessarily, or certainly see smaller roles. It doesn't happen. So we're thankful to have the opportunity to compete against these big guns. We don't walk in thinking we're better than anybody. We walk in thinking we're a good team and we've done everything we can do. And we're going to do our best to leave it all on the field on Wednesday at 2:00.
1: The intangibles, you're facing that Morrison Stadium, seeing that facility plan on that turf, that pitch for the first time. How do you try to get your kids to say, okay, this is just another match, knowing it's the biggest match that any of them probably played?
0: Well, the truth is, it's not just another match. So I don't think you can take that philosophy. You see some of the movies where they go in and measure the court and it's the exact same size, and you can have that conversation. But everything from me doing an interview with you today, this is not normal stuff. To the girls, we'll get to have a send off. And when they get on the bus tomorrow, that will not be normal. They walked into school today with the sidewalk all chalked up in front of the school. That's not normal. There is nothing about this that's normal. So part of it is trying to help them understand, boy, this triggers more adrenaline. This triggers stronger feelings and physiological responses than what you're used to feeling. And you just got to breathe your way through that and breathe your way through each moment and know that, yeah, you're going to be looking over at a stadium that's going to have a lot more people on it than there's a stadium there, right? Unlike, you know, fields where we play typically. So there's something there. You're going to see more people in the stands. But at the end of the day, or at the very next moment, you're dealing with that ball coming into your feet. How can you make a good touch? Getting your head up, finding that target of where you want that ball to go, and then putting it there. Understanding what's going on behind you is no different on a field like that than what it is on a grass field over at Baldwin Park. So it's the same game. It's a different location, and it's not normal. Embrace the fact that it's not normal. Help yourself enjoy that moment and help yourself breathe through it and know that you still have, in any moment in time, you have a simple job in front of you, and do your best to execute on that simple job.
1: Bruce Lear is the head coach for Kearney Catholic as we're bringing the Stars against Elkhorn, the opening round of the Class B State Tournament. I'm Steve Stein for KGFW.
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13: 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Tyler Cavalli along with you here this morning. Again, remember, kickoff for Kearney Catholic girls soccer this afternoon is at 2 p.m. from Omaha at beautiful Morrison Stadium. 2 o'clock with the pregame beginning at 1:40. Again, we'll have Steve Stein, who did a wonderful interview with head coach Bruce Lear. We appreciate him joining us on the show today. And we'll also have Trevor Bentley, who will be joining him from Omaha. We will follow Kearney Catholic girls as far as they go. Also, remember, coming up, we'll have Kearney High semifinal action as they will be playing Omaha Marion on Friday at 2 o'clock. Pregame for that one is at 1:40. Two interesting little nuggets. Kearney Catholic girls have never made it past the first round. They hope to change their luck here today. And as we alluded to earlier in the show, Kearney girls have also never made it past the state semifinals. So we hope to potentially bring you some history here today and on Friday. Again, we'll have both matches for you right here on KGFW. Good luck to both Kearney Catholic girls and Kearney High girls. That'll do it, though, for this year's edition of the High School Coaches Show. Thanks again to our friends at the Higgins Family Foundation for powering today's show. And all season long, we look forward to bringing it back once again in full force coming up this fall. I'm Tyler Cavalli for one final time of the High School Coaches Show, again brought to you by Higgins Family Foundation on KGFW.
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14: Two California men face multiple drug charges determined after a Nebraska state trooper stopped their vehicle on I-80 near Grand Island going 100 miles per hour. Troopers pulled over the vehicle near mile marker 314. After the trooper initially stopped the vehicle, the trooper detected the odor of marijuana. The passenger in the vehicle, later identified as 55-year-old Roger Schick, showed the trooper marijuana. After a search of the vehicle, the trooper found multiple baggies with 93 grams of meth, 3 ecstasy pills, 2 grams of heroin, 1 THC vape, 1 marijuana joint, 1 burned marijuana joint, drug paraphernalia, 1 firearm with 6 rounds, and a knife. Schick and the driver, identified as 51-year-old Eric Fisher, were arrested for multiple charges. The Pony Express National Re-Ride, an annual tribute to the legendary mail service of 1860 to 61, begins on June 15th when the first rider departs Missouri. Letters are set to arrive in California on June 25th. This reenactment, celebrating the daring young riders and historic trail, will carry mail westward through Nebraska. This year's ride, running 24 hours a day in true Pony Express fashion, retraces the original 1,966-mile route from St. Joseph, Missouri to Sacramento, California, over a 10-day span. Riders will make their way through central Nebraska on Wednesday, June 17th. A full list of locations and times are at CentralNebraskaToday.com. The Kearney Public Schools Board of Education received an update on various construction projects ongoing in the district during their meeting on Monday. The first update regarded the south expansion of Kearney High School, which will support girls wrestling and the JROTC program, the PAW. According to a press release from KPS, the over 28,000 square foot facility will be constructed on the south end of Kearney High School. The project is currently on schedule, with some of the work having to wait until the end of school. Work at Central Elementary School continues, with flooring work having to wait until the end of the school year. The project is scheduled to be completed in July, and more extensive work is ongoing at the new Cottonwood Elementary School, with some reframing work having to be done in the building. The new staff are set to tour the facility on Friday, and final work for the project should be completed at the end of June. Buffalo County Commissioners proclaimed Police and National Emergency Services Weeks during their meeting on Tuesday. National Police Week runs from May 10th through the 16th this year. National Police Week is both a time of solemn remembrance and a celebration of the men and women who serve with integrity and bravery every day. It reminds us that behind every badge is a story of service, sacrifice, and family, per the website. In their proclamation, Buffalo County encouraged citizens to celebrate and support those who work day and night to uphold the law and keep citizens safe. And for more, CentralNebraskaToday.com.
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14: With a look to forecast, I'm Alex Salmon. For today, sunny skies with highs near 81, south winds 10 to 15. Tonight, clear, lows around 53, southeast winds 15 to 20. For Thursday, partly sunny, highs near 88, south winds 20 to 25. Friday, sunny skies, highs around 89. For Saturday, a chance of rain and thunderstorms, highs near 89. And on Sunday, a chance of showers in the afternoon, temps near 90. For more, KGFW in Central Nebraska Today.com.
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21: 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Here's what's happening on this week's show.
22: Americans born after the early 90s have a less than stellar claim to fame. They're much more likely to be arrested than those who are older. And those arrests and convictions can have lifelong consequences.
23: Their earnings are lower, so due to an arrest, they lose $6,000 per year. And since they're in the labor market for 40 years, that's $250,000 and less.
22: Then, veterans are being warned of a coming public health crisis. Recent research shows higher rates of heart disease among vets.
24: There's probably something about war fighting in Iraq and Afghanistan that created different psychological experience of warfare than what veterans tended to have in the past.
22: Those two interviews and more are straight ahead. InfoTrack begins right after this.
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4: 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But it's not a job. It's who I am. I'm a Nebraska corn farmer, and there's nothing else I would rather be.
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30: 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I'm John Perkins with a Brownfield Market Update. 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Stein has yield. Soybeans are up. Corn is mostly modestly higher with ahead of the soon-to-be-released supply and demand estimates. July beans are up 5.5 at 12.18.5. August is 5.25 higher at 12.13.25. July corn's up 1.75 at 4.77. September's 3/4 higher at 4.82.5. Cattle are lower with feeders in the lead on the mostly firm-moving corn. June Live's down 7 at $249.32, and August is a dollar lower at $242.55. August feeders are down 240 at $359.90. And hogs are mostly lower with sustained demand questions for pork. June is down 90 at $99.32. July is 117 lower at $103.47. Brownfield.
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22: Recent research reveals a disturbing trend. Younger Americans are much more likely to be arrested than previous generations. Joining us is James P. Smith, author of the study and distinguished chair in labor markets and demographic studies at RAND, a nonprofit research organization. Jim, before we get to the results of your study, tell us how you went about doing this research. What was the source of your data?
10: The source of my data, there is a survey I've used throughout my research career, which looked at people's lives, and they re-interview them every 2 years. So these people and their children have been part of the study for over 50 years. I added a module asking people about their interaction with the criminal justice system that included questions on whether they had been arrested, how many times they had been arrested, whether they had been convicted of crimes, and what their life was like in all other ways, like their marriage history, their labor force history, whether they were working or not working. So I had all this information, and the information I added was the interaction before age 26. So it's when they were adolescents and children on arrests and convictions.
22: So the findings were that Americans under the age of 26 are much more likely to be arrested. How did race factor into your findings?
10: Well, a typical view of interactions with the criminal justice system was that it was a black male problem, that black men were arrested a lot by the police and they went to jail. And when people talked about the issue of arrests, they always thought they were talking about black men. That era is over. The biggest increase we observe over time is not among black men. It's actually among white women. It was unheard of in my youth for a white woman to be arrested. It's not unheard of anymore. They have the biggest increase over time. White men have a much bigger increase over time in arrests than black men. There's still a difference. So black male arrests are higher than white male arrests, and male arrests are higher than female arrests, but the differences have become smaller and smaller over time. It is now an American problem of all groups, not just black men.
22: Was your research able to find out if these were misdemeanors or felonies or what types of crimes were being committed?
10: Oh, yes. We asked them what the reason for the arrests was. So they would tell us whether related to drug abuse, violent crimes like theft, or underage drinking. So for every arrest, we actually know why they were arrested. Drug arrests are being much more common, and there's a lot more robberies going on, but that's about 30% of the total. All the reasons for arrests have been increasing over time over the last 50 years. So it's not a single issue problem in America.
22: We're talking with James P. Smith, author of a study into the fact that Americans under the age of 26 are much more likely to be arrested than Americans born in previous decades. James is the distinguished chair in labor markets and demographic studies at RAND, which is a nonprofit research organization. What did you find in terms of the impact over the lives of these people after the arrests?
10: That, again, is very interesting because the impacts are enormous because we know what happened to their lives since they're in these surveys for their entire life. The first thing that happens, when I summarize it, is they're much less likely to get married and stay married. So they don't form partnerships well. Having that label attached to you is not an asset in the marriage market. But then you go through all the other things that are important in adult life. They're much less likely to work. They spend significant amount of time out of work. then their incomes are lower, then their earnings are lower. So my estimate is that due to an arrest, they lose $6,000 per year. And since they're in the labor market for 40 years, that's $250,000 less because of this arrest. So through every dimension I looked at, their lives were less than they would have been. And the impact that such a large fraction of people are getting arrested into their youth, this is having a big impact on the American economy.
12: How about education levels for those arrested? Were these people mostly high school graduates or were there college graduates in there?
10: Oh, yes. This problem is much more common among those who, say, did not graduate from high school. In that population now, if we look at the youngest people in my study before they were 26, 60% of them have been arrested at least once. The majority, the average person in that education group has been arrested at least once. It's not non-existent among college graduates, but it's way less than that. It's more like 20% among people who went to college and 60% among those who did not graduate high school.
12: Do you see any steps that should be taken in society or in government to reverse this trend?
10: There have to be, because the impact of this is just too large. Not only people's lives when they become adults, I mean, there's an enormous impact, but the American economy, the American quality of life, this is having an enormous impact on all the things that matter to America. And there are a number of things we have to do, I think. Getting all sides around the table, including the enforcement side. In my own view, we were over-enforcing bad behavior and where it was leading to arrests. When I was young, it would lead to a conversation, but it would not lead straight on to arrest. And not only are you arrested, but you're receiving the label of arrest, and you have to report that label to your employer or when you go into the labor force. I think we have to have a serious rethinking of that, where misbehavior is too quickly leading to arrest, and that's very damaging to the individuals involved, but also very damaging to the American economy. And it is a conversation. It's not for me alone to decide. We should have law enforcement there. We should have the other people there deciding what should we translate misbehavior during childhood years into an arrest. And I think we have to get a little softer on that. And then the other side of this is not only enforcement that's producing this. There are some fundamental problems in American family life. American family life is much harder than it was when you were a kid and when I was a kid. There's a lot of misbehavior going on between parents and the separation of the boys, but also kids are seeing things in their family that we didn't see, and we have to do a better job tackling that. There's nothing easy about this, but it is absolutely necessary.
12: Your study dealt with Americans, and I'm just wondering if you have any idea what's happening in other countries that maybe parallel this or is different from the situation in our country.
10: I have a bit of an idea. I also do a lot of studies in other countries. One of the countries that I've studied a lot is England, and I do parallel work on America and England because it can be helpful to say, well, why isn't this happening in England if it's happening here? And the arrest behavior and this really rapid increase in arrests in America is not happening anywhere near the same level in England. That's instructional to us. Another aspect of this that we knew about is what's called deaths of despair, that there's been an increase in mortality in the younger generations in America. And some of that increase is being produced by drug overdoses and suicide, and we're not seeing that in England. So there are lessons to be learned.
12: James P. Smith, Distinguished Chair in Labor Markets and Demographic Studies at RAND, which is a nonprofit research organization. Jim, thank you so much for joining us today.
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12: 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That story, coming up.
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24: 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Tell them Bill sent you today. On this Wednesday, it's complicated. That's the cliche. But President Trump's visit to China this week certainly is. First, the Chinese could help and the Iran conflict, because it buys so much oil from the mullahs. If the communists purchase elsewhere, like the USA, Iran's economy gets hammered. But in order for Beijing to cooperate with America, it will want the Trump administration to stop protecting Taiwan. If the USA did that, the world would perceive America as weak. Then there's AI. China's been stealing U.S. technology and doesn't really care whether we like it or not. So how do you stop that? Very difficult. Now, you may remember I traveled to Beijing a year ago for a sit-down with high-ranking communists. The world is a much more chaotic place now than it was then. So this week, there are very high stakes in play. all loyal Americans should be hoping the talks succeed, that they go our way. But we remain a very divided nation, and many citizens would rather see Donald Trump fail than succeed in the negotiations. Back in a moment. 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That is the Morning O'Reilly Update. More analysis later on.
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29: A countdown in China. I'm Lisa Brady, Fox News. After President Trump's arrival in Beijing earlier today, U.S. time, for a two-day summit with President Xi.
31: On the table, everything from tariffs to artificial intelligence, chip production, Taiwan, beef and soybean exports. And there is a large delegation of tech and business CEOs arriving here to Beijing as well.
29: Fox's Aisha Hosni. President Trump has also said he expects to have a long conversation about Iran, but that he doesn't need Xi's intervention. The conflict-driven surge in oil prices taking a toll on inflation in the U.S., with wholesale prices rising more than 1% in April and 6% from a year earlier. A CIA whistleblower claims a cover-up on the origins of COVID.
5: The CIA was considering calling this a lab leak, August 12th of 2021. And then that changed on August 17th of 2021.
29: James Erdman III telling a Senate panel the analysis was changed to a neutral theory during a middle-of-the-night rewrite, influenced, he says, by then-top official Dr. Anthony Fauci, Ohio Republican Senator Bernie Moreno.
8: Ultimately, where this all has to land is there has to be explicit accountability for individuals who profited off of the misinformation.
29: None of the committee's Democrats are at the hearing. A written statement from the CIA says today's hearing amounts to dishonest political theater, noting that the agency ultimately did assess that COVID-19 likely originated from a lab leak. Prosecutors in South Carolina just confirming they will retry former attorney Alec Murdoch for the murders of his wife and son after the state Supreme Court today overturned those convictions and life sentence over conduct by the court clerk influencing the jury and the amount of evidence of financial crimes allowed into the murder trial. Murdoch is serving a separate 40-year sentence for financial crimes. 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
29: Concern about a different kind of recession in the U.S. after a new analysis of falling test scores for reading in the National Assessment of Educational Progress.
12: Professors at Harvard, Stanford, and Dartmouth looked at state test scores from third to eighth grades and found that only five states and Washington, D.C. had meaningful growth in reading from 2022 to 2025, and the slide predates the pandemic. They say reading scores have been falling since 2013 for eighth graders and 2015 for fourth graders. Students are doing a little bit better in math, with almost every state improving from 2022 to 2025. The annual scorecard includes data from more than 5,000 school districts in 38 states and Washington, D.C. The data come from the state's own tests, as opposed to the nation's report card, which uses the same test across the country. Tanya J. Powers, Fox News.
29: An update on the U.S. brokered ceasefire in Gaza from President Trump's top diplomat on the Board of Peace. He says disarmament by Hamas remains a sticking point 7 months in that has stalled progress on other fronts, including rebuilding in Gaza. Football fans find out the calendar for the new season tomorrow, but today the NFL rolling out the schedule for an unprecedented 9 international games this year.
13: Among the matchups, September 14th, Rams versus the 49ers in Melbourne, Australia. September 27th in Rio de Janeiro, Brazil, Cowboys versus the Ravens. The Saints and Steelers will play in the NFL's first game in Paris, France, October 25th. Falcons and Bengals in Madrid, Spain, November 8th. Patriots and Lions in Munich, Germany, November 15th. Vikings and 49ers in Mexico City, November 22nd. Also three games in London, two that feature the Jacksonville Jaguars. Jared Max, Fox News.
29: Stocks are mixed right now. The Dow's down 235 points, but the Nasdaq's up more than 200. The S&P also in the green. I'm Lisa Brady. This is Fox News.
14: Alzheimer's disease affects more than 6 million Americans, and nearly two-thirds are women. 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
16: With a winter forecast, I'm Alex Salmon for today. Sunny skies with highs near 81, south winds 10 to 15. Tonight, clear, lows around 53, southeast winds 15 to 20. For Thursday, partly sunny, highs near 88, south winds 20 to 25. Friday, sunny skies, highs around 89. For Saturday, a chance of rain and thunderstorms, highs near 89. And on Sunday, a chance of showers in the afternoon, temps near 90. For more, KGFW and Central Nebraska Today.com.

0: is a bit unsettling for us is that when you have a country that has a large male population without female pairing because of China's monstrous one-child policy, when you think about this, I mean, for, what is it, about 30, 40 years,
1: yes.
0: they had a one-child policy, hundreds of millions of births prevented through either restriction or abortion in China. Hundreds of millions of people. And, of course, what that also meant, because the one child, people, a lot of them, chose, has to be a male. I need an heir to keep the family name going and to for economic reasons and, you know, all these different things. So you have a bulge of unmarried Chinese men in their, you know, 20s, 30s, 40s now. And what are they going to do? And this is a big problem. Now, historically, when societies have a huge surplus of unmarried men, I'm just going to say bad things happen, including wars. So that's something that I think is very concerning for us on the demographic side of things. And even with a massive drop in population, Clay, there's still over a billion people. So it's there. You know, it's one of these things on the China-Taiwan issue, depending on which expert I talk to, I will get, and I've talked to a lot of them, right? And depending on who even the government you talk to over there, it's all going to be fine. Status quo will continue. People need to calm down. Don't worry, Taiwan and Japan and America together will defend themselves aptly if China does invade. There's no issue. Or Taiwan's totally screwed. It'll take a few days. China will take it, and that's the. I mean, the range of quote unquote obvious outcome
1: from,
0: here
1: from experts, in
0: yeah,
1: quotation marks.
0: Is that's what's really concerning. Is that I'm telling you, depending on who you talk to, China could invade and kick their asses in a few days. China would get wiped out in the strait. It's a total mess and a disaster for. I mean, you know. And they're all so certain of their answers, and that's why I sit here and say, if everyone is certain and they all disagree with each other, it means no one is certain. And that's where we are as Trump is sitting down with Xi Jinping to work out deals that will have implications for us here at home for sure, but also for the whole world, quite honestly. So it's a big situation. It's big stuff, big stakes going on over there. And like I said, we'll cover that more here. And also our friend Steve Yates, maybe he can do part of the interview, Clay, with us in Mandarin. Just to show off a little bit, you know. I got to tell you, seeing that guy walk around Taiwan and just whip out perfect Chinese everywhere, because you know Yates is like a big white dude. You know what I'm saying?
1: Yes.
0: I mean, you wouldn't expect it. It was it's pretty cool. So
1: I would think for him, eavesdropping would be incredibly valuable because nobody is expecting that he's having any idea what they're saying, and he's got it mastered.
0: I will tell you that I went into a place and I was getting. They do a lot of reflexology there. And as I was getting reflexology, one of the women said that my feet are weird. And it was very sad for me. He told me this. Because they didn't think that I would be able to understand, which of course I couldn't, but he could. So I have weird feet, according to the ladies in Taiwan. All right. We're all creatures of habit with one thing or another. Tonight, for instance, will you go through the ritual of turning off lights and locking the door, making sure your home is safe before bed? 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
0: Welcome back into Clay and Buck. I just want to note that while Trump is in China right now, he's on the ground in Beijing. Meetings will be happening imminently. He does have an economic wind at his back. Despite the, stalemate, well, it certainly is a negotiating stalemate in Iran with the Strait of Hormuz, the economy is still humming along. And here's Trump talking about, yes, we just had 1 month of high inflation, but he says inflation overall is good and the stock market is absolutely cooking. Play 10.
17: Mr. President, you promised to bring inflation down. It's now at its highest level in 3 years. Are your policies not working? What's happening?
18: Policies are working incredibly. If you go back to just before the war, for the last 3 months, inflation was at 1.7%. Now, we had a choice. Let these lunatics have a nuclear weapon. If you want to do that, then you're a stupid person, and you happen to be. I mean, I know you very well. Anybody that wants them to have a nuclear weapon is a stupid person. So we said we're going to take the greatest stock market in history, and we're going to go down a little bit. And actually, that turned out to be incorrect because our stock market is now at the highest point in history.
0: Clay, Trump is still taking this position that, look, the Trump economy is so strong that he was willing to do what was necessary here, even if it meant a temporary hit to the market, which didn't really even materialize. It was very brief, and now it's higher than ever. And even if it means temporarily higher gas prices, he's taking a risk. He knows it, but he's very clear-eyed in this was a risk that he felt he had to take.
1: I think all that's true. But if the president were asking me, I would say, get a resolution and get a resolution soon. And yeah, if you think that you need to go back in after the midterms. The timing on this, again, is such that I believe if you get this done before the summer really starts off, because again, remember, usually in the summer, gas prices go up naturally. So I think it's likely the case that gas prices will go up in the summer. So we need gas prices to start coming back down so that you end up, I think, lower than we were in June of 2022. Gas prices go above where they were in June of 22, which was the peak of Biden inflation. Trump is going to be in a tough spot. Republicans are going to be in a tough spot come September, October. So that would be my suggestion in general.
0: And I'm just going to say, even the most ardent Trump supporters in Congress, et cetera, Clay, they're all saying the same thing. Gas prices are high. It's going to be rough. All right, this spring, buy a set of Rapid radios, okay? These are like advanced walkie-talkie radios, the kind that you can connect with anyone anywhere in the U.S. Why do you need them? Well, think about this. In the event of severe weather and power outages, Rapid radios will keep you connected. Think of it as part of your preparation plan. Rapid radios operate on the LTE network, which means they can instantly connect with another Rapid radio holder. 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
23: It's not a job. I don't start my day by logging in or end my shift by punching out. I keep my own hours, make my own schedule. And while I may technically be my own boss, I fully accept that I am not in charge. The work I do is dirty and sometimes dangerous. It's the kind that can break your body. And if you let it, your spirit. But despite all the challenges, the unknowns, the setbacks, I have the opportunity to walk the same path as generations before me and take my turn caring for something that will be here long after I'm gone. That's what gets me up and out the door, day after day, season after season, year after year. But it's not a job. It's who I am. I'm a Nebraska corn farmer, and there's nothing else I would rather be.
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27: We're talking to James Blair, White House Deputy Chief of Staff. 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
29: News. I'm Therese Crowley. A red carpet airport reception in Red China.
30: A military band and honor guard welcomed President Trump to Beijing as he exited Air Force One. Plus some 300 Chinese youngsters with chants of warm welcome. It's already nighttime in Beijing. When dawn rises, the two leaders will get down to business discussing trade, Iran, and U.S. arms sales to Taiwan.
29: Fox's Jonathan Savage. Energy prices from the Iran war drive a hot rise in April. Wholesale inflation 6% for the year. The South Carolina Supreme Court has overturned the murder conviction of disgraced lawyer Alec Murdaugh, ordering a new trial in the killing of his wife and son because of improper jury influence by the court clerk. Murdaugh's also doing time for stealing from clients. 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
32: With a look to forecast, I'm Alex Salmon for today. Sunny skies with highs near 81, south winds 10 to 15. Tonight, clear, lows around 53, southeast winds 15 to 20. For Thursday, partly sunny, highs near 88, south winds 20 to 25. Friday, sunny skies, highs around 89. For Saturday, a chance of rain and thunderstorms, highs near 89. And on Sunday, a chance of showers in the afternoon, temps near 90. For more, KGFW and Central Nebraska Today.com.
1: Who has said, I feel compelled to speak out as a whistleblower based on the cover-ups that I saw happening of our COVID analysis in terms of where the COVID virus likely originated. The CIA was all prepared to say it came out of a Chinese lab. And then, according to this whistleblower, Dr. Fauci got involved to try and keep that story from being disseminated widely in 2021. Remember, they said that it was racist to even consider that the COVID might have come out of a Chinese lab. Here is Cut 5, this gentleman's name, James Erdman III. Cut 5.
33: I'm here today to discuss the COVID cover-up, the national security implications associated with the Diggs investigative findings, and CIA refusal to comply with lawful oversight, as well as how we remedy these problems. Intelligence community leaders and senior analysts downplayed the possibility that the COVID pandemic originated as a result of a lab incident. Motives are difficult to define given the scope of the Diggs review. Intentional or not, the IC's actions resulted in a cover-up, wasted resources, and a failure to properly inform policymakers. Public health policy would have been very different had the American public been made aware that a virus from a lab in China was going to serve as the foundation for an emergency use authorization mRNA products being mandated by the former administration.
1: All right, so that is one part of his beginning testimony, Buck. Here is the second part. Dr. Fauci's role, according to this CIA whistleblower, was intentional. Cut six.
33: Dr. Fauci's role in the cover-up was intentional. Dr. Fauci influenced the analytical process and findings by leveraging his position to ensure the IC consulted with a conflicted list of curated subject matter experts, public health officials, and scientists. This included some of the authors of the paper, The Proximal Origin of SARS-CoV-2, and other public health experts who have been in his orbit for the last 20-plus years. Some of the scientists were part of the Biological Sciences Experts Group, or the BSEG, an office of Director National Intelligence Advisory Body, whose members often receive considerable funding from NIAID and public health agencies. The BSEG scientists influenced national laboratory WMD research, policy decisions, finished analysis, and other intelligence matters, creating misaligned incentives and conflicts of interest, as well as counterintelligence issues.
1: Okay, so you were in the CIA back in the day, Buck. What do you think of this individual coming forward, testifying, and obviously his belief is that Dr. Fauci influenced what the CIA determinations were going to be on COVID? Do you buy it? What's your overall take as a former CIA guy?
0: Yeah, I think it's 100% accurate. Everything that I'm hearing rings true. And then when you add to it the context of what Fauci did, and let's take a step back for a moment. The official narrative became so official, I might add, that if you said otherwise on social media, you could be banned. And as we know, social media, the internet, that's how communication is primarily happening on these issues. Certainly back and forth communication. That's how it's happening. And if you said that you thought it came from a lab, that was considered a conspiracy theory. It's a big planet, Clay. For there to be a Wuhan Institute of Virology just down the street from where a new strain of Wuhan virus pops up, this is a heck of a coincidence.
1: Yes.
0: And we all knew that from the very beginning. But here is why Fauci, and I think Fauci is, I think he's unfortunately, I think he's an evil person. I think he did tremendous damage to the whole world, quite honestly. I think that he was a coward and an institutionalist, and somebody who put his own reputation and sense of self above the needs of people in a health crisis. So I think he's a bad guy. I just, you know. I don't wish anything other than the justice system to look at this, meaning our justice system. I'm not indicating anything else, but and that's obviously why we have this testimony going on Capitol Hill. I think he's a bad guy. And Clay, when you look at the incentive here, and I'll come back to the CIA thing in a second. By the way, one of our team just said Fauci loved the power. He was addicted to the power. What could be more alluring? What could be more addictive to a lifelong bureaucrat than to be the single most important voice on a global pandemic ever in the final, let's be honest, the final stages of your life as well, right? I mean, for him to have been in this position, he had a God complex. Even though he was talking down here, he thought he was up there in the clouds. So I would say that, Clay, the reason that he did this also was this would have undermined everything that was going to come afterwards. The origin of COVID is more than just a question of government malfeasance and cover-up. They couldn't have gotten away with mask up between bites, double mask, put a mask on in the shower, go into a department store and stand 6 feet away from people and pretend like you're not actually breathing the same air. Circles in the park to separate people from each other to show, like, this is what social distancing, a completely manufactured concept, a completely manufactured delusion. As we know, by the way, no one even disagrees with that. They just made it up. They go 6 feet, 3 feet, 5 feet, meh. Let's just say it's six. All made up. They couldn't have done this, Clay, if it came out very early on that they were the ones who caused the virus. Yes. In the first place. So that's why it was an all-hands-on-deck effort. And people say, oh, but the CIA analyst, could he? Here's the problem with analysis in the intelligence community. It's always, Clay, a team effort. It's a collective effort. You as an analyst never get to say, this is even showed in Zero Dark 30 when she's finally like, I'm 100% sure bin Laden's there. Like, stop being such a bunch of, you know, jerks. You basically never get to say that. It's always, yeah, this is what we say, and DIA says, and State Department has a different opinion, and we looked at what the Coast Guard thought about this, and Coast Guard isn't sure. You know, everybody gets to weigh in. You water down the analysis to nothing. Fauci was able to just, from his little perch, squash the whole thing and say, this is what you're going to say, and that's what he did.
1: And this is what Rand Paul just tweeted, which I think does a good job of summing this up. Dr. Fauci approved the research in Wuhan. He had every reason to make sure the conclusion about the origins of COVID was not a lab leak. So he injected himself into the intelligence community's analysis. The conflict of interest could not be more obvious. And some of you are going to say, okay, we get it. We get that it happened. Democrats are not showing up for this hearing. Not one Democrat has shown up for this CIA whistleblower's testimony. Not one Democrat is asking any questions at all. I do think it matters for the historic record that we establish where COVID came from, that we establish it was partly funded by American taxpayer dollars, that we establish the so-called experts that were supposed to lead us lied to us consistently, that you can't rebuild trust. And I think we've talked about this, Buck, but I really do believe the reason why every conspiracy theory takes root now and finds such fertile soil is because there's a deep, lasting distrust of all people in the government. I mean, on both sides, 42% of Democrats think that the Butler, Pennsylvania shooting that killed Corey Campitore and came within a quarter inch of killing President Trump was staged. They think the whole thing was made up. 42%. A huge percentage of them think that the would-be assassin at the White House Correspondents' Dinner was completely staged. A huge percentage of them think that the would-be assassin in the West Palm Beach bushes outside of Trump's golf course was staged. They are, I think, in that soil of distrust. And by the way, there's a lot of people out there on the right who think that Israel killed Charlie Kirk. There's, yeah. So the conspiracy theories that have taken root and are so pernicious, I think, right now, are all in my mind directly connected to so many lies that we were told about COVID. And until we have a full accounting, I don't think that America can heal in terms of trusting people in positions of power to ever be honest with us about anything. And that's kind of where we are. And so I think this hearing matters. I think that we should have, that's why I wanted Dr. Fauci charged. It seems like he's going to avoid being charged. I think you have pointed out for some times the actual punishment is the process of having to defend yourself. And
0: you know who actually just said the punishment is the process? Or the process is the punishment, I mean? James Comey, who we'll also talk about. I told you guys this. Some of you were mad at me. Buck, it's justice. They're finally going to get Comey. Comey freaking loves this. Loves it. He's on MSNBC. Big martyr Comey. Oh, my gosh. I know this guy.
1: He expects to get charged 3 or 4 more times. He's desperate for it. He wants it to happen. He loves it.
0: The book sales go up. The speaking fees go up. He's on TV again. Comey loves it. Please listen to me when I tell you these things. I know bureaucrat, okay? You know how Clay knows SEC football, like, in his bones? I know bureaucrat. I know these people. I was one of them. I get how they think. And the highest bureaucrats, whether it's a Fauci or a Comey, it's like I've read the instruction manual on all these guys. I know how they think. It's certainly true here, by the way. With Fauci, he's going to do the whole martyrdom routine as well now that this is coming out. And you know what he's going to say? He's just going to claim that, well, this was my assessment at the time. Stupidity, being wrong, these things cannot be punished when it comes to opinions within government, even when it's obvious that there was a cover-up, even when it's obvious that he had an incentive that he didn't disclose, Clay. That's why this is so frustrating for people. That's why they get away with this.
1: I think the lie was so ridiculous. They told us that it was racist to say that COVID came from a Chinese lab, but that it wasn't racist to say it came from a Chinese wet market. And their argument was, well, Chinese people basically just eat anything. And that's how zoonotically it transferred itself from whatever animal it was that they were claiming they shifted different animals to humans in COVID. Which sounds more racist? Chinese people eat all sorts of crazy things at their wet markets, even animals that are extremely rare. And as a result, they get viruses that way. And this is how the global pandemic began. Or in a lab, they didn't have a good enough security and they managed to have the COVID virus escape from a Chinese lab. A lab leak theory is way, way, way less racist to me, Buck. So it's not even, their argument was actually backwards. They tried to tell us that a lab leak somehow out of China was racist, but that the wet market, but if you had to rank them as like cultural attacks, the wet market would be a culture attack.
0: Let you all know something. The wet market phenomenon was a result of communism because the Maoist policies of mass starvation that came out of their modernization campaign, Clay, was so profound that people started breeding and eating wild animals to survive.
1: Anything they could eat, basically.
0: Anything that they could get. So they started capturing pangolins, they started capturing frogs, they started capturing, you name it, hedgehogs, whatever they could. And that's where the wet market phenomenon comes from. It comes from Mao's communist policies, starving peasants to death, because communism always kills everybody if it has enough power. And then now it's actually something that's become kind of a cultural phenomenon, and the Communist Party taxes it and makes money off of it. So they don't want it to go away necessarily, although they've started to shut it down in some places. But that's the legacy. So we have wet markets because of the legacy of failed communism, I might add.
1: We will continue. We'll take your calls. We'll take your talkbacks. We're going to also dive into this latest New York Times story on Israel, which is crazy even by New York Times standards for craziness. But I want to let you know, when it rains, boy, does it ever pour here in Tennessee, where we have huge thunderstorms on a regular basis. And hail and all sorts of damage that might ensue. If you're nervous about whether your roof is going to make it through another summer, if you just wonder how much damage your roof might have, that's exactly what Erie Home does. 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
0: 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Signed copies of my book. Go check it out. And there you go. So with that, let's do some calls here. Fred in Ohio wants to talk viruses. What's going on, Fred?
18: Hey, not too much here. You guys do an incredible job. Love listening to you, and you're probably the most informed guys out there on the radio, without a doubt. But I do have one problem here. You know, with all this coming out about Fauci and everything, you guys know as well as... And by the way, I'm just out here in Podunk, Xenia, Ohio. I have no...
0: You got 20 seconds.
18: No mystery, nothing. You guys know that this was an intentional leak out of that lab. You know that there were protests going on in that area at that time. They intentionally let it out. They put it amongst the crowd, and those people spread it around the world on that. Well, you guys know.
0: We'll come back to this.
1: Yeah, it's a big part of the story next hour. Was it an intentional leak? What do we think about that? Thanks to Fred in Ohio for the call. That's next.
9: Speaking truth and having fun. Clay Travis and Buck Sexton.
0: Yeah,
1: Here's a question. 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
32: Two California men face multiple drug charges determined after a Nebraska state trooper stopped their vehicle on I-80 near Grand Island going 100 miles per hour. Troopers pulled over the vehicle near mile marker 314. After the trooper initially stopped the vehicle, the trooper detected the odor of marijuana. The passenger in the vehicle, later identified as 55-year-old Roger Schick, showed the trooper marijuana. After a search of the vehicle, the trooper found multiple baggies with 93 grams of meth, 3 ecstasy pills, 2 grams of heroin, 1 THC vape, 1 marijuana joint, 1 burned marijuana joint, drug paraphernalia, 1 firearm with 6 rounds, and a knife. Schick and the driver, identified as 51-year-old Eric Fisher, were arrested for multiple charges. The Pony Express National Re-Ride, an annual tribute to the legendary mail service of 1860 to 61, begins on June 15th when the first rider departs Missouri. Letters are set to arrive in California on June 25th. This reenactment, celebrating the daring young riders and historic trail, will carry mail westward through Nebraska. This year's ride, running 24 hours a day in true Pony Express fashion, retraces the original 1,966-mile route from St. Joseph, Missouri to Sacramento, California, over a 10-day span. Riders will make their way through central Nebraska on Wednesday, June 17th. A full list of locations and times are at CentralNebraskaToday.com. The Kearney Public Schools Board of Education received an update on various construction projects ongoing in the district during their meeting on Monday. The first update regarded the south expansion of Kearney High School, which will support girls wrestling and the JROTC program, the PAW. According to a press release from KPS, the over 28,000 square foot facility will be constructed on the south end of Kearney High School. The project is currently on schedule, with some of the work having to wait until the end of school. Work at Central Elementary School continues, with flooring work having to wait until the end of the school year. The project is scheduled to be completed in July, and more extensive work is ongoing at the new Cottonwood Elementary School, with some reframing work having to be done in the building. The new staff are set to tour the facility on Friday, and final work for the project should be completed at the end of June. Buffalo County Commissioners proclaimed Police and National Emergency Services Weeks during their meeting on Tuesday. National Police Week runs from May 10th through the 16th this year. National Police Week is both a time of solemn remembrance and a celebration of the men and women who serve with integrity and bravery every day. It reminds us that behind every badge is a story of service, sacrifice, and family, per the website. In their proclamation, Buffalo County encouraged citizens to celebrate and support those who work day and night to uphold the law and keep citizens safe. And for more, CentralNebraskaToday.com.
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7: I'm Therese Crowley. A red carpet airport reception in Red China.
19: A military band and honor guard welcomed President Trump to Beijing as he exited Air Force One. Plus some 300 Chinese youngsters with chants of warm welcome. It's already nighttime in Beijing. When dawn rises, the two leaders will get down to business discussing trade, Iran, and U.S. arms sales to Taiwan.
7: Fox's Jonathan Savage. Energy prices from the Iran war drive a hot rise in April. Wholesale inflation 6% for the year. The South Carolina Supreme Court has overturned the murder conviction of disgraced lawyer Alec Murdaugh, ordering a new trial in the killing of his wife and son because of improper jury influence by the court clerk. Murdaugh is also doing time for stealing from clients. 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
32: With a look at your forecast, I'm Alex Salmon. For today, sunny skies with highs near 81, south winds 10 to 15. Tonight, clear, lows around 53, southeast winds 15 to 20. For Thursday, partly sunny, highs near 88, south winds 20 to 25. Friday, sunny skies, highs around 89. For Saturday, a chance of rain and thunderstorms, highs near 89. And on Sunday, a chance of showers in the afternoon, temps near 90. For more, KGFW and Central Nebraska Today.com.

0: an impossible position with that early on. I think that's a fair way to grade what was happening there. And I spoke to Trump in the Oval Office in May of 2020 about COVID, mostly, also about CIA stuff, but mostly about COVID. And he said, look, we're going to let states, he wanted to let the federalist system play out, where states could do things and then we could compare the data. And I think that that was a very sound approach to it early on. And yet the health bureaucrats effectively seize the narrative and seize control. And I think they helped deliver the election to Biden.
1: Two things. One, your point on deferring to federalism. There's never a time when someone could have taken over, look at what Biden did a year later, more dictatorial powers than Trump had the opportunity to take on in the spring of 2020 and the summer of 2020, and he mostly deferred to individual states and mayors. Two, this, I'm going to go back to the caller, this is the other part of the timing that that I think is suspect. And this is why I said, one, if China had done it intentionally, it would be designed for Trump. The fact that it to harm him in a political election year, the fact that COVID hit in the spring of a presidential election year was also the worst possible time for COVID to hit. By which I mean, if COVID hits in 21 after Trump has won re-election, I think there is far less insanity. If COVID hits in 22, even though it's a midterm election, far less insanity. If COVID hits in 23, far less insanity. The fact that it hit in the spring of an election year when Trump was cruising to re-election, and it led to, and I always feel like I need to put it in quotation marks, 81 million votes for Joe Biden. And even Democrats are starting to look around. Even the most strident, anti-Trump Democrats, Buck, they're starting to look at that 81 million in the wake of this past election compared to Obama in 12, compared to how people voted in 16. There's no one, I think, with a functional brain that believes that Joe Biden got 81 million legal votes at this point. The math, it's like steroids in baseball. When you had guys who used to hit 20 home runs and then one year they hit 50 and you looked at a picture of them and you said, boy, they put a lot of muscle on in the off season. Biden 2020 was for elections what steroids was to baseball. He cheated. There's not 81 million real votes out there. Now, what exactly is that number? I think even Democrats are starting to look around. I don't think they'll get to 81 million votes in 2028.
0: And let's remind everyone
1: that what
0: you just said now, Clay, I don't think it will now, but a couple of years ago, that would have gotten this bounced off of YouTube.
1: Yeah.
0: Our clip would be removed from YouTube. They removed an interview we did with the former president from YouTube.
1: Yes.
0: Over election stuff. Remember that?
1: Oh, yeah. YouTube took a Rand Paul interview about COVID off with us. And they took the former president of the United States. They would not allow us to post our President Trump interview.
0: This show was censored to the point where we had a sitting senator and a former and future president not allowed to say what they wanted to say. And we were pulled off the biggest platform, video platform online. Tells you a lot.
1: Look, Patton will forever be remembered for leading from the front. I'm reading all about World War II right now. Soldier's idea of a general. Men fought hard for him because he fought hard himself. That's some pretty good quotes out there, too. Colorful language. It's foolish and wrong. As we come up on Memorial Day weekend, it's foolish and wrong to mourn the men who died, he said. Rather, we should thank God that such men lived. This Memorial Day, honor the legacy of our men and women left behind. Remember their courage, reflect on their sacrifice, and recognize the responsibility that comes with the freedom they secured for all of us. Citizenship in this country shouldn't be passive. It certainly wasn't in Patton's time. It's not just about the rights we enjoy. It's about the duty we care to enjoy them, a duty to our country, to our communities, and to each other. 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
0: When we talk about Israel, we're not just talking about a country on a map. We're talking about a people connected to a promise.
1: Right now in Israel, families are still on edge with an ongoing ceasefire in place, knowing that missile and drone attacks can start again at any time. This isn't just a crisis, it's a call to respond.
0: For Christians, caring for the Jewish people isn't rooted in politics. It's rooted in trust in a God who keeps his word. So we don't stay distant. We step in with practical help. 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

0: play back good, and play I gotta, Travis.
1: What do we think about Michael Jackson music? Did you see the most recent stuff? This is tough, buddy.
0: No, we're not canceling Michael Jackson on the show. Laura Travis would be furious. She says music's too good. He was never convicted. It's number one movie in America right now. The Michael Jackson movie. Oh, yeah. Did you know they came out with a, I guess it's a biopic, right? Would be the way that it's described. And it's the number one movie in America. It's everywhere. So I don't think, now R. Kelly, I don't think we should do Trapped in a Closet coming back out of, remember when he did like 40 versions of Trapped in a Closet or whatever it was back in the day? R. Kelly, I think he's still in prison, maybe for the rest of his life, but, Michael Jackson, the music is just too good. And so, no, I think we got to keep playing it. My 15-year-old asked this week, he said, "Hey dad, I want to go see the new Michael Jackson movie." So I think it's the number one movie in America right now.
2: I guess maybe that's also coinciding with why there's the interest in these most recent allegations too, because it's the number one movie.
0: Oh, it has circulated back as a story, certainly because of that. I was mentioning to you off air, I'm going to go see Nate Bargatze's new movie. It's got its premiere tonight in Nashville. Probably the most famous comedian out there. And we'll see.
2: Thank you for taking us in the like wholesome and God-loving, wonderful direction of Nate Bargatze.
0: Really good dad, really good guy, family comedy. I'm going to go see that tonight.
2: That'll be great, honestly. I think Nate's show, which I saw here in Florida, was the most fun comedy show I've ever been to. And it was it's just so nice. I can't tell you how many times Clay, especially with my parents back in the day when I would see them in New York, or we'd say, you know what, let's throw on something, and you put on something on Netflix, and so much comedy is so like gross and debauched, and you can't watch it with, you know, my parents are not shrinking
0: or your
2: violence,
0: kids,
2: but you know,
0: yeah,
2: well, definitely not your kids, but you know my mom and dad, even I was embarrassed for some of this stuff. I tried to watch an Amy Schumer movie with my parents and so we had to turn it off. Crazy. Nate Bargatze is the opposite of that. He's the best. So any time you can watch him.
0: Really good. I'll give you a review tomorrow, but I'm headed out there later tonight with my wife. So I think it'll be good.
3: Speaking truth and having fun. Clay Travis and Buck Sexton.
4: 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In 2023-2024, Crossroads saw a 212% increase in the number of people who fit that category. Thank you for being a part of such an important ministry to elderly homeless people in central Nebraska.
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13: With a look at your forecast, I'm Alex Salmon. For today, sunny skies with highs near 81, south winds 10 to 15. Tonight, clear, lows around 53, southeast winds 15 to 20. For Thursday, partly sunny, highs near 88, south winds 20 to 25. Friday, sunny skies, highs around 89. For Saturday, a chance of rain and thunderstorms, highs near 89. And on Sunday, a chance of showers in the afternoon, temps near 90. For more KGFW and Central Nebraska Today.com.

0: much of America seems to have lost the ability to distinguish between good and evil. And that's why I think, take it outside of Israel. Just leave Israel off on the side because they're freighted aspects of that. I like the analogy of what would we do to a terror group in Mexico? What would we do to a cartel if they crossed our southern border and they murdered 1,200 Americans and they kidnapped 200 of our people? Would any of you say, oh, well, you know, the real victim here, it's the Mexican cartel that killed 1,200 innocent people, raped, murdered them, kidnapped 250 of them? Would any of you say, boy, that Mexican cartel, they're really getting treated rough. They're the real victims here. Oh, they're having issues getting food. Or would you say they created this situation? War is hell. I think that first person to say it, that Sherman, at least the one that I think gets the most attention for saying war is hell in America anyway. I'm sure it's been said by other people before, but war is hell. And when you create hell, when you start a war, I don't want to hear whining when you get your ass kicked by people who were the innocent victims of that war. And I think you can go back to 9/11. There are a lot buck of innocent people that died in our immediate response to 9/11. That stinks. I wish that there was never an innocent person who died in war. But when you murder innocent people, a civilized society responds and makes it clear that we're not going to stand for that anymore. And I just think there's a lot of people, and by the way, a lot of people on the right, that have lost the script and lost the ability to distinguish between good and evil. And that is alarming going forward, because if you can't distinguish between good and evil, as you well know, Buck, and as the vast majority of this audience knows, you can be led anywhere. And I think there's a lot of young people being led astray. And I think it's an intentional, algorithmic campaign to try and hide the truth from them about October 7th and their response. We'll take your calls, talkbacks. By the way, none of us get paid. You're getting paid by so-and-so. I have never taken a dollar from a foreign organization, to my knowledge, in my life. And there's not a lot of people in media that can say that. We don't get paid to have opinions. There are some people who do. Most of those people are actually ripping Israel.
1: You and I have both actually very explicitly turned down foreign money. Not something we'll get into the details of, but we only do Made in America, baby. That's how we roll.
0: Yes. 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
0: Born on America's darkest day of 9/11, the Tunnel of the Towers Foundation has been helping America's heroes ever since. Heroes like New York City Fire Department firefighter Robert Welsh.
1: Robert initially served as a police officer before joining the fire department in 2001, just weeks after the 9/11 attacks. He was on the front lines of 9/11 recovery efforts.
0: Robert dedicated nearly two decades of his life to protecting his community. He coached youth sports. He shared a life with his wife, Jennifer, and their three children. But Robert lost his courageous battle with 9/11-related cancer, leaving behind his family.
1: In this 25th anniversary year of 9/11, we continue to see the toll that day still takes on heroes and their families. 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
1: Welcome back into Clay and Buck. 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This is G. Tom in Tennessee, listens on WLAC. 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
15: Buck, 100%, brother. Way to put it out there on the line. I'm so tired of so many people keeping their mouth shut about what Hamas actually did to Israel. Just like you said, if anybody experienced that, you would be like the Punisher going out there to get them. Good job, guys. Keep it up.
1: Thanks, Tom. Totally true. That Hamas could not have acted in a way that was more inhumane, evil, and disgusting. And every single one of them who are a part of it and planned it should die. A lot of them have, but any of them who are still out there, we should hunt them down and kill them. So, yes, sir.
0: They spent years holding hundreds of people hostage. Again, I just take it outside of Israel because people have freighted opinions one way or the other about Israel and about Palestine and Hamas and like whatever, Arabs, Israel, Israelis, the relationship between Muslims and Jews. What would we do if we had 1,200 innocent Americans killed by a Mexican group, a cartel of some sort, and they also kidnapped 200 Americans? We would rain down holy hell on them.
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20: I want to talk to my buddy Stephen A. Smith. Now, he needs to catch a plane. He needs to get in there first class, get his peanuts and his pretzels. Right, right, Stephen A.? But that said, I want your take, baby, because I thought the Eagles and you thought the Eagles.
21: Better. I would tell you the Super Bowl itself, it was shocking. I picked the Eagles to win. I picked Jalen Hurts to win the MVP, but I did not expect that kind of beatdown. That was a shocker. People don't realize that we was talking about it because Saquon Barkley had had their running back rush for 2,005 yards this season, best running back in football. No one anticipated that the Eagles front four defensively would just maul Patrick Mahomes all night long. Sacked the career high 6 times, pressured 16 times during his 42 dropbacks, held to a total net yards of 23 yards, and one first down in the entire first half. Didn't cross midfield until the third quarter.
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22: News. I'm Therese Crowley. First night in Beijing after President Xi's red carpet welcome for President Trump.
23: When dawn rises, the two leaders will get down to business discussing trade, Iran, and U.S. arms sales to Taiwan. President Trump wants China to buy more American soybeans, beef, and aircraft, but he's played down talk of him asking President Xi Jinping for help dealing with Iran.
22: Fox's Jonathan Savage. Senate Democrats fail for the 7th time to tie the president's hands on Iran with a war powers vote, 49-50. And a CIA whistleblower testifies to a government cover-up of evidence that COVID came from a lab. GOP Senator Bernie Moreno tells the witness.
24: And yet, just for the record,
3: There's not a single solitary Democrat senator that's willing to sit in this chamber and listen to your testimony. I think that's an outrage and an insult to people like
22: you. The CIA calls the hearing dishonest political theater. 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
4: With a look at your forecast, I'm Alex Salmon. For today, sunny skies with highs near 81, south winds 10 to 15. Tonight, clear, lows around 53, southeast winds 15 to 20. For Thursday, partly sunny, highs near 88, south winds 20 to 25. Friday, sunny skies, highs around 89. For Saturday, a chance of rain and thunderstorms, highs near 89. And on Sunday, a chance of showers in the afternoon, temps near 90. For more, KGFW in Central Nebraska today.
5: Here's that pushed us to grow. 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

0: Clay, Travis, Buck Sexton Show. As we are rolling through the Wednesday edition of the program, there is a press conference going on right now that I am watching with Vice President J.D. Vance, with Dr. Oz, and others. They have announced a fraud task force, a new crackdown that is going to be coming, that is being led by J.D. Vance. It comes on the heels of substantial fraud that has been uncovered in Minnesota, California, Ohio. It really feels to me, Buck, like a monstrous percentage of our healthcare spending is fraudulent in nature. Just off the charts, these home health aides, when you look at the number of employees that exist in New York and the money that the government is paying, oftentimes for someone who couldn't physically be able to do the job, these autism centers that I've seen the reports on. Again, I think the original sin here is the government having gotten aggressively involved in healthcare. Nobody has any idea what healthcare costs. Nobody has any idea what medical treatments actually are necessary when a volume-based business is going to run you through 20 different tests that you probably don't know. Let me give you one positivity, because I'm getting fired up in a negative way about healthcare. Have you been reading about these body scans that are becoming more and more prevalent? I don't know if you've ever had one done. I have not. But I am told from people who are way more sophisticated than I am that these body scans are becoming cheaper and cheaper, and that you're going to be able to, I think in the future, do a body scan. Maybe you do it yearly. You just go in, they look at your entire body, they make sure about whether you've got any sort of beginning tumors or cancerous-related issues, and you have sort of a, I guess, what would you call it, like a baseline of what your body looks like, and then you can compare it in the years ahead. And I am cautiously optimistic that the tech there, in conjunction with, and you've talked about this, with AI being able to get all of your meds that you can give AI and just say, hey, here's what my blood test results have shown. What do I need to know? What can I do to be healthier? I'm cautiously optimistic that we're going to be moving into a new era where people's own health is going to be better able to be directly treated, and everybody's going to be better off.
1: This is where I advocate for everyone to use AI, and I understand every time you type in anything health related into these various platforms, whether I use Grok, some people use Gemini, some people, you know, all these Claude, all these different things. I'll always say this is not health advice because they don't want to get sued. This is not health advice. I'm not a doctor. Consult your doctor. By the way, I actually agree with that as the guiding principle. But use these things as a tool so you understand more. And then when you actually sit down with your doctor, or when you have a consult with your doctor, you are so much more squared away about what your blood work tells you. Because you can get all these questions out there first, and the AI models will come back with real detail telling you about things. And, you know, it's also, by the way, you can put a photo of yourself into AI. I have not done this, but I have friends who have done this who are professional bodybuilders down here in Miami, and it will tell you about the proportionality of, you know, your musculature in your arms versus your legs, your body fat percentage. It can do the amount of data that you have access to now that pertains to your overall health and wellness is just leaps and bounds ahead of what it was even 10 or 20 years ago. So I have uploaded my blood, you know, for annual checkup purposes and stuff. I've uploaded my blood work into Grok, and then I've asked detailed questions and then gone to my doctor and been like, hey, so is this, you mentioned this, is this really, and you can learn so much. And then your questions for the expert are better. I will also tell you, although the experts won't like this, sometimes you'll catch that the expert was actually kind of a little off on something. Doctors don't like this. They don't like Dr. Google. I know. I've experienced too. But all you care about is your own health, and you have to be, Clay, this is one of the reasons why, no one will talk about this, but it's true, why Medicaid fails so miserably, is that a lot of people who are on.
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3: We'll go up for me. Disappointment turned into jubilation for the Kearney Catholic soccer team. A district final loss to Columbus SCOTUS left the Stars awaiting a potential wild card berth. But three matches had to go their way. In the end, the Stars aligned, pun intended. That meant Kearney Catholic is making its first state trip since 2017 and fifth overall. Their reward, a match with one of the big guns, Elkhorn High. The Antlers are making their 23rd state trip, including three in a row. Elkhorn High has won three titles, and they have a runner-up finish. Danielle Anderson, who played on Elkhorn's last championship team in 2018, is in her fifth year as the head coach for Elkhorn. It's Kearney Catholic and Elkhorn, Class B Stink Tournament Soccer. I'm Steve Tsai with engineer Ashley Laurie. When we return, comments from 10th year head man Bruce Lear of Kearney Catholic for KGFW Sports.
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3: It's 1340 KGFW as we bring you coverage of the Kearney Catholic Stars at the Class B State Soccer Tournament. A great opportunity to hear from Bruce Lear. He's the head coach for the Stars. Bruce, talk a bit about the emotion your team went through. You lose the district final to Columbus SCOTUS, and then talk a bit about the pins and needles time as you hope for a wild card.
11: Yeah, you don't really ever want to be in the position of having to root for a bunch of other teams to win in order to secure your spot in the state tournament, but that's preferable to not having a chance to secure a spot in the state tournament. So we're thankful that Pius won their match. We're thankful that Blair won their match, and waiting on pins and needles through later on Saturday in a tight match, we're glad that Scott won their match too. So we got our chance. I did make the comment to somebody right after we found out, well, if you can't go in the front door, try and sneak in the back door. And to their credit, they quickly corrected me and said, you can't say a team that won 16 straight games games is sneaking in anywhere. They earned their chance to be there. Did you need other people to follow through? Sure you did, but you're not there because you went in the back door. You're walking in the front door. You're not walking in as an 8 seed. You're walking in as a 5 seed. If we would have won our match, we would have been the 4 seed, so it really didn't change much in terms of who we would have faced. It just gave us an opportunity to play. So we got our shot. It was a season's worth of good work that rewarded us in this position, and we're glad for that. And now our focus is, what do we need to do to win this first match?
12: You've seen one team that's been to state, that Columbus SCOTUS team. You had a great match the regular season, a struggle in the district. Talk about playing a team like that and how that gets you ready to go for a state competition.
11: You know, one of the things we talked about, even at halftime of that match, they're the only team that scored on us this season. We found ourselves down 1-0. At halftime in both those matches. And one of the things that we try and talk about is dealing with adversity, finding ways to fight back from that. So both those matches gave us the chance to deal with adversity in their own way. Of course, the first time we were able to out the victory, and the second time we weren't. And being able to deal with that loss in a critical moment when not having probably played your best match of the season. Certainly, I didn't coach my best match of the season. You got to kind of put all that aside, whether it's in the middle of the match or even after. Sure, to have your little time to feel bad, but you've got to set that aside because you've got another match to go play, and we want to put on our best effort. We want to play to our maximum capabilities, and so it's about asking certainly myself as a coach, what did I do wrong in terms of prepping the girls for this match? And I do think I can identify some things that as a coach I did incorrectly that would have helped them had I done it differently. And I think the girls can sit there and say, had we done some things a little differently in this match, we might have seen something different. It certainly was a different complexion match. The ability to come back from adversity, it doesn't matter whether it's soccer or whether it's you have a family member that's diagnosed with a serious health condition, or whether it's you've just been involved in a traffic accident and yet another family member needs you for something else. We all have to find those ways to bounce back and deal with that adversity, because we don't do it just for ourselves. Other people are counting on us to do it. And so you have to pull up yourself by your bootstraps, tighten them down, and say, how do I fight yet another battle here?
12: 14-4 last year. Could you see the foundation set thinking this could be a pretty special team?
11: I certainly walked into the season having the expectation that we would be a solid competitive team, that we would be hard to beat, and that another team was going to have to earn their stripes if they were going to win matches against us. I did not see winning 16 straight matches. I did not see us being able to accomplish the things that we've accomplished this season. And that's really a credit to the girls. Part of the reason why you don't see that is it's just easy to throw in an off game. You play a match at 9 o'clock in the morning in Seward. Who knows what that day brought for you and for your players? You get a mid-season injury or two, as we had when Cass Trevino went down for a few matches. What's going to be the ability of other players to step up and fill that gap, which for our team, her role is an important one. But girls did that, and that work ethic that they showed from day one of practice all the way through.
13: Kearney Catholic girls soccer coach Bruce Lear in advance of the matchup between Kearney Catholic and Elkhorn. Opening round of the Class B State Tournament, more with Coach after this on KGFW.
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13: I'm Steve Stott for KGFW in advance of the match between Kearney Catholic and Elkhorn. Opening round of the Class B state tournament, we're hearing from Bruce Lear. Columbus Scotus, one of the blue bloods in soccer, and you get a chance at another traditional power. Elkhorn, your thoughts on the Antlers?
11: As a program, we have a lot more in common with Lexington and Northwest and Hastings and Holdridge and Aurora than we do with programs like Pius and Scott and Blair. And you can go down the list, Norris, Gretna East. You see some teams that are not in this tournament that are teams that I would call big gun teams. And we don't have a lot to compare to them. What we do have is a nice base of players, and it's one of the reasons we could be optimistic about the season, that come in from the Nebraska Select program. Coach Munch does a great job with players in that program from this whole regional area. They play for some of those other high school teams I just talked about as well. But we come in with that nice base of players, and yet we still don't have, you know, an enrollment of 400, 350 girls in our school. We're a small school, and we have players who come in who did not start playing soccer until they were freshmen in high school, or in our case, some of them who are until they were juniors and seniors playing their first year ever of soccer. And so as coaches, we have to see how quickly they can learn and adapt to what we're trying to do. We have to get a good handle on what can this girl contribute to the team. We've really had 25 players on this team. They've all contributed in some way. One of the big themes we have as a team is you might see 14, 15 girls on match day, but there are 25 girls that went into making what you see a match day possible, because we wouldn't be what we are on match day without those girls putting in hard effort and hard work that don't see the field on match day necessarily, or certainly see smaller roles. It doesn't happen. So we're thankful to have the opportunity to compete against these big guns. We don't walk in thinking we're better than anybody. We walk in thinking we're a good team and we've done everything we can do. And we're going to do our best to leave it all on the field on Wednesday at 2 o'clock.
12: The intangibles, you're facing that Morrison Stadium, seeing that facility, playing on that pitch for the first time. How do you try to get your kids to say, okay, this is just another match, knowing it's the biggest match that any of them have probably played?
11: Well, the truth is, it's not just another match. I don't think you can take that philosophy. You see some of the movies where they go in and measure the court and it's the exact same size, and you can have that conversation. But everything from me doing an interview with you today, this is not normal stuff. To the girls, we'll get to have a send-off. That will not be normal. They walked into school with the sidewalk all chalked up in front of the school. That's not normal. There is nothing about this that's normal. So part of it is trying to help them understand, boy, this triggers more adrenaline. This triggers stronger feelings and physiological responses than what you're used to feeling. And you just got to breathe your way through that and breathe your way through each moment and know that, yeah, you're going to be looking over at a stadium that's going to have a lot more people on it than there's a stadium there, right? And unlike, you know, fields where we play typically, you're going to see more people in the stands. But at the end of the day, or at the very next moment, you're dealing with that ball coming into your feet. How can you make a good touch? Getting your head up, finding that target of where you want that ball to go, and then putting it there. Understanding what's going on behind you is no different on a field like that than what it is on a grass field over at Baldwin Park. So it's the same game. It's a different location, and it's not normal. Embrace the fact that it's not normal. Help yourself enjoy that moment and help yourself breathe through it and know that you still have, in any moment in time, you have a simple job in front of you, and do your best to execute on that simple job.
12: Bruce Lear is the head coach for Kearney Catholic as we're bringing the Stars against Elkhorn, the opening round of the Class B state tournament. I'm Steve Stein for KGFW.
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18: Perfect day at Morrison Stadium in Omaha. Creighton University is who bring you the match between the Kearney Catholic Stars and the Elkhorn Antlers. The winner gets top seed Pius X. No problem for the Bolts as they took out SCOTUS Catholic in the first match of the day. 9-2, still to come. Unbeaten Blair at 15-0, and Gretna East 10-6. Should be a great match at 5:30. Then the late one tonight, Traditional Power Scout Catholic against Norris. Proud to bring you Kearney Catholic and its first state trip since 2017. That was Bruce Lear's first year as the head coach for Kearney Catholic as he's in his 10th season. Joining me, Mike's side, is Trevor Bentley. A lot of fun. Chance to call a little state soccer here on KGFW. And while Matt Williams called the victory against Kearney High earlier this week, that guy is like the Neil Armstrong doing the first ever soccer broadcast on KGFW. I get to be Buzz Aldrin as the second soccer broadcaster.
7: And you know what? That's perfectly all right, Stephen. Without, real quick while we're at it, without these sponsors, that wouldn't be possible. 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Without them, this trip to O-Town is not possible, but as you were mentioning, just a beautiful day for soccer. A little on the toasty side today, so we may have some hydration breaks. That's something to keep in mind at about the 10-minute intervals of the halves to keep an eye open on, or about the 20-minute mark to keep an eye open for hydration breaks. Currently sitting in Omaha right now at 78 degrees, feels like 81. Now, we do have the luxury of an overhang here at Morrison Stadium. And a slight breeze. Now, tomorrow's supposed to be even windier, but today you still have that breeze at least, and that's for the majority of the fan base, unless you really want to be a rebel and be on the north or east side of Morrison Stadium, where they have Adirac chairs to the north, and then they have kind of a grass layout to the right side, kind of like an outfield, but steps, and so you can just sit grass side, if you will. Now, that being said, how about Kearney Catholic on the year? A magical season. You thought maybe they popped a tire running into Columbus SCOTUS, and the fact that they were able to find a way to sneak in, and that's a testament to the schedule that Kearney played, because without that wild card, we wouldn't be talking Kearney Catholic right now. We'd just be focusing on the Bearcats. But the fact that the Stars were able to make it here, they have a chance to do something that's never been done before in Stars history, and that's win a state matchup.
18: Certainly won't be easy today as they take on one of the traditional powers, Elkhorn High, coming in at 13-3. If there's reason for hope today, you look at a common opponent late in the year, this Kearney Catholic squad taking out Northwest early in the season, 1-0. Northwest got better and better as the year went on, and they took Elkhorn to a shootout before falling in the district final 1-0. Kearney Catholic, I mentioned, 16-1, winning their first 16 in district competition, beating Hastings 2-0, and then Columbus SCOTUS avenging a regular season loss. That win for Kearney Catholic on April 17th was the first ever for the Stars against Columbus SCOTUS in program history. So the Shamrocks came in with a vengeance. Talking with Coach Lear, he said he kind of takes credit for that. They did a different game plan and kind of went away from what made them Kearney Catholic. And so he'll put that on himself, and they're not going to be changing the game plan today. They're going to do what they do. They're going to defend, try to get the ball on the foot of Kalen Key, and see how it goes today against the Elkhorn Antlers as SCOTUS ended up defeating Kearney Catholic 3-0. The only team to score against Kearney Catholic all year was SCOTUS. Had that 3-2 match in the regular season as the shootout victory for the Stars back on April 17th. And all shutouts besides that. And then SCOTUS taking that 3-0 victory. But the new format this year in Class B, allowing Kearney Catholic a second chance. Last few years, it's been the district final format where you have your eight district finals with the eight winners moving on. No wild card. This year, they seeded it serpentine method, one through last. And so trying to get the best seven district winners in. And then if one of those favorites fell, basically the team that was highest in the wild card standings gets in as the wild card, and that is Kearney Catholic this year. We are about 7 minutes away from match time, and let's take a look at the starting lineups here on KGFW as the Stars and Antlers square off. First of all, for Kearney Catholic, their goalkeeper has been outstanding. Mention the fact that coming in at 16-1, so Pfeiffer Anderson pitching a bunch of shutouts from the goalkeeper position for Kearney Catholic. 57 saves and 5 goals allowed. And really, think of it, just 57 saves. That's a testament to how good the defense is overall for Kearney Catholic. There's just not been a lot of chances for other teams, thanks in part to a tremendous back row. Their four-crew defending group featuring is the left back, Olivia Axman. Middle backs are outstanding, Emily Nelson and Peyton O'Hare, and the right back, Miriam Gaunt, not a senior among the crew. You've got the two sophomores to go along with a freshman and a junior, and those four will be severely tested today by a very, very good Elkhorn attack. The midfielders, a couple of senior co-captains, Madison Hellriegel. Hellriegel going to be taking her talents academically on to Wayne State. She is in the Rural Health Opportunities Programs, a good student, able to get involved in that. She's got 2 assists and 2 points scored for this Madison Hellriegel for the Kearney Catholic Stars. And the other co-captain there at that second line for the Stars is Livia Mandernack. Mandernack, a senior, she's going to go to the University of Nebraska to major in business and marketing. She scored 2 goals and has 4 assists this year for the Stars. The forwards, 2 sophomores and a senior, Caitlin Kaiser, Emery Erickson, and Cass Trevino. Trevino, one of the seniors on this team, and she is a soccer recruit for college, headed to Northeast Community College. Missed a lot of time with an ankle injury during the course of the season, but is healthy and ready to go for this state tournament match against Elkhorn. And their top player is just a sophomore. Kaylin Key is the striker. She will lead that offense. They'll try to get her in space and see what she can get done. And young lady with the team best 17 goals to go along with 4 assists. She's an academic all-state soccer player here in the spring to go along with Emily Nelson, the great center back defensively for the Kearney Catholic Stars. 8 seniors overall on this roster, 5 juniors, 6 sophomores, and 5 freshmen for Kearney Catholic under the direction of Bruce Lear. In his 10th year, he's working at 5 Points Bank and does a lot of things for the community. A former city council member in Kearney directed the squad to a 14-4 season last year. They lost to Norris in the B7 district final. Got the team to state back in 2017 when they lost to Columbus SCOTUS 3-1. That one goal, the lone goal scored in Kearney Catholic state tournament history. They have other appearances in 2002, 2003, 2006, and 2008. The boys have 3 state trips, by the way, and it was a pretty successful season for the Stars here in the spring. They went 10-7, had their 7-match winning streak snapped in the District 7 final, 7-0 at Bennington. The Elkhorn Antlers, making their 23rd state trip. They won it all in 2007, 2008, and in 2018, led by Danielle Anderson, who is now the head coach for Elkhorn High. She went on and played her college soccer at the University of South Dakota, helped them transition into D1 soccer, and earned her master's in education from Omaha. And her starting lineup looks like this. Their goalkeeper is Kinsey Coleman, just a sophomore. 11 goals allowed, 114 saves. You contrast that with Pfeiffer, Atkinson, and Coleman with almost twice as many saves. So there's been a lot more shots on goal against Elkhorn than Kearney Catholic. And again, that's a testament to how good the Kearney Catholic defense has been this year, and that will be severely tested today. The defenders, Leah Nagikaitis will go. She's a senior. Nagikaitis, an academic all-state soccer performer each of the last 2 years. And Nagikaitis going to be attending school at the University of Nebraska in the fall. Their other defenders are Neely Harnish to go along with Lily Larka and Kat Rogers. The midfielders, Ella Rogers, Lulu Larry, and Olivia Thompson. Thompson, another one of the seniors on the team. She is a college soccer recruit, going to head to Wayne State and major and going to a room with Ella Rogers. So those two gals, both Wayne State soccer recruits among the senior class for this Elkhorn team. And their forwards are Molly Flynn. Flynn's been the top player on the team, a team best 15 goals and 8 assists. She had 2 goals and 2 assists in their postseason victory over Ralston. The other forwards, Brooke Gritton, to go along with Ellie Thompson. This Elkhorn Antler squad coming in at 13-3 on the year. Elkhorn, a pair of those losses coming in back-to-back fashion against unbeaten Blair, lost 4-1 and an identical 4-1 score. First meeting in the Eastern Midlands Tournament, then they lost the regular season match to the Bears as well. Their other loss coming at the hands of Bennington, 1-0. Again, their postseason journey beginning with a match against Ralston. That was a 500 squad, Ralston, and no problem for Elkhorn in that one as they won 10-0. And then mentioned getting the shootout win over Northwest 1-0 to get here to state. Overall, Elkhorn 2-2 against state tournament competition as they have the 2 losses to Blair. They beat Gretna East, the defending tournament champs, 2-1. And they also beat Norris, the 6th seed, by a score of 3-0. And Kearney Catholic, their only matches against state competition this year coming against Columbus Scotus with a win and a loss against the Shamrocks, and Columbus Scotus eliminated in the first match of the day by Pius X, 9-2. It's state tournament coverage featuring Kearney Catholic and Elkhorn. More from Morrison Stadium in Omaha right after this on KGFW.
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18: It is Steve Stein, Trevor Bentley back at Morrison Stadium in Omaha, where we bring you the match between Kearney Catholic at Elkhorn. Trevor, should be a fun one today. 78 degrees at match time. Feels like 81. About as good as you can ask for here in May.
7: Oh, absolutely. I mean, especially with May, you never know what you're going to get. You could get some rain showers. You might even get a little snow flurry if you're cold enough. But at this point, it's just been beautiful. It was nice here on Monday. Beautiful here today. We've been lucky so far. So hopefully, third time will be the charm on Friday as we come back for the state semifinals for Kearney and Omaha Marion. But we got business here today first, Steve. And one thing we wanted to pass along, Stars come in averaging about 2.4 goals a game, giving up less than a third of a goal a game at 0.29. So just something to keep in mind. Coach Lear did tell us in pregame that they plan to really rely on their defense today, and they're okay winning a game 1-0 if they have to. They're going to let Elkhorn kind of dictate the pace. So if it sounds like we're saying Elkhorn's in Kearney's zone a lot, you're going to hear that a lot today because they plan on playing conservative up until they're ready to make a run.
18: Meanwhile, Elkhorn, 59 goals on the year, averaging 3.7 goals per match. And they have allowed 15 goals for just under one goal per match. They have 9 clean sheets with their defense so far this year and 15 shutout victories for Kearney Catholic to go along with that shootout win over Columbus SCOTUS. They're announcing the players for today's game. We mentioned the senior starters and their plans. There's a lot of seniors on this team, several of them playing for the first time, and you kind of wonder, okay, how that's going to affect the chemistry. Lear made special note of the fact that the senior class has been unbelievable with their leadership abilities, their ability to learn, not expecting, you know, immediate playing time coming in as a senior first-time player. And I want to recognize a few other of those seniors, like Mackenzie Cochran. She's one of the Amherst players on this co-op team between Kearney Catholic, Pleasanton, and Amherst. She's going to be headed to UNK to major in industrial distribution. Some of the other seniors on this roster include Ginny Weiss. She's going to be joining the workforce after high school. Indy Victoria, she's a neat story. Going to go to the University of Nebraska to major in biosystems engineering. She's also really good in music, an academic all-state music performer at Kearney Catholic. Kaylee Bedke, senior of Pleasanton. She's headed to Peru State Medical Lab Science, her destination, and she's a member of the RHOP program, so she'll get some free tuition thanks to her hard work in the classroom. And Alan Scudler from Amherst, she's headed to UNO to major in kinesiology. Those a lot of the seniors may more of a backup role for this Kearney Catholic squad.
7: And one other note to pass along, Coach Lear, when I talked to him earlier this year, he said those players that you just mentioned, Steve, those girls from Amherst and Pleasanton that have joined the squad, they have been great practice players for the girls that have been working hard at Kearney Catholic. And that's not to take anything away from the girls that don't necessarily play today, but he says those girls make practices hard, and that's what has made Kearney Catholic so successful this season.
18: And it's also a tribute to the senior class, kind of sacrificing their own success for some of these sophomores who are outstanding players in their own right, like the two academic all-staters, Kaylin Key, Emily Nelson. Mentioned Key, 17 goals, 4 assists, with the points total, 38 points in her sophomore year. And that Emily Nelson, outstanding defender on the back line for Kearney Catholic. And this defense is going to be severely tested by Elkhorn. Very deep, very talented. They've got a couple of gals who have scored

0: black uniforms, black top, black shorts, pink numerals trimmed in white, and I believe every girl has dyed their hair pink or has some adoration of pink coloring in their hair as well.
1: Hope you enjoy it today here at Morrison Stadium. I'm proud to bring you Kearney Catholic Soccer on KGFW as the Stars and the Antlers get set to go. It looks like Kearney Catholic going to get the first touch. Mentioned the wind out of the southeast at 6 miles an hour. The wind advantage will be with Elkhorn in the first half, so they will have what wind advantage there is here at Morrison Stadium. The winner gets Pius X. That would be a Saturday noon start. And if Kearney Catholic's in it, we'll have it for you on KGFW. The other quarterfinals, Blair and Gretna East and Scott Catholic and Norris. Kearney High moving on to the semifinals to play Omaha Marion on Friday. We'll have that one on KGFW. The first touch for Kearney Catholic is they have it in the middle third, and it's taken away by Elkhorn as they'll clear it into Kearney Catholic's half of the field. Taken right back, and here's Emery Erickson. Erickson with forward to her left, up the left alley, and trying for the centering pass. That's into the 18. The ball's kicked away and headed toward the goal, but no problem there. And the first save for Kinsley Coleman for Elkhorn.
0: That was Kaylin Key streaking down the middle there after that open look by Emery Erickson. Nice job by Key. Couldn't get a good read on it with her foot. Tried the header, and easy save there for Elkhorn.
1: Goal kick, but Kearney Catholic comes right back with it, and a good opportunity here for Emery Erickson. Erickson looking to the left, but it's swiped away by Ellie Thompson for Elkhorn as they move it right to left here in this first half of play. Pass forward, but taken by Kearney Catholic. They're up the left alley over on the far touchline and controlled by the Stars as they try to get it up toward midfield. No score in the second minute of play. Two 40-minute halves here in Nebraska State Tournament Soccer. Elkhorn with a takeaway at midfield. They'll bring it into the offensive zone and have it with Molly Flynn. Tackled there, and ball, little one-on-one action, and it's kicked toward the near touchline by Elkhorn. No, they're going to say that's last touch by Kearney Catholic, and I don't think Stars fans appreciate that. It'll be a throw-in instead for Kat Rogers, and Elkhorn with a scoring chance about 25 yards away. Little given goal. Here's Molly Flynn. Flynn with a centering pass in front, and it's kicked wide of the goal. It'll be a goal kick for Kearney Catholic.
0: Good look there for Elkhorn, trying to work up the near touchline here to closest to us, Steve, and they tried the cross and had an open look to the left of the net as Pfeiffer Atkinson drifted over to the left side, but just off cue there by the Antlers. Stars catch a break.
1: Take away on the goal kick, and Elkhorn gets it right back as they work it toward the left corner, looking for a centering pass here, and ball nearly taken away, but Elkhorn does control it. Kicked up the near side, and it's going to be taken by Kearney Catholic's Emery Erickson. Erickson trying for a counter here. A lot of Elkhorn defenders back. Erickson trying to clear it up, and it actually went out of bounds. I think we're going to have a throw-in for Elkhorn on the near touchline. No score. 37 minutes to go here in the first half. If the two 40-minute halves or the 10-minute intermission, as the throw-in comes for the Antlers, it's headed away, and Kearney Catholic will clear it to the near side, and this will be another throw-in right at midfield as Elkhorn will have it. Ball deflected, and Kearney Catholic comes up with a loose ball. Looking ahead, they'll try to get it to Kaylin Key. Key surrounded by four Antlers. She's going to draw a lot of attention today. Ball kept in the zone by Trevino, and then it's out of bounds. Last touch by Elkhorn. So here's a chance for Kearney Catholic, a throw-in near touchline for Miriam Gaunt. It's a big chance here early for the Stars. They try to get an attack. Ball headed out of bounds a few yards further toward the Elkhorn goal. So another throw-in coming for Gaunt for Kearney Catholic.
0: And like you mentioned earlier, Steve, good to see Cass Trevino back in the lineup for the Stars after that ankle injury. Like you said, she'll be going to Northeast coming up in the fall. So good to see her getting some action, and hopefully she can make a run.
1: Elkhorn gets the takeaway and gets a through ball. One on three the other way, and it's taken back by Kearney Catholic as Emily Nelson comes up with the steal. And Kearney Catholic tries for the transition the other way. Ball kicked to the far touchline by Erickson. It's out of bounds and a throw in for the Antlers at midfield. No score. We've played almost 4 minutes of this first half here in Omaha. Elkhorn on the attack. Two players battling for it inside Kearney Catholic territory. Elkhorn wins that battle, and they'll reverse it to the near side. Here's Molly Flynn. Flynn one-on-two makes one player look a little silly as she got by her, but the ball was kicked to the near side out of bounds by the Stars throw in for Elkhorn. A good one-on-one mark right at the near side touch

0: line won by the Antlers. It's now Lulu Larry who clears it out front to Rogers. Ella Rogers looking for help back near the midfield stripe, and they'll work it down the right alley now. Outside the 18-foot line, ball is going to be kicked out of bounds by Kearney Catholic. A throw in for Elkhorn, no score, first half.
1: Stars have done a great job, though, of attacking Elkhorn one-on-one. You're not seeing any real open looks aside from that one chance just a little bit ago. But otherwise, the Stars doing a great job of smothering here.
0: Here comes Elkhorn inside the box. A shot, then it's high and wide. Antlers did get free inside the penalty box there, but could not score, and it'll be a goal kick coming up for Kearney Catholic. No score in the first half of play as the Stars will try to clear it down the field, and it's going to be kicked away by Ella Rogers for Elkhorn. The Antlers will control it in the Kearney Catholic half of the field. Ball kicked forward by the Antlers. Here comes Ellie Thompson. Thompson makes person kicks forward, and it's going to be cleared out of the box by Kearney Catholic. A nice cross there as they were able to get it inside the 18-foot box, but Kearney Catholic clears it and takes it the other way as they'll have it with Caitlin Key. Key looking for room in the offensive end. Passes it out to Caitlin Kaiser. Kaiser, the sophomore forward, marked there at midfield. It's out of bounds off of Elkhorn. A throw in coming for Kearney Catholic. No score. 5.5 minutes gone.
1: Going back, I see Graham Gaunt, the last line of defense, literally for Kearney Catholic as Elkhorn was trying to get that last break there, and Gaunt able to step in front of that runner and kick it off before Elkhorn was able to get to it there. Nice job.
0: Elkhorn controls it in the middle third as they move it toward midfield up the right alley. The Antlers 3-on-5 as they come across the midfield stripe. Swiped away by Madison Hellriegel, who does kick it out of bounds over on the far side touchline. And we're going to see subs coming as these both for Elkhorn. They bring in Evie Rogers along with Olivia Martini, who mentioned Rogers, second leading goal scorer on the year, coming in for Elkhorn here in this first half.
1: I thought that was Lulu Larry, actually.
0: Lulu Larry was a starter for this Elkhorn squad, and it is going to be an inbound over across the way as we see Ella Rogers have it. Tries for the centering pass. It's deflected, and it's going to be picked up by the goalkeeper, Pfeiffer Adkinson. Good job there as Elkhorn was trying for a little rush. And Adkinson clears this pass midfield. Ball headed forward by Kaylin Key. Key tries to chase after it. Elkhorn a little one-on-one action as Elkhorn will kick it out of bounds on the near side touchline. It'll be a throw-in coming for Cass Trevino. Trevino overshoots Key on the throw-in. Elkhorn looks to the near sideline, and this is off of Kearney Catholic, so it'll be a throw-in for Elkhorn as they work it up the near alley. Throw-in goes over the head of a Kearney Catholic player, and an opportunity the other way for Molly Flynn for Elkhorn as she works it outside the 18-foot box. Centering pass, it's right at the goalkeeper, who deflects away, and a diving stop made by had a player bearing down on her and did a great job of containing it after she had initially muffed the first catch.
1: Yeah, like you mentioned, she muffed that first catch and a rebound wide open net for Elkhorn, and the Antlers almost able to capitalize. Nice job by Atkinson on the second level there.
0: After the goal kick went clear into Elkhorn territory, it was kicked back, and Pfeiffer Adkinson has it right back, and she'll try another goal kick. No score. We are in the ninth minute here in Omaha. Ball headed, but toward the Elkhorn goal by one of the Antlers, and Elkhorn does control possession here as they have it with Ella Rogers. Rogers looking ahead, and now it's going to be on the foot of Olivia Thompson. Thompson working toward the middle, tried for the centering pass, but all white jerseys there, and Emily Nelson will kick it to the near side touchline. A throw in for Elkhorn as they are looking for some offense here. No score. 31 minutes to go in the first half. Kick away from Gaunt, but it's controlled by Molly Flynn. Flynn had it poked away, but Elkhorn recovers the carom, and they control the ball in the Kearney Catholic end. About 30 yards away for alley. Take away for Kearney Catholic, as here come the Stars back with Emery Erickson. Erickson, though, lost it, and Elkhorn controls possession. Not to be unexpected, as Elkhorn felt like they probably were going to be able to possess the ball more. Kearney Catholic just trying to play good defense and limit chances. Now the ball kicked across the end line by Kearney Catholic. It'll be the first corner of the game for Elkhorn. First big chance.

0: Here for the Antlers, no score.
1: And really one thing I've noticed, Steve, with Elkhorn, they've done a lot of working outside to the inside, trying to set up the cross, and Kearney Catholic's done a nice job of taking out the middle. Now will be the first test here, like you said, with that first corner kick.
0: Two starters return, Brooke Gritton and Lulu Larry for Elkhorn, as Kearney Catholic made a sub as well. The first break of the day for Miriam Gaunt. Kearney kick coming, and it bounces free across the 18 and clear across the way to the other side. Elkhorn able to keep it in play as the Antlers looking for attack just outside the 18-foot box. Now it's inside the box at the top. Ball deflected and kicked away, and a little shove. No whistle, and now a late whistle. There will be a foul on Elkhorn. Good call there. Free kick for Kearney Catholic in a scoreless tie.
1: Well, Olivia Martini was coming across the middle there for Elkhorn. A great effort by Peyton O'Hare, the freshman for Kearney Catholic. Really ended up being a lifesaver there, as she had a wide open net.
0: Some attention to Kaylin Key. She came running off, and she has some blood, I believe, on her left knee. So sub's going to have to come here. I think we see Allie Ward in, backup goalkeeper and also a midfielder. Here comes Elkhorn on the takeaway in Kearney Catholic's half of the field. No score. Centering pass right in front of the 18 is kicked away by Nelson. But Elkhorn controls it about 30 yards away as they bring it back toward midfield, and now will reset the offense as the pass comes left side through the box and across the goal line, and it's a goal kick for Kearney Catholic as the shots on goal, 2-0 Elkhorn. They have the one corner, but no score as we play in the 11th minute, 29 minutes to go in the first half.
1: And it looks like Kearney will elect to go with Emily Nelson to do the kicking duties there just inside the penalty box.
0: So Nelson will try to clear it out of there, and she looks for a pass up the right alley. It's headed back by Elkhorn. Two players battling for it along the near side touchline, controlled by the Antlers. Brooke Gritton, a good job of battling for that one. Gets it to Ella Rogers as Elkhorn attacks left alley just outside the 18-foot box. They try to attack here. A lot of white jerseys in the area as they do play the defense and pretty well organized here, but Elkhorn looking for the attack. Ball kicked away by Hellriegel up toward midfield, but Elkhorn will get possession right back with Rogers. Goes Lulu Larry right side. No score between Elkhorn and Kearney Catholic. First half, pass errant by Elkhorn. It's out of bounds, and a throw-in coming for Kearney Catholic deep in their third. No scores. We have 28 minutes to go first half.
1: Looks like Kaylin Key back in after getting a little tire job there on the right leg. It looks like she got bandaged up and then checking out. Looks to be, I believe, 26, Allie Ward, like you mentioned. So she will check out. Good to see Kaylin Key back in for the Stars.
0: Molly Flynn, meanwhile, leading goal scorers back in for the black-clad Antlers. Mentioned the fact that they are going with the black uniforms today in this sun-drenched Morrison Stadium. Elkhorn on the attack outside the 18 as they bring it off the foot of Gritton. Gritton makes a nice move, looking to win a one-on-one battle. Does so, but in a nice tackle as the ball is kicked away right near the goal line and out across the goal line. It's off of Elkhorn, and a goal kick coming for Kearney Catholic. No score in the first half.
1: Two subs checking in. Looks like Miriam Gaunt refreshed and ready to go. Also checking back in, Olivia Thompson for Elkhorn, as we're just approaching the 13-minute mark here in the first half. Still looking for really that first shot for Kearney. Elkhorn's had a couple of chances, just not able to capitalize so far.
0: Goal kick headed forward. Maybe numbers here, at least 4-on-4. That's about the best chance they've had. Kaylin Key working in the offensive third as she passes to the left wing. Kearney Catholic with the centering pass. Actually, a little shot on goal, but it just rolls harmlessly enough to Kinsley Coleman for Elkhorn.
1: You know, one thing we did mention, Steve, as you were talking about the black uniforms there, really no shade at Morrison Stadium on the field right now except on the sideline. So unless you're not playing right now, you got the shade. But everybody else right now definitely going to be feeling the heat on the field at Morrison today.
0: 26 minutes to go in a scoreless first half. Kearney Catholic, Elkhorn, Class B State Tournament soccer. Kearney Catholic with the kick away, but right back to Elkhorn at midfield. Here's Olivia Thompson, one of the senior leaders on the team. Kicked it right off of Miriam Gaunt. She's okay. And here comes Kaylin Key on the deflection. Key trying to attack, and ball was kicked away by Elkhorn, but Kearney Catholic with possession, trying for the pass to Trevino. Trevino now working with Key. Here comes Key just outside the box. The best chance. Key looks to make a move. The sophomore takes it on the right side. Centering pass is kicked away by Elkhorn, and the Antlers will clear it out of the box for the time being. And now they'll work it forward to Brooke Gritton as the Antlers try for the counter here. No score in the first half. It went off an Elkhorn player, knocked her down, and it's going to be taken back by Kearney Catholic. Brooklyn Vescarna in there, one of the Amherst players, as Elkhorn way forward, no score. Ball kicked away by Emily Nelson. This will be over on the far side touchline, but kept in play and now out of bounds off of Kearney Catholic.
1: That last sequence there by Trevino and Key, really nice job, really between the two players there for Kearney Catholic as the senior and the sophomore trying to get something going, trying a couple of crosses, and then on that last effort, Key trying to find Trevino in the box, but a nice job by Kearney Catholic, or excuse me, by Elkhorn, had a defender just inside the box and was ready to body that one.
0: Elkhorn with a through ball ahead. The ball is kicked away by Nelson, but now recovered by Elkhorn. Shot on goal and a stop there nicely by Pfeiffer Adkinson. The best chance of the day for Elkhorn as they brought their right winger up but could not score, and it's a goal kick coming for Adkinson. No score in the first half, 24 minutes to go. Elkhorn with the ball right back at midfield after getting it on that goal kick from Adkinson. Looking to work it outside the 18 box. Here's Ella Rogers. Rogers kicks it to the right wing to Martini. Martini, the freshman, working it now. Kicks it off of Olivia Axman. This will be a corner kick coming for Elkhorn, their second of the match.
1: Checking in, some subs coming in. Number six for Kearney. That's going to be Emery Erickson for Kearney Catholic. And then 14 and 11. Looks like Lulu Larry and Ellie Thompson back in for the Antlers.
0: All starters returning here. Big chance for the Antlers. No score as we play in the 16th minute of this first half. No score between Kearney Catholic and Elkhorn. We'll have Kearney High soccer coming up on Friday. Here's the centering pass, and it's headed toward the goal, but over the goal line. And it's going to be a goal kick coming for Kearney Catholic. No score here with 23 minutes to go in the first half.
1: And it looks like Emily Nelson once again. It looks like Adkinson has no troubles letting Nelson line it up, and she'll kick it off the left side of the penalty box there.
0: Nelson looking ahead, but Elkhorn there to get it, and they're right back in scoring territory just outside the 18. Shot on goal, and it's just wide. Adkinson with the dive, and she got a piece of it. Or did she? Yes, she did. That will mean a corner kick coming. Good job for Adkinson, but now a big chance coming for Elkhorn again on their third corner of this first half.
1: Four shots so far by Elkhorn on net. Three saves by Adkinson. She's done a great job, and like you mentioned, on that last save right there off of her fingertips.
0: Here comes the corner just outside the 18 box. Elkhorn does control it and will drive to the left side of that 18, reversing her field, one of the forwards, but a nice kick away there for Emily Erickson. Ball kept in play, but a whistle and a foul is going to be called on Kearney Catholic. This is going to go against Brecken Vescarna, and it'll be a kick coming, I think, on the near side.
1: No card by the official there. It is just a simple foul there by Vescarna. Just a little contact, nothing too hard, but enough for the ref to blow his whistle there.
0: And here's a huge chance with this free kick coming from just inside the near side touchline. And a little set piece now for Elkhorn as they have another decent chance. Not quite a corner kick, but kind of the same philosophy. You could kick this right on goal if you want to, and this will be sent toward the middle, a header, and a goal! Elkhorn able to get a header in, and the Antlers have struck first as they get the first goal of the game on that free kick from the near side, as we'll try to pick up the number, these red/pink numbers on the black jerseys, and I am not sure who scored the goal. We'll wait for the announcement.
1: Nothing fancy about it. Just tried, forced it to the far side, and then again drew Atkinson to the left side of the net, and then went back to the opposite side, able to get a wide open net there. And a goal for the Antlers as they strike first with 22:01 to go here in the first half.
0: It appeared to be Ella Rogers on that header. Has a lot of traffic right in front of the goal, and Elkhorn has taken a 1-0 lead at the 22-minute mark of this first half, the 18-minute mark, if you will, with 22 minutes to go. Elkhorn right back in possession, right back inside the 18 As the ball kicked toward the far sideline by Peyton O'Hare, it will go out of bounds, and a throw-in coming for Elkhorn as they try to get back-to-back quick goals here, leading at 1-0. Take away for Kearney Catholic as they'll try to work it up the left side. They have to come from behind here. The time of possession dominated by Elkhorn. No surprise there. And the goal coming for the Antlers to grab a 1-0 lead.
1: I think you're going to have to run with Rogers. I don't think the press box got who got the goal either because we haven't had an announcement yet.
0: Yeah, they were all over it in the Pius match, but we didn't have black numbers or black jerseys and red numbers in that match. Here's Olivia Thompson working outside the box. Shot on goal. Tapped away. Atkinson with a great deflection over the top of the net. And it'll be another corner kick for Elkhorn as the Antlers continue to attack, looking to take a two-goal lead here as we play midway through this first half.
1: What a play by Atkinson as she had to jump up for that one and really, with her right hand, ended up punching the ball up in the air. It was almost like a volleyball set and was able to get it over. But like you said, corner kick kept coming here for the Antlers.
0: As the Antlers with the 1-0 lead, ball sent toward the goal, but coming right out of the goal box is Atkinson to knock that away, and now she'll get the free kick as they look to advance it forward with a couple of players in white, including Kaylin Key. Key marked nicely, the ball taken back by Elkhorn, 1-0 Elkhorn on top. 20 minutes, 12 seconds remaining in the first half as the ball kicked out of bounds by Miriam Gaunt. It'll be a throw-in for Elkhorn.
1: We'll see if the NSAA is going to stop action here in about 2 seconds. We're going to have a foul there.
0: And this is on Elkhorn, so a free kick coming for Kearney Catholic, trailing at 1-0. Mentioned they didn't have a water break or two. I don't know, with a nice breeze and 78 degrees, I'm thinking play on, but I'm setting up here in the broadcast area. I can't tell you how hot it is down there with the turf.
1: And again, with the shade that we have, but like you mentioned, you have those little rubber pellets in the turf there that elevates the heat because that's all black right there. You can see it when the girls go streaking on the field if they get a good running start, but it looks like we're going to play on.
0: Elkhorn with a through ball near midfield. And this one will go all the way into the 18 box. There was a little collision about 40 yards away, a hard fall for Elkhorn, and Elkhorn fans wanted a foul there, didn't get it. It's a goal kick or a kick coming from Pfeiffer Atkinson as she looks out toward midfield, deflected away by Elkhorn as they'll be right on the attack again with Ellie Thompson. Thompson looking ahead for the through ball. Look out! A nice move for Elkhorn, and they're going to get an easy goal there.
1: It looks like we might have an offsides here, or an offside. I think Kearney Catholic might catch a break here. It looks like that is going to be the case. Offside the call, and now the officials are going to confer as the line judge will come over.
0: I don't know if we have video review in soccer, but it certainly appears, or maybe this is your standard water break. It looks like the score is going to be 1-0 at the 18:51 mark of the first half. We'll sort it out when we come back. Let's take a quick breather here. It is 1-0 Elkhorn, and this is KGFW.
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1: And this soccer broadcast on KGFW being brought to you in part by Platte Valley Auto, Landmark Implement, Buffalo County Farm Bureau, Carpet Pros, Sorensen Home Innovations, and ACS. And just a little clarification, Steve, we will have water breaks in the contest. We will have one per each half. So basically, I'd say about the 20-minute mark, give or take, we'll probably have another break coming up in the second half. But maybe this is a chance that the Stars need to charge the batteries up a little bit, get a little hydration in you, and hopefully make some noise here. As again, Atkinson has been playing great. The defense has been playing great. It was just one lucky bounce by the Antlers, and they capitalized on it. Right now, we've had ourselves a heck of a first half here.
0: And then the Stars catch a huge break as Elkhorn offside when they apparently had a second goal on a nice move from one of their forwards. The only goal coming from Ella Rogers on a header on a free kick from the near side touchline. And Kearney Catholic will have it inside the 18 as they bring it on a free kick. Ball deflected away by Elkhorn right out near the midfield stripe. And Elkhorn does have possession as they move it right to left. The through ball is they look ahead to Brooke Gritton. Gritton makes a move just outside the 18. Another nice move. Gritton toward the goal. The ball is kicked away and now cleared out by Kearney Catholic. Huge contact in the penalty box and no call against Kearney Catholic there as Elkhorn will have it on the throw-in, leading it 1-0.
1: Official was right there to make the call. He said that was all ball on that. It may not look pretty, and the Elkhorn officials dressed in black and pink may not like it, but the official was right there to make the call.
0: Throw in for Kearney Catholic in their third of the field, trying to keep it away from Elkhorn. Here is Castrovino, and now Elkhorn gets the attack, and we're going to have a whistle, and now a foul is going to go against Kearney Catholic, Miriam Gaunt, and this will be a great chance for Elkhorn with a free kick about 7 yards outside the 18. They had a free kick in similar territory earlier, which led to the lone goal, the Ella Rogers header, to lead it 1-0. Down to 17:43 to go. This free kick will come from Ella Rogers.
1: Well, and just like you mentioned, this is exactly the same way that Elkhorn got on the ball, just a little bit of a different angle here for the Antlers.
0: Rogers will kick it right toward the goal, and this will sail wide. Good decision there for Pfeiffer Atkinson to not play it. That means a goal kick coming for Kearney Catholic, trailing it 1-0, 17:20 remaining in this opening half of play. Elkhorn has controlled the action as they bring in Olivia Thompson back on to the pitch, and exiting is Ellie Thompson. As we'll see, the free kick coming. Goal kick from Emily Nelson. Nelson looking up the right side, and it's kicked back toward the Kearney Catholic goal, and Elkhorn controls it with Brooke Gritton. Gritton finds Olivia Thompson. Thompson had it taken away by Brecken Veskerna. Battling there just outside the 18. Here comes the kick from Peyton O'Hare. Hare looking up, and maybe a chance for a counter here for Kearney Catholic as they work it up the left alley across the midfield stripe at a lot of black jerseys back as they own a 1-0 lead. 16 and a half minutes to go in the first half. Taking it forward is Kaylin Key. Key tackled there. Ball loose, and Kearney Catholic comes up with possession as they work it toward the middle. Nice centering pass, but it's by a Kearney Catholic player. Elkhorn will be able to clear it out this time. As the header comes from Kearney Catholic's Olivia Axman, it's out of bounds and a throw-in for Elkhorn.
1: Missed opportunity right there for the Stars. Like you said, perfect centering pass across the middle there, and the Stars were coming in across the middle red hot and just could not connect on the centering pass there, and the Antlers catch a break.
0: Six shots for Kearney Catholic, or for Elkhorn. No official shots for the Stars here in this first half, as it is a 1-0 lead as ball touched last by Kearney Catholic over on the far side. Elkhorn and Kearney Catholic will go with subs here as we see Ellie Thompson come in for the Antlers. Meanwhile, Kearney Catholic subs in Hellriegel, Mandernack, and they also get Harper Downing in this first half. As Harper Downing, junior defender, first chance I've had to call her name, as right on the touchline, Elkhorn controls things about midfield. They'll work it up the right alley, but all Kearney Catholic back there as they get the possession, but Elkhorn to take away. They'll look to move it into the scoring third. Little give and go for the Antlers. Marked there by Hellriegel and taken by Kearney Catholic. This is Harper Downing. Downing brings it back the other way. Kind of misfired on that one, and Elkhorn gets the takeaway and will possess the ball in the center circle, leading it 1-0. We have 14 minutes, 49 seconds to go in the first half. Kearney Catholic gets the takeaway with Veskerna. The Amherst junior looks to kick it up the left side. Kick back by Elkhorn. Now Kearney Catholic across midfield with it, but the Antlers control it, leading 1-0 as they look for a little rush. 3-on-5. Nice centering pass just outside the box and another chance, but it's going to be an offside for Elkhorn, their second of this first half, as they look for another scoring opportunity. They lead it 1-0. Had a goal taken away after an offside a little earlier in this half.
1: And the way that the Antlers have been playing defense, that would have been a backbreaker for Kearney Catholic if that goal had stood. But so far, Kearney Catholic, since that goal, has weathered the storm. They're still looking to get that first offensive shot on goal, but they've done a nice job applying pressure as one lucky fan catches a souvenir.
0: Ball out on the near touchline, and Elkhorn will have it on the throw-in as they own a 1-0 lead with Olivia Thompson, one of the senior leaders. Shot on goal, but high, and it's going to be a goal kick coming for Kearney Catholic, trailing at 1-0.
1: And again, you wonder, Kearney Catholic maybe, again, Steve, is maybe pushing to have the opportunity to really push towards the end of the first half here and get something going. But as of right now, they're content on just playing some conservative ball and just trying to maintain the Antlers.
0: Heavy Rogers in there, freshman, second leading goal scorer for Elkhorn as they control it after the kick. And the ball taken by Trevino. Trevino looking to work it up the right side for Kearney Catholic. Nice move for Elkhorn, though, as they get the ball back and they look for a little rush here. 4-on-4. Nice through ball to the left wing. This comes to Rogers. Rogers kicks it toward the 18, and it's deflected out of there by the Stars. It'll be a throw-in for Elkhorn as they had a good opportunity with Cat Rogers to throw it in.
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0: Ellie Thompson sent one toward the goal, but wide, near side post, and a goal kick coming up for Kearney Catholic, trailing it 1-0. Elkhorn with the lead, 12 and a half minutes to go, first half. At halftime, we'll tell you about other Kearney Catholic sports, let you know about the spring academic all-staters for the Stars. As kick taken away by Elkhorn, they'll have another chance just outside the 18 as a nifty maneuver for Ella Thompson. Thompson had it kicked away, but comes right to an Antler teammate. And attacking just outside the box, this is Ella Rogers.
1: Getting a little chippy in the box there.
0: As Kearney Catholic does clear it and possess it. Now, ball deflects off of two players on a hard-struck ball, and Elkhorn comes out of there with it with Evie Rogers. Takes it down into the left corner for Olivia Thompson just outside the 18. Thompson with a shot on goal. It's hooking, and it's over the head of Viper Adkinson, and what a shot. Top shelf Olivia Thompson, the senior, with her fifth goal of the year, and Elkhorn takes a 2-0 lead with 11:40 remaining in the first half.
1: And just a perfectly executed shot. You couldn't have dialed that up any better from that left side, just to set up the right angle. And a little bit of a cookie shot there as that curve went just pinpoint above Atkinson's glove, unable to make the save. And as you mentioned, Steve, Antlers take a 2-0 lead.
0: Thompson and Leah Najikaitis, pair of seniors on this team, both going to be, actually Thompson and Ella Rogers, both going to be playing at Wayne State. And they're going to be roommates, and they will celebrate this goal for Elkhorn as the Antlers take a 2-0 lead with their eighth shot on goal, and they now have a two-goal lead. Final 11 and a half minutes of this first half. We're going to have a foul called on Ellie Thompson, and it'll be a free kick for the Stars just inside their territory at midfield. Here comes the kick as the Stars try to answer with one here before first half. This is a free kick that sails all the way toward the goalkeeper. A good job handling it and avoiding the mishandle there for Kinsley Coleman. Nearly had it bounce away from her, and Stars are right there for the rebound, but no chance. Coleman kicks this one high, headed forward, but Kearney Catholic with four defenders in region. A missed kick toward the midfield strike, and this go out of bounds, and on the near side touchline, it'll be a throw in for Elkhorn as they sub in, looking for perhaps a knockout goal in this first. They already have a 2-0 lead, and Olivia Martini checks in for the Antlers. Much deeper, this Antler squad has gone several players deep as they have it. And now misfire there. Kearney Catholic comes up with it, trying to kick it forward. Elkhorn right back in control. They've dominated the time of possession. They have every shot on goal, and they lead it 2-0. 10 minutes to go. 10:20 to be exact here in this first half. It's Kearney Catholic looking ahead. Here's a rare touch for Kaylin Key. Key working one-on-three. Get away from her, but right there to pick it up is Cass Trevino. Trevino trying to work. Elkhorn surrounding Kearney Catholic players, and they get the takeaway in the Elkhorn half of the field. Kearney Catholic trying to keep it in play, but it's controlled by Ellie Thompson. Thompson brings it back toward midfield, and here come the Antlers again, already leading it 2-0. Free ball, a through ball right side, but the keeper, Pfeiffer Adkinson, comes up to field it for Kearney Catholic. A good decision there as Elkhorn had a player running free already with a 2-0 lead. Goal kick comes. Elkhorn right there to handle it, and they'll have it on the offensive end on the right side, but could not get to it before it got to the far side touchline. A throw-in coming for Kearney Catholic, trailing it 2-0, 9.5 minutes to go first half.
1: I can tell you right now, Steve, Kaylin Key is one gas star right now for Kearney Catholic. She's been putting in a lot of effort, and every time she gets the ball in the offensive zone for the Stars, the Antlers have done a great job of playing physical, aggressive ball without drawing any fouls, really, and really, the Stars have not had very many chances. When they have, they've really been off the foot of Key.
0: Well, kick to the far to the near side touchline. This will mean another throw in for Elkhorn as they will have it just outside the 18. And this is Olivia Martini on the attack. The freshman looks out front. Controlling it now is Lulu Larry. 2-0. Elkhorn on top of Kearney Catholic. Ball just outside the 18 on the far side. Cleared out of there by Madison Hellriegel for the time being, but this will go to the far side touchline and a throw-in coming for Elkhorn in the offensive third here again. The throw gets by one of the Kearney Catholic players. Elkhorn had a chance, but a good job clearing it out was one of the center backs, Olivia Axman, for Kearney Catholic. Here come the Stars. Transition with Emery Erickson looking ahead to Kaylin Key. Key wins the race for the ball. She's 1-on-4, though, back there against the Antlers. Key making a move and will leave it for a teammate, Farr Allett. Now a centering pass into the box, cleared out of there by Elkhorn, and the Antlers now a chance to come back with the counter here as they have it near midfield with Olivia Martini. 2-0, Antlers on top of Kearney Catholic, 7:54 to go, first half at Morrison Stadium in Omaha. Elkhorn on the attack. Kearney Catholic gets the kick away here from Peyton O'Hara, center back defender for the Stars. Elkhorn recovers. Kearney Catholic with the kick away from Nelson. It'll be a throw-in for Elkhorn over on the far side.
1: Wonder if maybe Kearney Catholic maybe tries to make a push here as we approach 7.5 minutes to go here in the first half with Elkhorn getting that extra goal. It really turns the pressure on the Stars. You really like to try and get something feeling good before the half to try and get back into this ballgame.
0: Brooke Gritton back in for Elkhorn as the Antlers have had the majority of the subs here in this first half. And you mentioned it, gals like Kaylin Key with hands on knees during the break in the action here, along with Emery Erickson. It's been a workout for Kearney Catholic and Elkhorn, a very deep team. They've controlled the action and lead it 2-0 outside the 18. As centering pass is kicked away by Kearney Catholic, but Elkhorn still controls it just outside the box. Nifty maneuver, left footer on goal, and hits the post and goes over. Ooh, almost the third goal of the first half. Molly Flynn missed a goal there by inches, the leader in goals this year with 15.
1: And then just again, a big break for Kearney Catholic right there is Elkhorn doing a nice job working the middle now, and that was something that Kearney was taking away early, but the Stars have just had a difficult time now as you start to see the wear and tear showing up against Elkhorn.
0: Rogers a shot toward the goal, but it sails past and going to be last touched by Elkhorn. Kearney Catholic will have another goal kick with Emily Nelson on to do that, one of the center backs, an academic All-State performer during her sophomore year at Kearney Catholic. Trying to clear it up toward midfield, but it's headed right back by Elkhorn. They have it just outside the box. A chance here for the Antlers in the penalty box. Ball kicked away, but still controlled. And now it's going to be deflected out by Kearney Catholic. It'll be another corner kick coming for Elkhorn as they'll have their fifth of the first half.
1: And again, if you look at the stats, I mean, this is pretty much what we were expecting in the contest, hoping the Stars might be able to anchor something here defensively and stay stout. But again, the Antlers capitalizing on their subs and capitalizing on fresh legs. 9 shots listed on the stat sheet right now. 4 saves by Atkinson.
0: Olivia Thompson with the centering kick. And it is a header and a goal for Elkhorn as the Antlers score again to take a 3-0 lead. A nice job there. Good job on that corner as that corner ends up working for a goal as we see Molly Flynn, who was denied earlier, comes up with a header here to make it 3-0.
1: Just a tough break for Kearney Catholic. And I apologize for overlapping on that goal there, but just a tough break for the Stars. You were hoping maybe they'd be able to get a push going here, but man, Elkhorn is just capitalizing on every opportunity that they're getting handed to them right now.
0: As Elkhorn gets it back after the Kearney Catholic touch, already leading at 3-0. That last corner, Molly Flynn able to head it in. The second header goal for the Elkhorn team is Kearney Catholic. Has it just outside the 18, gets it out near midfield, but Elkhorn recovers possession, and now Kearney Catholic kicks it out on the near touchline with Brecklin Veskerna, and it'll be a throw-in for Elkhorn, already leading at 3-0. Shea just starting to get onto the field here at Morrison Stadium, and ball out on the near side off of Elkhorn, a throw-in coming for Kearney Catholic, and actually they rule it a foul, and so this will be a free kick for the Stars. Looking to respond here with 4.5 minutes to go in the first half. 3-0 Elkhorn on top after Pius X, the number one seed, defeated SCOTUS earlier 9-2.
1: Now they're going to have a throw in.
0: Okay, so it was near side touchline. Last touched by Elkhorn, and the throw in coming for Kearney Catholic. And here comes Kaylin Key. Key into the scoring zone as looking to the left side, Caitlin Kaiser. Kaiser trying to beat an Antler, turns, but Elkhorn marks her well and kicks it away for the time being. Now recovered by Kaiser. Kaiser, the sophomore, looking toward the goal, and it bounces harmlessly into the waiting arms of Kinsley Coleman, who's handled every chance so far for Elkhorn Hot. Looks up the right side and gets it on the foot of Brooke Gritton. Gritton makes a nifty maneuver to get it into the offensive half for Elkhorn, kicked back by Kearney Catholic. Now the Stars looking to control the ball. Could not get it done as Elkhorn gets it right back with Olivia Thompson, one of the senior leaders on the team. Through ball, kicked away by Hell Regal for Kearney Catholic. Now it's going to be Caitlin Kaiser. Kaiser over on the far side. Check there, and it will go out of bounds off of Elkhorn to throw in for Kearney Catholic.
1: Under 3 to go here in the first half as we're coming up on the 3-minute mark here, and again you just start to see the wear and tear. Elkhorn doing a great job at setting up the open look.
0: Pass ahead nicely, but Kearney Catholic gets the kick away here as they just try to clear it out. Can't get it done as bringing it up the left wing is Kat Rogers. Another centering pass, and the Antlers trying for one more blow here before the intermission. Ball kicked away by the Stars, and it will be taken by Emery Erickson, the sophomore for Kearney Catholic. Erickson working toward the midfield stripe. Now up the left alley, finds a teammate. They'll look ahead to Key, but overshoots her, and Elkhorn defender is waiting just outside the 18. They'll bring it up the left side now with Evie Rogers, the fine freshman, second leading goal scorer. She looks for the give and go to Molly Flynn, the two best goal scorers on the field at the same time now. Ball taken away by Emily Nelson for Kearney Catholic as the Stars looking for a push, but not going to get it done. Just over 2 minutes to go. Elkhorn back on the attack in the Kearney Catholic half, get it into the offensive third here just outside the 18. And Kearney Catholic able to kick it away as chasing it down will be Olivia Axman over on the far side touchline. They'll keep it in play, and Kearney Catholic trying to find a little offensive threat, but the kick out of bounds as the throw-in will come from Elkhorn with just under 2 minutes to go. First half, 3-0. Antlers on top of Kearney Catholic. Ball headed forward by Kaylin Key. Elkhorn gets the possession back, and they'll control things right at midfield.
1: And again, it's just one of those things. Every time the Stars trying to get Key off and running, there seems to be two or three Antlers that end up botting her, and she's not able to get her open look.
0: Here's a good through ball for Rogers, and we're going to have offside on Elkhorn. So they have done a good job of getting the through balls, but a couple of times, I think it's three times now, they've had offside called. Two of those, one they had a goal. They had a great chance to get one there, but good call there over on the far side. It's still 3-0 Elkhorn, 1:11 remaining in the first half.
1: Yeah, and again, like you mentioned, I think that's about the third or fourth time, like you said, for offside here in the contest. And it's just one of those things where Elkhorn has really worked the outside and then has done a great job setting up the middle. That was something that Kearney Catholic was trying to take advantage of earlier. But really, like I said, wear and tear has been key for the Antlers, and especially when you have the depth that they do. They've done a great job capitalizing on the Stars as they lead 3-0 here.
0: Wind things down in the first half, 44 seconds to go. It's all Elkhorn as they own a three-goal lead, and they get a takeaway at the midfield stripe. Look out, here they come again. The Antlers one-on-one. A tackle in the penalty box, but cleared out of there by Kearney Catholic. A nice job defensively there as the ball be kicked toward the near touchline. How about the defense there from Emily Nelson to get the tackle and avoid perhaps a fourth goal of this first half? Throw in for Elkhorn. Kearney Catholic gets the possession right back here as they'll bring it toward midfield. A chance here with 10 seconds to go, but the ball is kicked away by Ellie Thompson. Thompson puts it back toward her own goal, and Elkhorn is going to be able to run out the first half. A first half controlled by the Antlers. They're at State for the third straight year. They lost to Duchenne 2 years ago, 3-2. Fell to Gretna East, the eventual state champs, 6-2 last year. But they are firmly in command in this one as they lead Kearney Catholic by a score of 3-0. Halftime show coming your way next as we will give you some numbers, talk other Kearney Catholic sports. 3-0 Elkhorn. 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
0: A tournament soccer from KGFW, 3-0. Elkhorn on top of Kearney Catholic. We're at halftime. I'm Steve Stein. Our studio engineer, Ashley Lurie, and Trevor Bentley is with us.
1: 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Without them, wouldn't be possible. We wouldn't be here right now. You'd be somewhere on the eastern side of the state, and so would I. So just happy to be here today. Tough break for the Stars in the first half as they find themselves down 3-0, and this was something that Coach Lear talked about. They're going to spend a lot of time on our defensive zone, and the Antlers have just capitalized on two corner kicks and a wide-open net. I can't even say a wide-open net. That was just a heck of a kick on that second goal that ended up curving in. But otherwise, you know what, we're happy to be here, but still got 40 minutes left to play. The game's not over yet.
0: Ella Rogers with a header on a free kick. With 22 minutes to go in the first half, at the 18-minute mark. And then it was Olivia Thompson, the kick at the 11:40 mark in the 28th minute. And then Molly Flynn with the header off the corner in the 35th minute with 5:26 to go. And 3-0, Kearney Catholic with the lead. No official shots on goal for Kearney Catholic. And it's been a tough first half as the Antlers have controlled possession and they control the match by a score of 3-0. Earlier today, Pius X beat Columbus Scotus 9-2. Still to come, 15-0 Blair and Gretna East, the defending state champs. Catholic, always powerful, 12-2, taking on Norris in the late match at 7:30. Tomorrow, Class B boys action. Good luck to Lexington as the Minutemen take on Bennington. That'll be the 7:30 match here at Morrison. Lexington, the 6th seed, going against Bennington. And 3, Schuyler, the defending state champs, 18-1. Another Central Conference team and a defending state champs going against Scott Catholic at 5:30. The other Class B boys matchups, Gretna and Pius X. That'll be the noon game tomorrow, and Roncalli and Elkhorn North at 2.
1: And if you want to check out a preview of the Lexington matchup coming up tomorrow, Tyler Cavalli did have a chance to talk with Lexington's head coach. So we do have a story up for you there and an interview talking about their season. They're happy to be coming back to Omaha for another consecutive year, especially with what Lexington has gone through this year. So hopefully the Minutemen can make some noise and a nice little representation for Central Nebraska.
0: Seventh year in a row for Lexington to get to state. And like I say, Schuyler, a neat story, winning the state championship a year ago. It'd be cool to see a Central Conference semifinal with Schuyler and Lexington coming up on Saturday. The Class A brackets are complete for their first round. In boys competition, Papillion La Vista South takes on Lincoln Southwest. That'll be Friday at 5:30. Friday at 7:30, it's Westside and Omaha South, and we'll be featuring the girls' bracket. Lincoln Southwest takes on Elkhorn South at noon on Friday, and Kearney High on to the state semifinals, 17-2. They'll take on 15-3 Omaha Marion, 2 o'clock Friday afternoon. Matt Williams and Trevor Bentley with the match here on KGFW. Good opportunity to follow Bearcats right here. Kearney Catholic trailing this one by a score of 3-0. Other Kearney Catholic sports, tennis going to be hosting Gothenburg tomorrow. They'll have the state tournament next week in Lincoln. The track team going to be hosting the C8 district coming up tomorrow. State meet already next week in Omaha with A and B taking the spotlight on Wednesday and Thursday, and C and D on Friday and Saturday. Kearney Catholic golfers at the Minden Classic tomorrow, the Lachlan Country Club. They'll have their district at Southern Hills next Thursday and state May 26th and 27th. Congratulations, the boys soccer team going 10-7. Ended up losing to Bennington in the district final. And baseball, of course, co-ops with Kearney High. And the Bearcats ended up 15-15, losing to Papillion La Vista 4-1 in A2 semifinal action. And while we have time, let's talk about the spring academic all-staters for Kearney Catholic. Keaton Wemhoff for baseball, Asher O'Brien and Christian Wilchin for boys golf. Music, Ella Kaiser and Indy Victoria. Victoria, one of the captains on this soccer team. Hunter Key was a boys soccer academic all-stater. Kaylin Key and Emily Nelson, girls academic all-state. Girls tennis, Reagan Rule and Kit Trock. Boys track and field, Matthew Jorgensen and Daniel Vanderbeek. And the girls track and field academic all-staters for Kearney Catholic, Addison Bellamy and Kendall O'Hare. We're at halftime of our match between Kearney Catholic and Elkhorn. Elkhorn leads it 3-0. Second half coming your way next. This is KGFW.
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0: So to go for the second half, Kearney Catholic Sucker as the Stars trail Elkhorn by a score of 3-0. The switch ends and it will be Kearney Catholic going right to left toward the north goal here. What little wind there is will be at their back, but going to need to get a goal early in the second half to give yourself a fighting chance, as the wind looks like it's actually changed as we see the wind's now coming out of the north, and so Elkhorn will have the wind at their back in this second half. When we began the match, more of a southerly breeze, and Elkhorn with the advantage. It's Steve Stein, it's Trevor Bentley, Ashley Laurie is our engineer, as Elkhorn's ready to go. Kearney Catholic just now coming onto the field here on the pitch at Morrison Stadium.
1: And don't forget, we'll be back here Friday coming up at 1:40, right back here on KGFW, as Kearney looking to do something that they've never done before, and that would be win a semifinal matchup, getting to the semis for the fourth time in school history. Laren Rowe picking up her first win as a coach at state was accomplished on Monday, so now the real test will be coming up on Friday for the Bearcats, and we'll have that for you. Matt Williams will join me right back here at Morrison Stadium, high atop midfield, if you will. And we ask that you join us and enjoy the ride as we have with the Bearcats.
0: Elkhorn gets first touch here in the second half. They'll bring it up the right side. Ball kicked to the near touchline, and they're going to be a throw-in coming for the Antlers, as they'll have an early scoring chance here for Elkhorn. At a stoppage of play, maybe pointed the other way. They're actually going to give this one to Kearney Catholic. They're going to call a foul on Elkhorn, and it'll be a free kick coming for Emily Nelson.
1: It looked like Elkhorn got a little aggressive there. I thought the official initially pointed towards the Stars that they were going to give it to Elkhorn, but it looks like he reversed course or just pointed the wrong way there.
0: Battle for it, near side touchline. Last touch by Elkhorn. Throw in coming for Kearney Catholic. This will be Olivia Axman. Is Kearney Catholic going to have to come out of its comfort zone? They're more of a in your half, work it defensively, but they're going to have to attack things here as the ball out off of the Stars. Elkhorn will work it up the right alley near midfield, as in possession of it is Ellie Thompson. Thompson able to evade one player, and here comes Elkhorn in the scoring zone again. This one cleared out of there by Emily Nelson over on the far side. Kept in play by the Stars, and last touched by Elkhorn. It'll be a throw-in coming for Kearney Catholic, trading at 3-0, second minute of play, second half.
1: And again, this is just one of those things, like you mentioned, that Kearney Catholic's really going to have to attack the net here in the second half, and that's really not something that we've seen a whole lot of. Stars still looking for their first shot on goal officially. They've had some opportunities, had a nice centering kick at one point, but could not get it set up across the middle and couldn't make contact. And otherwise, the Elkhorn goalie is not even playing in her box right now. She's almost a quarter of the way out into the defensive zone.
0: Elkhorn working just outside the 18, and they'll kick it over the goal line. It'll be a free kick coming for Kearney Catholic.
1: I don't think I've ever seen that before, though, where the goalie comes out that far.
0: It is 3-0, 10 shots on goal officially for Elkhorn, and all four corner kicks in this match owned by Elkhorn, and they were able to get one of their goals off the corner, another off a free kick. As Elkhorn with the takeaway in the offensive third, working outside the 18. Thompson fires a centering pass there. Elkhorn does control it inside the penalty box, working a little magic far side. The ball is going to be kicked across the goal line. Did Kearney Catholic touch it. They did not, and it'll be a goal kick coming for the Stars, trailing at 3-0. Emily Nelson, academic All-Stater, to get the free kick just right of the goalie box for the Stars. Looks up the right alley, but Elkhorn right there to take it away, and they have a chance just outside the 18. Now inside the 18, one of their forwards, good centering pass and a goal! Ellie Thompson, the freshman, able to pick up her first goal of the day, and that makes it 4-0, 37:05 to go in the match.
1: And they always say that the first goal, or the first 5 minutes, are always the most important in each half. And if Kearney Catholic had any kind of

0: four-on-four action, and they have an opportunity in the center, or in the box again. Here is Ellie Thompson, and sends it wide of the goal. It'll be a goal kick coming, trailing it 4-0 with 36 and a half minutes to go on this one.
1: And again, the Stars still have time, but time is not your friend when you're down four, and especially in a soccer match. If you're going to get something going, you got to start applying that offensive pressure. You're going to have to start taking some of your midfielders and start pushing the level of attack up towards the Antler side of the field.
0: Here comes Kearney Catholic, a rare chance past the midfield stripe with Kaylin Key as they work at 4-on-5. Key gives it up and works to the right side, gets the return pass from Emily Erickson. Here's Key, checked nicely by Kat Rogers over on the far side, gets it back to Emily Erickson. Erickson began the 18, but a nice takeaway by Elkhorn as the Antlers will bring it up the left alley. Already on top, 4-0, 11 shots on goal, none for the Stars. Work it toward midfield, but a kick out of bounds by Elkhorn and a throw-in coming for this Kearney Catholic team. Trailing it by 4. One goal here in the second half, that coming from Ellie Thompson for the Antlers. Kearney Catholic working it forward here, but headed away by Elkhorn. Kearney Catholic does have it near midfield with Miriam Gaunt. Gaunt looking for Caitlin Kaiser. But it's going to be Elkhorn with the takeaway and the counters. They'll bring it up the right side. Kicked out of bounds, last touched by Olivia Axman, the sophomore left back.
1: New sub coming in for the Antlers. It looks to be number 16, Evie Rogers, checking back into the contest for Elkhorn. I'm about to say Creighton. I don't know why I got Creighton out of that all of a sudden.
0: Well, here we are. You see Creighton Blue Jays across the way. We are at Creighton's Morrison Stadium. And it is a 4-0 lead as Evie Rogers, another freshman on this team. Elkhorn not going anywhere. They have only four seniors on their roster. Interestingly enough, those four seniors are going to go to two different universities and room with one another. So they are apparently pretty good friends.
1: That and, you know, looking at Kearney Catholic's roster, like you said, they had a healthy dose of seniors on here, but they have a nice underclass group coming up that should be able to make the difference.
0: Elkhorn with an opportunity, but it's an offside call as they were trying to get it up the right alley. As you can go on with your thought there. Sorry about that.
1: No,
0: Trevor, 4-0, Elkhorn on top.
1: No, perfectly fine. But like I was saying, you know, you do have a healthy dose of seniors for this Kearney Catholic squad, but at the same time, you have an underclassman group that's been playing a lot of soccer together. Maybe get some more girls from Pleasanton and Amherst to maybe come up, and you know, you might be able to start getting some of those younger players up and could make a run at it next year.
0: Elkhorn controls the ball near the midfield stripe with Ella Rogers. Rogers, through ball, and Elkhorn will have an opportunity just outside the box. A little maneuver made. Shot on goal is going to be wide as Elkhorn has had all the opportunities, and this one wide of the goal. A goal kick coming up for Kearney Catholic. 4-0 Antlers on top, about 7 minutes into the second half.
1: And you wonder, too, if maybe the NSAA would ever consider a Class C in soccer. I mean, with the numbers that they have, if maybe dwindle it down just a little bit, maybe create a third class. I don't know. We did talk the other day in the Kearney broadcast about, you know, with Union Omaha building a field, would that possibly be a new site to where maybe you could have two sets of games going on at the same time instead of spreading it out through the week?
0: Kearney Catholic will have the throw in far side after the header went out of bounds by Elkhorn near midfield. Kearney Catholic works it in their half. Now we'll try to kick it forward, but it's a takeaway. Here comes Elkhorn, a chance, but one of the gals fell down. Olivia Thompson just tripped over her own feet right there, and she goes down and hopefully is okay as Kearney Catholic going to bring it back up the left alley.
1: She was streaking up the middle of the field there. It's Turf Monster with the assist on the takedown there for Kearney Catholic.
0: Castrovino ahead to Kaylin Key. 3-on-5 for the Stars as they look to make something happen with Emery Erickson. Erickson tied for first on the team with 5 assists. Big collision in the penalty box, out of bounds. The kick off of Elkhorn. A throw-in coming for the Stars. A rare opportunity here. Down 4-0. 12 shots officially for Elkhorn. None for the Stars. Can they find a way to get a little magic here? At least get a consolation goal. They have one goal in their state history and 5-plus trips so far. Their last coming in 2017 when they lost to SCOTUS 3-1. Elkhorn with a takeaway on the throw-in. And here come the Antlers back the other way. 2-on-4. As one player beats two defenders, however, look out. Here comes Elkhorn now 2-on-1 as a head toward the goal. And scoring is Molly Flynn. Kearney Catholic a little bit out of gas. And Molly Flynn beating a couple of

0: defenders, gets her second goal of the day, and it is 5-0 Elkhorn on top.
1: Just a tough break there again for Kearney Catholic. Like you said, it just seems like they've just run out of gas at this point, and Elkhorn just continues to siphon in and siphon out fresh bodies. And especially, you know, we talked about with the black jerseys being a factor in how they played, and they've done a great job of keeping the batteries charged on both sides of the ball. And again, the goalie hasn't even had any action really to try and get anything going. So again, maybe Kearney at this point, or Kearney Catholic at this point, could try and get a good push. 8 minutes off the clock here in the second half.
0: Speaking of Kearney, Kearney High in action against Omaha Marion, 2 o'clock on Friday. And Elkhorn gets the takeaway after the Kearney Catholic touch. Here come the Antlers again, looking to make a move just outside the 18, but the ball is kicked away by Kearney Catholic. Brecken Veskerna will be last to touch it, and this would be a corner kick coming for Elkhorn, leading it by a score of 5-0. We have 31 and a half minutes to go here in this quarterfinal game of the Class B State Soccer Tournament.
1: I tell you what, though, if you continue to look down the Class B bracket, Steve, I'd really like to have a spectator's view for that Blair and Omaha Scut matchup that could be looming around the corner.
0: Yeah, well, I'll tell you, Blair and Gretna East, you've got unbeaten against last year's state champion. That'll be the next quarterfinal. The corner kick taken away nicely by Pfeiffer Adkinson. Then I mentioned Scut and Norris play the late match tonight, and if there is that potential Blair Scott in the semifinals, but
1: even Gretna East, though. Yeah, I mean, it's a good day to be a soccer fan for the next two matchups.
0: Yeah, and those are four pretty powerhouse programs. As here's a chance for Key toward goal, and a nice stop there. Didn't get much on it, and Kinsley Coleman, an easy chance there. As Kaylin Key, a rare opportunity in the penalty box, but could not capitalize there. That is an official shot on goal, however, the first of the match for Kearney Catholic. They've been outshot 13-1. Elkhorn works it up the right side as they have it near midfield. Taken away by Olivia Axman. Axman toward the center circle. Elkhorn with the recovery, and now Kearney Catholic will kick it to the offensive third. Here's Cass Trevino. Trevino working just outside the box. Four Elkhorn defenders are there as Trevino will pass it to Key, pass behind her, but she's able to keep it alive. Looks back to Trevino. A little collision just outside the 18, and this is going to be a foul on Trevino and Kearney Catholic, and it will be Elkhorn with a free kick down near their own 18 box. Good to see Cass Trevino back. One of the seniors going to be playing soccer at Northeast Community College. Missed a lot of matches with an ankle injury. Matter of fact, they beat SCOTUS without Trevino. Nice move in the offensive end for Brooke Gritton. Gritton looking ahead. Ball headed out of the
1: nice effort
0: box there by Veskerna.
1: I was going to say great effort there by Veskerna to take away an open look as the Antlers set up in the far side.
0: Elkhorn with a centering pass headed away by Kearney Catholic as two young ladies battling for it over on the far touchline. Elkhorn controls possession just outside the 18 now. And the pass comes to the front of the box. Left footer hits the crossbar. The deflection is loose, and a whistle and foul called on Elkhorn. Great chance for the Antlers, but they could not cash in their sixth goal of the game. It's still 5-0.
1: And add insult to injury, the Antler that was sitting in the penalty box or in the goalkeeper's box ended up taking a shot off the side of the face there after the whistle blew. Somebody came in for a late kick.
0: Emily Nelson clearing it out for Kearney Catholic, looking ahead to Emery Erickson, but an Antler able to get a foot on it and kick it out of bounds. It's going to be broken for Kearney Catholic, and ball was deflected away. We're going to see subs coming for Elkhorn, the much deeper team, as Olivia Pagan, the freshman in there for the first time today, we believe. We also see Lulu Larry return, and they'll bring in Olivia Thompson, one of their senior starters. She's got 4 goals and 10 assists this year. She's one of the Wayne State recruits, going to room with Ella Rogers and play soccer at Wayne State. So two NCAA Division II signees for this Elkhorn squad. Kearney Catholic gets the takeaway, and their third of the field looks up toward midfield, and ball was deflected back, and here's a kick that's going to sail out of bounds off of Kearney Catholic. Throw in for Elkhorn, leading it 5-0. So we play the 13th minute of this second half. 27 minutes to go in the match, 27:50 to be exact. A through ball, look out. Here comes Gritton. Gritton had it poked away in the 18, and the ball is Going to be over on the near sideline and out of bounds off of Elkhorn. Throw in for Kearney Catholic deep in their own territory with Olivia Axman.
1: New sub coming in. Looks like Roslyn Crone checking in for the Stars. Checking out. Looks like that will be Emery Erickson, I believe.
0: A lot of sophomore starters on this Kearney Catholic squad. I mentioned the big group of seniors, but they have a lot of really good players. This ball is out of bounds off of Kearney Catholic, and Elkhorn will have a throw in the offensive third with Neely Harnish. Harnish quickly in. Ball on the near side touchline, and now will go to bounds off of Kearney Catholic. Actually, two balls on the field at the same time as they were trying to get the ball that was not in play off.
1: Ref said, let's just play ball, keep going.
0: Yeah, I'm kind of surprised they let that carry onward, but the clock will run. 26 and a half minutes to go, and this one 5-0. Elkhorn on top. They have the ball just outside the penalty box. It's right in front on the deflection. It's knocked away by Adkinson. Two great saves there for Adkinson as the ball is deflected across the end line by Elkhorn. It will be a goal kick coming. Adkinson, tremendous effort there. Has 15 shots now for Elkhorn, just one for Kearney Catholic, and it is a 5-0 lead.
1: Talk about a 2-for-1 special right there for Atkinson. Fell down trying to make a save and then ended up coming across and fell down, essentially. Ball hit her in the head and rolled off to the side. Big break for the Stars.
0: Elkhorn right back in business in the offensive third. They have it just outside the 18. Centering pass is deflected away nicely by Vaskerna, and the ball is going to be knocked away. It's off of the goalkeeper, and another corner coming for Elkhorn after the effort from Pfeiffer Adkinson, and Elkhorn will have another chance to add to a 5-0 lead, 25 minutes to go in this one as we see Mackenzie Mercer, another freshman coming in. She had a goal against Ralston in that 10-0 semifinal district win, and they had to survive Northwest in a shootout. Centering pass, header is going to be handled by Pfeiffer Adkinson. Good job there for the keeper for Kearney Catholic, a junior. She'll be back.
1: And it looks like Madison Hellriegel will check in next stoppage and play for the Stars.
0: Ball out near midfield, controlled by the Antlers as they take it out of the center circle and get it into the offensive third. Ball deflected away right alley, but Elkhorn does control it again. They've dominated the time of possession. They've dominated the shots on goal, and they're in command 5-0. As the ball is kicked toward the near sideline, but last touch by Kearney Catholic. Another throw in for Elkhorn on top, 5-0. Throw in, Elkhorn controls it on the near touch line. Now a shot toward the goal, but wide. And it'll be a goal kick coming for Kearney Catholic after that effort from Ella Rogers.
1: And here comes Hellriegel now as Kearney Catholic starting to go down their bench and get some players in here, but again, if you just look at the scoreboard here, the shots ratio, the corner ratio, the saves ratio, everything has absolutely benefited Elkhorn here today.
0: Hellriegel going to be headed to Wayne State, involved in the Rural Health Opportunities Program. As Elkhorn controls it out near the center circle, they will bring it into the scoring third, have it right of the penalty box. Nice effort here from Mercer. Mercer with the centering pass, but the shot wide for Brooke Gritton. And it'll be another goal kick coming for Kearney Catholic, trailing at 5-0. 23:54 remaining in this one as Kearney Catholic goes to the bench. Miriam Gaunt will return to replace Olivia Axman. Elkhorn so deep, and they bring a lot of players in, and they've kind of worn this Kearney Catholic squad out today. New things had to go kind of just right for Kearney Catholic, and three goals in the first half, certainly no recipe for beating a talented Elkhorn team today. As the Antlers control things again, centering pass into the 18 is cleared out by Kearney Catholic, but it'll be a throw in for the Antlers, leading at 5-0.
1: Guys are trying to get a good effort on it, but just ran out of real estate there as the ball goes out of bounds. Quick in by Elkhorn as they set up in the offensive zone.
0: Antlers have it with Olivia Thompson, one of the seniors on the team, able to get by one player, but deflected away by Emily Nelson and brought back up by Trevino. Trevino will look to the right side to Kaylin Key. Key trying to get it across midfield, does so to Emery Erickson.
1: Tried.
0: And over on the far side, the Stars touch it last. It'll be a throw-in for Elkhorn, leading it 5-0 with 22 minutes and 40 seconds remaining in this one. Here comes Elkhorn again, trying to get it in the offensive third, but kicked away by Emily Nelson for Kearney Catholic, and a throw-in coming as we see subs coming again. Most of the subs have been on Elkhorn's side, and this is Ellie Thompson, a starting freshman back in there. She's got a goal on the day. Elkhorn giving a big hand to one of their starters who's leaving the field now. 5-0 Elkhorn on top, working outside the 18, far side. Through ball, sent toward the goal line, saved in play. And now we're going to have a late whistle and an offside called on Elkhorn. That will mean it'll be a goal kick coming for Kearney Catholic. 5-0 Elkhorn on top. Two more goals here in the second half after they took a 3-0 lead. Ellie Thompson and Molly Flynn, the goals here in the second half. Flynn, her second of the match, and the team leading 17th of the season. Kearney Catholic can't clear it out of their half of the field. Here come the Antlers again, just outside the 18, shot on goal, but stopped by Adkinson as she has had a busy time back in there. The effort from Neely Harnish. Kearney Catholic does get it in the offensive half here, but Castrovino couldn't control it, and Elkhorn owns possession again in the middle third as they bring it back toward midfield with Olivia Thompson. Thompson with the through ball far side. They'll have a chance, a one-on-one opportunity, making a move, right-footed kick. Great stop there by Adkinson, and Kearney Catholic just desperate to survive here, and they'll kick it to the far sideline. It'll be a throw-in for Elkhorn.
1: And that one, again, just a nice job by Elkhorn, again, working out inside, outside, then back inside, and great one-on-one save there by Atkinson.
0: Elkhorn on the throw-in, attacking with Olivia Thompson just outside the box. Shot on goal is just wide, just missed the left post. I thought it was in when it came off the foot. And a goal kick coming for the Kearney Catholic squad as we are going to have a stoppage in play here. A little water break as the two teams will get a chance for a final breather near the midpoint of this second half, and 5-0 Elkhorn on top. 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
0: Welcome back to High School Soccer as we bring you Kearney Catholic, a 5-0 deficit against Elkhorn. Kearney High Soccer coming away Friday, 1:40, with Matt Williams and Trevor Bentley. They take on Omaha Marion, the 2-3 matchup. Kearney High 17-2, Omaha Marion at 15-3 heading into that match on Friday.
1: It'll be a rematch, too, from early April where the Bearcats were able to get an upset over the Crusaders by a score of 1-0 in overtime. So if that's any inclination of what we're going to be seeing on Friday, it's going to be a barn burner.
0: Meanwhile, it'll be Lincoln Southwest and Elkhorn South. Southwest, the number one seed at 17-0 after they beat Lincoln East 5-0. Elkhorn South is 16-3 after their 3-1 victory over Bellevue West. Kearney High, no problem with Millard South, 5-0, and another 5-0 win for Marion over Lincoln Southeast. Right here, Kearney Catholic on the short end against Elkhorn, one of the powerhouse programs. And Danielle Anderson looking for bigger and better things. She helped her team to a state championship when she played at Elkhorn in 2018. Went on to start for 4 years at South Dakota in their transition from Division II to Division I college soccer, and has gotten this program headed in the right direction. 10-8 2 years ago, 10-8 last year, but 13-3 this season, and they'll be a handful. Should be fun against Pius coming up on Saturday. Pius 9-2 over Columbus SCOTUS. The only losses for Elkhorn this year, a pair of those coming to unbeaten Blair, and that Eastern Midlands Conference is just dynamite. The other loss coming to the hands of Bennington, 1-0. Getting back to action here for Kearney Catholic. Well, a consolation goal, at least. This Kearney Catholic program with one goal in their state tournament history, that coming in their last trip. First year for head coach Bruce Lear when they lost to Columbus Scotus 3-1.
1: And again, at this point, I mean, as time starts to dwindle down, you really just want to try and get some motivation into next year, something to build on, find a good way to end on a good note here. Obviously, the day has not gone the way that the Stars would like, but you can always make a negative into a positive. It's just how the Stars handle the next 20 minutes will decide that.
0: And the Stars with the goal kick, they will bring it up the near side, off the foot of Allie Ward, who's entered as a sub. She's also the backup goalkeeper. Elkhorn gets the takeaway, but they'll lose it out of bounds near side. It'll be a throw-in for Kearney Catholic as the Stars looking to make something happen offensively. Miriam Gaunt with the throw-in. Elkhorn with the takeaway, trying to keep it inbounds on the near touchline. They do so and get it across midfield. Here comes Olivia Pagan. Pagan leaves it for one of her midfielders, and now they'll take it up the right side. Just great passing here as Neely Harnish working her way forward. Get it just outside the box, deflected away by the Stars, but recovered by Elkhorn as they'll bring it back near midfield and reset the offense with Ellie Thompson. Thompson attack. Through ball there, nobody home, as it's going to be picked up easily by Pfeiffer Adkinson, and now she...
1: Said that, her gloves got all greased up there.
0: Ah, lost it, and... I think we had a whistle before that play happened.
1: I think we're going to have a corner here. Yeah, we're going to have a corner here, Steve.
0: Yep, so it was Adkinson who tried to bring it in and could not. And so all of the corner kicks in this match have been in control of Elkhorn, and they have pretty well controlled the match under 20 minutes to go now. 19-04 and counting as the corner comes. And great job this time. Sure-handed Adkinson comes out of there with it, and she'll roll it up the right side. Chance for Kearney Catholic as they get it on the counter with Caitlin Key. Key trying to outrace a couple of Elkhorn antlers, able to get by the first and now the second, but one of the defenders will kick it to the far side, and a rare throw in the offensive third for Kearney Catholic, trailing it 5-0.
1: Well, I was going to say give credit to Key there. She got an offensive takedown, if you will. She was racing one-on-one with two Elkhorn defenders, got past the first, and then the second one got tangled up with her, and Key won the battle there. And like you said, a rare offensive throw in here for Kearney Catholic, something where they really have not been able to set up in the offensive zone today. Can they capitalize on it? As checking out will be number 7, Madison Hellriegel.
0: As the throw in will come, they try to get Key in space. Elkhorn has her surrounded. Now Elkhorn controls things in the penalty box, and they'll kick it to the far touch line again. It'll be another throw in for Kearney Catholic, as this will come from Brecken Veskerna, junior at Amherst, and now they last touch it out of bounds here on that kick, and so Elkhorn gets the throw in. Antlers working it up the left alley. Now they'll get it toward midfield as they cross the field left to right. Errant kick there, and Olivia Axman clears it out for the moment, but Elkhorn gets possession right back, and they'll attack in the offensive third. Kearney Catholic clears it back out toward midfield, but Elkhorn has been to seemingly every loose ball. Ellie Thompson's got it now for the Antlers as she works across the field. The through ball is too strong for her teammate, and this will be a goal kick for Kearney Catholic, trailing at 5-0, just over 17 minutes remaining here at Morrison Stadium in Omaha.
1: And coming up in the postgame, we'll look to get comments from assistant coach Carly Key. Following the conclusion of this one, we'll have a score recap and some stats for you. Get Coach Key, and we'll get going.
0: Yeah, Carly Weber, great assistant coach for that Kearney Catholic squad. The former UNL player, played some professional soccer, so get a chance to hear her thoughts. Carly Weber to go along with Troy Cluthie, Todd Van Horn, and, of course, the head coach, Bruce Lear.
1: I said Key, didn't I?
0: Yes, it's okay.
1: My apologies, Carly.
0: As... It is a 5-0 lead for Elkhorn over Kearney Catholic, and they'll have a free kick about 35 yards out. This one on goal, and Adkinson had it bounce off her glove and hit the post and rolled away. Nearly a ball that Pfeiffer Adkinson could not handle. She's up slowly. She's had a workout in that goal box for Kearney Catholic.
1: I'd like to know... what the record for shots is in a game, as Alcorn has absolutely just given her everything that she can handle and then some today.
0: Here comes another corner for Alcorn here. It's deflected away. It got by the goalkeeper across the box, and it's going to be kicked out by Kearney Catholic. It's a goal kick, or I should say it's a corner kick coming from the opposite side after it was kicked away by Olivia Axman, but a dangerous situation there, and two more corner kicks on this trip down for Alcorn High as they will do the honors with Ellie Thompson. Thompson bounces it in front of the goal, and a nice job for Adkinson to battle it away from a couple of antlers as goal kick coming. And Castrovino, the intended receiver there, handled by Alcorn instead as the antlers bring it back after that ninth corner kick of the match for Alcorn. Kearney Catholic has none. 20 shots now on goal for the Antlers. Kearney Catholic 1. 5-0 Alcorn on top as we're down to the final 15 minutes here. And it's going to be Ellie Thompson. Thompson with the centering pass just outside the box. Now Alcorn controls it. Get a shot on goal here, but Adkinson is up to the task. And it'll be a goal kick coming for the Stars, trailing at 5-0, 14:42 to go. Kick coming toward the midfield stripe and beyond the reach of Kaylin Key. Key now trying to advance toward it, but it's going to be last touch by Kaylin after she had exchanged a possession with Alcorn, and Alcorn gets it right back. Long shot on goal coming from about 30 yards out, and Adkinson handles this. Had 57 saves coming into today, so there just hadn't been many chances for her to even have stops, but the strength of the Kearney Catholic defense during the course of this year. But Alcorn, another level, one of the big guns in Class B soccer, and they just play a different brand of soccer in that metro area, including the Eastern Midlands Conference.
1: Well, and Alcorn's one of those schools, too, I believe. Aren't they Class A in just about everything else, though?
0: No, they've pretty much gone back to B with all the other Alcorn schools in the mix, Alcorn South and Alcorn North, so Alcorn High is a lot of B. Shot on goal here. It's taken away by Pfeiffer Adkinson. 5-0 Alcorn on top. Alcorn South is full-time Class A. Alcorn North to join them. I believe they're going to be Class A in pretty much everything next year. Alcorn High with those other two schools.
1: Bennington, too, isn't it?
0: Mostly Class B.
1: And Bennington, too, isn't it?
0: I'm not sure what the status of Bennington is. They were very, very nearly Class A. But 5-0 Alcorn on top as they work it up the left alley. In control here with 13 minutes remaining in the match. Ella Rogers with it for the Black Plaid Antlers. Looking toward the outside of the box, and it was deflected away by Kearney Catholic. Comes by, right back to Rogers. Looks to the through ball here, and here's an Alcorn player, but it's going to be cleared away by Kearney Catholic. Good effort there from Olivia Haxman, the sophomore left back. Also played some basketball for Kearney Catholic as the Stars going to go to the bench. We will see Livia Mandernack return. Caitlin Kaiser is in. And Indy Victoria, I believe her first opportunity, one of the four captains on this team, an academic all-state musician, going to major in biosystems engineering. So, yeah, she's a good student at the University of Nebraska.
1: And checking out going to be Castrovino, Kaylin Key, and Emery Erickson. Again, tip of the cap to those ladies today. They have tried their very best to get something going in the offensive zone, but every time they've gotten the ball again, Alcorn has been there to put the pressure on, but they've definitely earned a good sit on the bench here.
0: Alcorn controls it just outside the box, looking for another opportunity with Olivia Thompson shot on goal. One hopper right at Pfeiffer Adkinson, as Adkinson able to handle this one, and she'll have a goal kick with under 12 minutes remaining and 5-0 Alcorn on top. The goal kick comes out near the midfield stripe, controlled by Kearney Catholic for the time being, as they will look to get it in the offensive half. This is going to be Caitlin Kaiser, one of the sophomores that they'll build around for next year. Really good sophomore class. Here comes Victoria. Victoria tries to get a pass away, and Alcorn able to handle this in the person of Ellie Thompson. Back come the Antlers on the attack. They have been the aggressor most of the day as Molly Flynn has it. Looks toward the outside of the 18. This one cleared away far side by Emily Nelson. And it will be a throw-in over on the far side near the corner. sub coming as Mackenzie Mercer, freshman, checks back in for Elkhorn, leading at 5-0. Clock rolls with just over 11 minutes to go in this state soccer match on KGFW.
1: Looks like Kaylin Key will check in next. Available opportunity for Kearney Catholic, as will Trevino and Hellriegel for the Stars.
0: 5-0 Elkhorn on top as the Antlers play it out near midfield. Working it up the left alley on a gorgeous day for soccer. Temperatures in the upper 70s, early 80s. The winds have shifted from the south to the north. They've pretty much been behind Elkhorn throughout the course of the day. They started from the south, have shifted to the north, and look up in the respective halves. Elkhorn's had the wind all day. Not that that has been the factor in the game. It's just a really good Elkhorn team, and they've controlled the action with Olivia Thompson owning possession now. Little collision there, getting by Miriam Gaunt. Looks to get it toward the 18, but all white jerseys there as they're able to clear it out near midfield. But then Elkhorn recovers the possession. They have it back in their own half as they work it up the left side now. 5-0. 10 minutes to go. And this one, as the Stars get to close a great season at 16-2 with their sixth state tournament trip. Elkhorn on the attack with Molly Flynn. Flynn's been a handful as she puts this shot on goal, and Adkinson up to the task for the Kearney Catholic Stars. As 5-0 is the score of this one, the Kearney Catholic Stars with the goal kickball headed out of bounds, and this one's off of Elkhorn. It'll be a throw-in for Kearney Catholic. Kearney Catholic subbing some more players in. We see Kaylin Key coming back in. They'll bring Cass Trevino into the contest. And they will have it on the throw-in. Maybe one more chance for these frontline starters to make something happen in a 5-0 match. Love to see a little consolation goal for Kearney Catholic. As Trevor Bentley has left us for the time being, he's going to go down and try to visit with Carly Weber, the assistant coach for Kearney Catholic, after this one. Stars trying to defend here as it's Elkhorn in control on the offensive end with Molly Flynn. Flynn just outside the 18. Shot, and it's deflected. Goes off the bar, still in the box, and finally cleared out of there by Madison Hellriegel. What an effort for Adkinson. Just got a piece of it, then it hit the bar. Stayed in play, but Elkhorn couldn't get another touch on it. It's the two teams exchanging possessions out near the midfield stripe. It's cleared out of bounds, and a throw-in coming for Elkhorn. The Antlers have had the better of things today. 24 shots on goal to just one, and the corners are 9-0. Elkhorn in command in that respect as well. The ball taken out near midfield. Been a lonely time for the Elkhorn goalkeeper, as she has not had much action. Sophomore Kinsey Coleman, the vast majority of this time has been spent in Kearney Catholic territory, and that's kind of what we expected. Kearney Catholic relies on its defense, but she could not get enough stops to keep this one interesting, and Elkhorn certainly proving why they are one of the class of Class B year in and year out, as the kick sails out of bounds over on the far side, down to the final 7.5 minutes of this one in a 5-0 Elkhorn lead. Antlers will have the throw in as they look for another goal here, as working away toward the outside of the box is Molly Flynn, and this one is rejected and put out of play over on the far side by Peyton O'Hare, one of the center back players for Kearney Catholic. Here comes Elkhorn with a shot on goal after the throw-in, but it sails wide of the goal, and Kearney Catholic will have the goal kick, trailing at 5-0. As Emery Erickson returns to the lineup for the Stars, going to exit Miriam Gaunt. It's going to be Emily Nelson. She does the majority of the kicking when they have their goal kick right on the corner of the goal box, and brings it out, but right there to handle it was Mercer for Elkhorn. Deflected back the other way, and now Kaylin Key gets a header forward into the offensive end, but Elkhorn with the takeaway, and they'll have possession again with Lulu Larry. Not to be confused with Lily Larka. Those are two starters. You talk about alliteration, those Elkhorn players. Ball is out of bounds off of Kearney Catholic. A throw-in coming for the Antlers as they will send Evie Rogers back in. She's kind of an afterthought in this one. Doesn't seem like she's done much here in the second half. She did have the first goal of the match, a header on a free kick. And it could be the last we see of Molly Flynn, who gets a huge ovation here. A couple of goals for her for the leading goal scorer, now 16 and 17 on the year for Elkhorn, as the ball out of play over on the far side, and it will be a throw-in for Elkhorn as they will bring in Olivia Martini, another freshman in. Elkhorn loses four seniors. They're not going anywhere for Danielle Anderson. And their assistant coaches, Aaron McKenzie and Haley Fetters. Kearney Catholic, meanwhile, they lose a good group of seniors, but a lot of talent in their younger classes, and feel like they're going to be here to stay for at least a couple of years as this sophomore class works its way through high school. Kearney Catholic sends it forward. Elkhorn working in the middle third now as they have the possession with Martini. Takes it back to one of the middle back defenders, Lily Larka. Larka works her way toward midfield. 5-0. Elkhorn on top. They kick it toward the left alley, but nobody home. It'll be a throw-in for Kearney Catholic down to the final 5 minutes of this one. Elkhorn will go to 14-3, and they will play Pius X at noon on Saturday. Semifinals here at Morrison Stadium. For Kearney Catholic, ending their season on a two-game losing streak at 16-2, but a tremendous year for the Stars. Kearney Catholic with the ball in their own end with Emily Nelson. Nelson looks ahead, ball headed by Kaylin Key. And now here comes Trevino, make it Kaiser. Kaiser just outside the box. Kaiser with a little feint trying to get away from a couple of Elkhorn players. Kaiser working her way outside the box now. The centering pass is going to be headed by Key, but Elkhorn there to defend it. Marked well. They know the best players for this team, and they've been really good on the back line. And now they'll control possession down to the final 4 minutes of this one, and 5-0. Elkhorn on top as they work it with one of their backup players. Ball is kicked out of bounds, and it will be a throw-in for Kearney Catholic as they'll have it with Erickson. Erickson looking ahead, but Elkhorn will clear it out of bounds. It'll be a throw-in for the Stars as we're down to the final 3:42 of this one, and Kearney Catholic trailing it by a score of 5-0. Kearney High soccer coming your way on Friday at 1:40. As they'll battle it out against Omaha Marion. Another out-of-play situation and a throw-in once again for Kearney Catholic. This time it's Olivia Axman. Ball kicked away, and just outside the 18, ball comes right back to Axman, but Elkhorn with the takeaway, and here come the Antlers back, controlled instead by Hellriegel. Hellriegel trying to keep it on the offensive end, loses it, but kicked back in by Peyton O'Hare, one of the freshman defenders. Kearney Catholic working outside the box, but taken away by Elkhorn as here comes Mackenzie Mercer. Mercer works her way forward, 4-on-4, the through ball ahead, looking to find an opportunity. Can't get it done as Emily Nelson is there to defend for Kearney Catholic. She'll send it to the near touchline, and a throw-in coming as Ellie Thompson does return for Elkhorn. Down to the final 2:38 of this one, 5-0. Elkhorn on top to go to 14-3 and to move on to the state semifinals. This will be the first semifinal appearance since 2018 when they won it all, beating Scott Catholic in the championship 2-0. They had stopped Mercy 2-0 and SCOTUS 1-0 in the previous two matches that year. Ball into the 18, but Kearney Catholic clears it out. They look ahead to Kaylin Key. Key working her way 1-on-1 near the midfield stripe, trying to kick it ahead, but Elkhorn takes it away. However, gets deflected right on the foot of Emery Erickson. Erickson works her way outside the box, finds Trevino. Trevino is marked there nicely, and the ball kicked out of bounds over on the far touchline. 5-0, the throw-in coming from Kearney Catholic with 2 minutes to go. How about a consolation goal here for the Stars, trying to find a way to put one in the back of the net here. First time since the last time they were here at state in 2017. It was their only state tournament goal. Ball was taken away in the offensive end of Kearney Catholic, and back comes Elkhorn, 4-on-3. A little counter the other way, and a chance for the Antlers as they put the through ball to the outside of the 18, and the ball kicked toward the goal, and centering pass, and sails high for the Antlers. 24 Shots on goal for Elkhorn, one for Kearney Catholic. 9 corners to none. Goal kick coming for Kearney Catholic. Battle near the midfield stripe, and Stars do control this one for the time being. It's Kearney Catholic trying to get a rush toward the net with Trevino. Trevino to the right side, on the foot of Kaelin Key. Key has been marked nicely by this Elkhorn defense. Ball in front of the goal, but handled there by their fine keeper, Kinsley Coleman. And they'll have an opportunity to kick it out of there as Coleman sends it down the center of the field. Takes one hop and headed forward, but there to cover is Emily Nelson. Nelson works it back toward the middle of the field with Livia Mandernack. Mandernack kicks it out of bounds. And a throw-in coming for Elkhorn down to the final 30 seconds of this one. 5-0. Elkhorn on top. And the throw-in coming for the Antlers. Elkhorn fans getting into it to our right. Kearney Catholic fans underneath us to our left will be cheering on their team for a tremendous season. Down to the final 15 seconds as Elkhorn works its way to the offensive end one more time. This is Evie Rogers. Rogers tried for the centering pass. It's kicked away, and it's out near midfield here, headed forward by Caitlin Kaiser. And that is going to be match as Elkhorn picks up the victory today by a score of 5-0. Elkhorn goes to 14-3, and Kearney Catholic ending a tremendous season at 16-2. Our post-match coming away next, and this is KGFW.
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0: We bring you coverage of the Kearney Catholic Stars today on KGFW as Kearney Catholic falls by a score of 5-0 to Elkhorn in the first round of the Class B State Tournament, as the two teams battle through the first half of that opening period fairly even. Most of the chances came the way of Elkhorn, but the Antlers able to get 3 goals in the final 22 minutes of the first half to take command. They added 2 more in the first 10 minutes of the second half, and they win it 5-0. Dominating time of possession, getting the vast majority of the shots on goal. They got all the corner kicks today, and they win the game 5-0 as, say, not unexpected in terms of the time of possession. You were just hoping that Kearney Catholic could make enough stops, maybe get an odd rush to sneak out a goal somewhere. Visiting with Bruce Lear, he said, you know, soccer's a sport that you have more opportunities to maybe pull an upset than any other match. He was watching the Omaha Scut match with Platteview, and, you know, Scut, no doubt they were the better team, but Platteview played them to a 1-0 game, and you were hoping for that kind of performance today. It just wasn't in the cards. As Elkhorn, tremendous passing team, a tremendous team of possession, and they were able to control the action. And once they got a two-goal lead, you felt like that was going to be maybe enough. And it turns out that that was the case today for the Antlers, who go to 14-3 on the year. Kearney Catholic ending a tremendous season at 16-2. First goal of the game coming on a header off a free kick. It wasn't quite a corner kick, but it had that feel. And, you know, you get used to defending corners. This was kind of an odd angle. It was about 20 yards up the field. And so are they going to kick it on goal? Are they going to try for a centering pass? And there was a lot of Antlers in the region. And Ella Rogers able to get a header off the free kick. And that made it 1-0 at the 22-minute mark of the first half. With 11:40 to go in the 28th minute, Olivia Thompson able to get a kick in to make it 2-0. And then getting the backbreaker with 5:26 to go in the first half in the 35th minute, Molly Flynn with a header. So two of the three goals in the first half coming on headers. It was 3-0 at the intermission. You're thinking, okay, if you can maybe get one in the first few minutes of the second half, give yourself a chance. It's not meant to be. Instead, it was Elkhorn scoring twice in the first 8 minutes of the second half. It was Ellie Thompson scoring her first goal of the state tournament at the 37:05. Mark in the 43rd minute to make it 4-0, and then Molly Flynn gets her second goal of the match with 32 minutes exactly to go in the 48th minute. And Flynn with two more goals today. She leads the team with 17 goals now to go along with 8 assists. Mentioned Ellie Thompson picking up her fifth goal of the year. Ella Rogers able to get a goal as well. Rogers with her eighth goal of the season for the Antlers as they improve their season mark to 14-3. They would dominate things statistically as they outshot this Kearney Catholic squad 24-1. They had 9 corner kicks on the day to none for Kearney Catholic. Kearney Catholic, though, an unbelievable year. They win their first 16 after a 14-4 season last season. Bruce Lear talking about the fact that, yeah, you think you're going to be pretty good, but are you going to go 16-0? Probably not. That is an unbelievable accomplishment. You know, you're bound to have an off day, and you're a team that really doesn't have a tremendous offensive attack. You're more of a defensive kind of team. In those kind of matches, you're probably going to, you know, maybe lose one here and there. So for them to win 16 straight to begin the year, just an unbelievable accomplishment as they end up falling today by a score of 5-0. When we come back, we'll have an interview as Trevor Bentley is going to visit with assistant coach Carly Weber. This is KGFW.
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0: It is the Kearney Catholic post-match show as Kearney Catholic comes up short today, 5-0. And let's take it down to the field now as we have our post-game interview.
1: And I'm here with Kearney Catholic assistant coach Carly Weber. And coach, you knew you guys were going to have a tough challenge in front of you today. You knew you were going to be spending a lot of time in your zone, but just a lot of subs and a lot of fresh feet for Elkhorn, I think, really proved to be the difference. But your girls battled hard. Your thoughts of today?
8: They did. It was a great season. I think just being here was pretty surreal. you know, they came out. They were definitely the better team, and I hope they have a great game the next game. But I'm really proud of these girls for coming to here. A ton of girls who have never played before, new to this year of soccer. Last year they were new to soccer, so I'm just so proud of the way, you know, it was such a team-first mindset, and I think we have so much to be proud of.
1: Magical season for you guys. Obviously, the next important thing is you're going to graduate some seniors, but really you got a stout underclass group that's coming up, and even more players that could possibly be joining the program. Future's got to feel pretty bright for the Stars right about now.
8: Oh, yes. We are so excited. I think this is the start, just the beginning of something very special to happen at Kearney Catholic, and I'm just very thankful I can be a part of it, and I'm excited to get back here with our team.
1: Overall thoughts of the season. Again, a magical run, 16 straight to start the year off. Kind of a snafu with Columbus Scotus in that district final game, but really just couldn't ask for a better group of girls. Coach Lear's been amazing, but just a fun group to be about. But your overall thoughts of the season?
8: Oh, just everyone from the coaches to every girl on the team, every girl on the bench, on JV, the culture was amazing, and they lifted each other when they needed to the most. And so this experience of being here, I'm so glad we have this so we can come back even stronger. I think having this experience to come here at Morris Stadium under our belts is going to be huge.
1: Pfeiffer Atkinson played her heart out today. Kaylin played her heart out today. Cass played her heart out today. But really, I mean, and I'm not trying to single anyone out, but I mean, really, when you think about those names that I just mentioned, you saw them battling down the field, just very, very few missed opportunities, but Pfeiffer played her tail off, got peppered today with shots, and really kept you guys in the game.
8: She really did. Their attacks were fast. They were fast and strong, and they came out ready to play, and yeah, our back line did great, and I think, you know, ultimately, that's what did it for them. They're fast attacks, and they had a lot of strength in the midfield as well. So I think we'll be ready to, you know, tweak some things, some areas, and, yeah, just come back stronger when we can next year.
1: Assistant Coach Carly Weber joining us as Kearney Catholic falls to Elkhorn by a final score of 5-0. Coach, we appreciate the time.
8: Thank you so much.
1: All right, Steve, back up to you.
0: All right, thank you very much. Great job, Trevor. 5-0 the final, as we'll have one more break and wrap things up. Salute our seniors when we come back, as this is Stars Soccer on KGFW.
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0: It is KGFW as we wrap up our broadcast today from Morrison Stadium in Omaha. We do want to salute the seniors playing in their final match. The gals in uniform today in that senior class included Madison Hellriegel. She is going to be headed on to Wayne State in the Rural Health Opportunities Program. So, tremendous student. When you get selected as an opportunity to do that, that's just tremendous for Madison Hellriegel, as Kearney Catholic does lose to Elkhorn by a score of 5-0. Mackenzie Cochran, Amherst, I say senior, but probably graduates now, so it's just weird to make that next step. But Mackenzie going to be going on to UNK to major in industrial distribution. Livia Mandernack, gal who is involved in volleyball, basketball, and now here in soccer. She's going to head on to the University of Nebraska to major in business and marketing. Other senior salutes to Ginny Weiss. She'll be joining the workforce. Indy Victoria, academic all-state musician, and she's going to major in biosystems engineering at the University of Nebraska. Kaylee Bedke, a Pleasanton graduate, moving on to Peru State. She's also a Rural Health Opportunities Program honoree, so she's going to be getting some free tuition thanks to her hard work academically and major in medical lab science. Adelin Scudler, senior from Amherst, now a graduate, and she's headed to the University of Nebraska, Omaha to major in kinesiology. And Cass Trevino, a graduate of Kearney Catholic. She's going to be playing soccer at Northeast Community College. So those, the seniors that were in uniform here at the state tournament, big salute to their contributions to Kearney Catholic soccer. A big thank you to Bruce Lear for his access and cooperation here for postseason soccer on KGFW. We are not done from Omaha, however, as coming up on Friday, Kearney High will be shooting for its first ever trip to the state championship match as the Bearcats are going to be battling it out against Omaha Merriam. Coverage begins at 1:40 with the first touch at 2 o'clock. That'll be following the Lincoln Southwest Elkhorn South match in the Class A girls semifinals Friday here at Morrison Stadium. Well, that'll do it for our broadcast. Big thank you to Trevor Bentley and for our studio engineer, Ashley Laurie. Final once again from Omaha today. It was Elkhorn 5, Kearney Catholic nothing. I'm Steve Stein for KGFW.
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12: That's a dumb thing I did. My dad lied, and I wouldn't have done it without that. And dadgum, what a horrible mess we got in just about the time the baby was born. About the time Rachel was that age, by the way, I filed bankruptcy. So there you go. I mean, and I'm okay now, you know. So you're going to be okay is my point. But right now, the snapshot that we take has got tears in it, and that's valid. Okay, the snapshot is, oh, this, I can't breathe. But the film strip says there's an end to the movie that's not the end of the world. The rainbow comes out. So, I would say stop your debt snowball temporarily and just start piling up cash. Because as soon as you start seeing options, your anxiety level is going to go down. He picks up all the hours he can pick up, and you pick up all the hours you can pick up. And, yes, you'll find something. You've just gone through a dry spot here, and nobody's hiring people who have seven-month-olds. Not true. You're in Washington, D.C. You'll find something. I mean, is it easy? No. The job market's kind of slow right now. But you can. I think you can do it. Even if you don't get any income coming in, you can make the payment and not go into foreclosure, short sale, or anything else for a period of time until you get rid of it. And well, pile up $30,000 and get ready to do what the real estate agent said. Let's write a check and get rid of this hell hole. It's driving us nuts, right?
13: Have you guys actually done a budget to see where this other $6,000 is going in your take-home pay? Because you might find some $1,000 or $2,000 right there.
14: Yeah, we have. We've actually been pretty locked in since July, which I'm thankful for. But generally speaking, with the work that we had to do to prepare the house for sale and everything, I think we're able to put aside about $1,000 to $1,200 a month right now to go.
12: Yeah, and then you add your income that you're going to get, and you add his bonus,
13: and you start selling stuff because the house is going to get sold anyways. Might as well clear some rooms out, make some money off Facebook Marketplace. Yeah, and all that can help if you get creative.
12: Yeah. And again, take the pressure off yourself to get rid of the $45,000. Unless it's a $45,000 car, if it is, sell it, be done with it. But so I mean,
13: two personal loans.
12: I think that the proper perspective on this will give you a lot of give you some of your fight back, and get the tears back, push the tears back from the edge a little bit and go, oh, yeah, we can do this. This is actually doable. I think you can.
15: Challenge in a meaningful way. So So they added another group. This was actually the Uyghur Muslims in the northwest in Xinjiang, what they call Xinjiang Autonomous Region. And then they started working on them. They added, they dehumanized them. They incarcerated a million plus of them. And in that, up there, it's run like a police state. And up there, people are even blood typed and tissue typed in their homes. Okay, this database. And now, to your point, when it comes to the House Christians, you've noticed probably that there's been this significant uptick in the persecution of Christians. We've got this whole Zion church that's been rolled up, right? There's still the lead pastor and many other pastors are still in prison. There's been these controls put in,

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1: What's up, guys? It's Rachel Cruz. 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
0: I made my first $1 million in my 20s the wrong way and then went bankrupt. 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

0: It's not a job. I don't start my day by logging in or end my shift by punching out. I keep my own hours, make my own schedule. And while I may technically be my own boss, I fully accept that I am not in charge. The work I do is dirty and sometimes dangerous. It's the kind that can break your body. And if you let it, your spirit. But despite all the challenges, the unknowns, the setbacks, I have the opportunity to walk the same path as generations before me and take my turn caring for something that will be here long after I'm gone. That's what gets me up and out the door, day after day, season after season, year after year. But it's not a job. It's who I am. I'm a Nebraska corn farmer, and there's nothing else I would rather be.
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9: To make trade inroads. I'm Lisa Lacerra, Fox News. That's one of the topics President Trump is set to discuss with China's President Xi Jinping, which is why Elon Musk and the CEO of NVIDIA have tagged along on the trip.
10: The president says, I will be asking President Xi to open up China so that these brilliant people can work their magic and help bring the People's Republic to an even higher level. I will make that my very first request. For years leading up to this summit, President Trump has put tremendous economic pressure on China. Now he believes that economic pressure is about to pay off.
9: Fox's Peter Doocy in Beijing. The president said he expects to also discuss Iran with Xi, but said yesterday he doesn't need them to intervene. A Utah mother who published a children's book about grief after the death of her husband will serve life in prison without the possibility of parole for his murder. Corey Richin was convicted in March of aggravated murder for putting fentanyl, her husband's drink, in their home near Park City in 2022. A Las Vegas woman convicted of killing her kids is sentenced.
11: It'll be life in prison for 38-year-old Jovan Trevino, who in court apologized for drowning her 4-year-old son and 1-year-old daughter in a bathtub. The children's father testified in court before the sentencing and said he had to come home from work to find the children floating dead. District Judge Carly Kearney telling the defendant she would remember her case forever. And Clark County Chief Deputy District Attorney John Giordani said this was one of the most extreme cases of matricide he'd ever seen in 15 years on the job. Police said Trevino told officers she drugged herself with sleeping aids and alcohol before carrying out the murders.
9: Fox's John Saucier. A man has pled guilty to repeatedly ramming his car into an Orthodox Jewish headquarters in Brooklyn. Authorities say Dan Sohale hit the synagogue 5 times in January after clearing away blockades and urging people to get out of the way. America's listening to Fox News.
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